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2: And we welcome you back inside the Bob and Lisa Campbell Family Gym here in Lamar's. Daniel Versteck with you on KLEM Lamar's online audio, of course, can be found on our website at KLEM1410.com. We've got a ranked matchup in Wrigell Conference play tonight as the top-ranked Hinton Blackhawks, unbeaten in conference play, get set to square off with the 8th-ranked Galen Catholic Jays, the two top teams in the Wrigell Conference this year. Daniel Versteg with you once again with our pregame coverage here on KLEM. It is also a special night as the Galen Catholic volleyball team wears pink uniforms on Pink Out Night, always an annual tradition. Of course, October is Breast Cancer Awareness Month, and so all of these players will be playing for somebody, and those introductions are being made right now. So good to see that support, of course, as those volleyball players certainly recognize some folks near and dear to them that suffered from the horrible disease that is cancer, and that presentation being made right now down on the floor. Well, let's take a look at our starting lineups here tonight as we get you ready for first serve. We'll first start with the Hinton Blackhawks, number one in Class 2A, again with a 23-2 record, 9-0 in the Wrigell Conference under co-head coaches Robin Moore and Kate Ordergren. The starting lineup for Hinton will go like this. It is a 5'4" junior defensive specialist, Chloe Piggott. A 5'8" senior outside hitter, Taylor DeRocher. 5'9" sophomore outside hitter, that's Addie Ordergren. A 5'7" junior setter is Addison Dunkel. A 6'1" sophomore middle, that is Ellie Friesen. And then a 6'1" junior right side hitter, Raylan Kempema. The libero for Hinton is a 5'8" sophomore in Brinley Bouvie, who is second in the Wrigell Conference in digs. The starting lineup once again for Hinton and co-head coaches Robin Moore and Kate Ordergren, and they are assisted tonight by Emily Olson and Aspen Coffey. And now for Galen Catholic, the Jays, who are ranked number 8 in Class 1A with an overall record of 18-6. They are 8-1 in Wrigell Conference play and currently in second place. And the starting lineup for Galen Catholic and head coach Jesse Bonenkamp is as follows. It is a 5'6" sophomore defensive specialist and setter, that is Kennedy Koontz. A 5'4" sophomore outside hitter is Emmy Castle, but she is working her way into a 6th rotation player. 5'10" senior middle, that is Cora Bonderson. 5'7" senior middle as well, Kennedy Sitzman. 5'7" senior setter, that's Addie Castle. 5'10" senior middle is Hallie Walsenbach. And then to round out the lineup is a 5'4" junior libero, that is Ella Ruland. The starting lineup for Galen Catholic, and once again, their head coach is Jesse Bonenkamp. She is assisted by Amber Schumuller and Emily Lalimandir. The starting lineup there once again for Hinton and for Galen Catholic has the Jays and Blackhawks square off for the first and only time this year. No chance of a rematch of the postseason, of course, being in different classes. And it should be a great matchup here tonight as the Wrigell Conference Championship is determined. Hinton has run the Wrigell Conference the last few years, but Galen Catholic is trying to stop that here this evening. We're going to take a break, come back, and by the time we do, it'll be time to serve this one up. It's the Jays and the Blackhawks in Wrigell Conference competition in a ranked showdown. First service coming up in just a few minutes. You're listening to Wrigell Conference Volleyball here on KLEM.
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1: 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It is top-ranked Hinton and 8th-ranked Galen Catholic in a battle of top teams in the Warrego Conference set to square off here tonight. The Blackhawks are undefeated in the Warrego Conference at 9-0. The Jays are 8-1 in the conference and can lock up a tie for the Warrego Conference Championship if they get the right outcome here this evening. Of course, Hinton has a chance to win the conference championship outright with a matchup here tonight. Galen Catholic will be serving first in their pink uniforms. Of course, on Pink Out Night, Hinton will be wearing their blacks and receiving first. Here we go, Emmy Castle on serve. This one underway with a right-handed floater to the back row. Set up Dunkel to the outside. Ordegren trying to split the block, and she does so for the kill. Addie Ordegren gets Hinton on the board first, and it's 1-0 Blackhawks here in the early going. You're going to hear a lot about Addie Ordegren, Ellie Friesen, and then, of course, when those two are not getting going, it'll be their middles and their right sides that are so good. Macy Charlson and Raylan Kempema will play a lot as well. Brindley Booby on serve, taken by Kennedy Sitzman. Coons back, sets the right side. Addie Castle is rejected at the net. The Jays are able to fish it off the block. Over to to Charlson, set to the outside. Ordegren off the top of the net and out of bounds. And a nice job by the Galen Catholic defense as their block was able to stay alive in the point. And they end up tying things up here in set number one at 1 point apiece. Probably the best volleyball matchup tonight in the world.

Northwest Iowa for sure, as Hallie Walsenbach serve mishandled by Ortegren. Pass goes to the right side for Charlson, and she drills it down the sideline for the kill. Macy Charlson for the right side, and Hinton is up 2-1 here in the first set. The Blackhawks, number one in Class 2A. The Jays, number eight in Class 1A. A marquee matchup as the serve is sent over by Kimmy Hofling. Sitzman, Castle trying to set up Bonderson, could not get it over. And Hinton goes up by a score of 3-1 here in the first set. The Blackhawks do serve aggressively, so that is going to be an issue for the Jays here tonight. Hofling serve once again taken by Emmy Castle. Addy sets the middle. Power tip by Bonderson, put away. Cora Bonderson with her first kill, getting one off of the assist from Addy Castle. And the Jays bring it within one. It's Hinton 3 and Galen Catholic 2. And the Jays will serve with Addy Castle. Here comes her top spinning serve. It's handled by Brinley Booby. Dunkel setting up the outside for Ellie Friesen around the double block. Dug up by Rulin. Castle bump pass over the middle, and Bonderson flips over a free ball. Hofling to Dunkel. Middle. Friesen. That is dug up. What a dig by Addy Castle. But the scramble for the second and third touch ends up not keeping the point alive. Hinton gets the kill that time from Ellie Friesen. And the Blackhawks go up 4-2 here in set number one. 4-2, Hinton, set number one. And now our second referee goes to get something off of the floor, gets that cleaned up, and now we're ready to resume. Serve sent over by Addy Ortegren, taken by Sitzman. Castle over the middle, Bonderson tips it around the block. Dunkel to Booby, out of system to the outside for DeRozier. Around a double block, dug up out of the back row, Emmy Castle. Addy setting up the outside, Sitzman flips it over. Ortegren, Dunkel, quick sets the middle. Ellie Friesen, dug up by Addy Castle. Rulin flips over a free ball on the second ball, and it falls into the back corner. Well, that's not exactly how the Jays drew it up, but Ella Rulin will take it. As the Jays cut it to within one, it is 4-3, Hinton, first set. Galen on serve, Delaney Kearns floats over a knuckleball, dug back over the net. Bonderson swings right away, and this one's still alive, passed in between the antennas. To Castle, Ruland out of system, right side, Sienna Schrader denied. Ellie Friesen and Taylor DeRozier put up that block, and the Blackhawks take a 5-3 lead in set number one. Good back and forth early. Neither side's been serving very long as Ellie Friesen goes to the service line. Sends a line drive across, handled by Rulin. Addy Castle back sets the middle. Cora Bonderson over the double block, dug up by Friesen. Ortegren goes to get it. Now they need the third touch over. DeRozier barely gets it over the net. Bonderson out of system to Emmy Castle from the back row to the end line and just long. Just a little too much on that one on the free ball sent across by Emmy Castle. And it is 6-3, Hinton on top, set number one. And the Blackhawks ranked number one. The Jays ranked number eight in their respective classes. And now Hinton will serve with Friesen, handled by Emmy Castle. Addy Castle back set right for Sienna Schrader, high off the block. It's recovered by Hofling. Dunkel back set to the back row for Friesen, played up by Rulin. Castle setting up Emmy Castle, splits the block. And there was a Blackhawk in the net anyway. As Emmy Castle picks up her first kill. And the Jays cut it to two. It is 6-4, Hinton on top, set one. Ella Rulin will be on the service line for Galen as she tries to rattle off a couple of points and tie this up. Rulin floats the serve back row. Ortegren first touch, Dunkel quick set, second ball, dumping it over. Diving play, Addy Castle. Walsenbach sends it right over. Dunkel quick set middle, tip attack. Kempema into the short corner, down for the kill. Raylan Kempema changing speeds. Four different Blackhawks have a kill so far, as Hinton has a 7-4 advantage, set one. It'll be Addison Dunkel, their setter, back to serve. And she sends that one deep. Emmy Castle goes up to play it. Addy Castle flips over the second ball. DeRozier, Ortegren out of system. DeRozier sends over a free ball. Kearns, Addy Castle setting up Emmy Castle outside, splitting the block for the kill. Emmy Castle has her second kill, and Galen cuts their deficit down to two. It is 7-5 in favor of the top-ranked Blackhawks, set number one. Galen on serve this time from Kennedy Kuntz.

0: to Western Christian in Dallas. Center Grimes. Serve coming from Chloe Piggott, their serving specialist. It's taken by Ruland. Coons sitting up the outside. Addie Castle swings just over the end line, but it was touched at the net. It was touched at the net, and Addie Castle is credited with her first kill of the night as the Jays cut it to 2-8-6 in favor of Hinton, set number one. Serve will come from Emmy Castle. She's had a good start to this match. Serves up a good one. Piggott over to Dunkel, setting up Ordegren on the outside. Flips it over the double block. Diving dig by Emmy Castle is sent over and out of bounds. And Addie Ordegren has her second kill to put the Blackhawks up 9-6 in set one. 9-6. Hinton on top. Set number one. And Brindley Boovy will be on the serve. Comes Boovy's serve. It rolls off the top of the net. Ruland flips it over, and then Ordegren dumps it down. On the overpass, Addie Ordegren takes the kill, and it's 10-6. Hinton, as the Blackhawks score on serve, they're really the only team that's done that so far, and that is why they've built a bit of a lead. Now 4 points here in set one. Serve, line drive, mishandled by Ruland. It's an ace for Brindley Boovy, her 13th of the season, and a timeout needed by head coach Jesse Bonenkamp and Galen Catholic. Hinton off to the early lead, 11-6. We'll take a break. More high school volleyball next on KWM.
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0: We walk you back inside of the Bob and Lisa Campbell Family Gym here in Lamar's. Daniel Versteg with you as the serve by Brindley Boovy is mishandled again. Galen does get it over off the top of the net from Walsenbach. Here come the Blackhawks setting up the outside. Ordegren, a good swing dug by Ruland. It's set up by Coons and a free ball passed over by Walsenbach. Piggott, Dunkel, back set, right. Charleston, the lefty swing down for another kill. Macy Charleston's third kill, and Hinton goes up 12-6. They've scored 4 points in a row here in the first set. Boovy will continue her run at the service line. A right-handed serve with some topspin, handled by Ruland. Set pass Coons to the outside. There's Kennedy. Sitzman off high hands. Diving dig in the back row. Boovy. Dunkel back set right. Charleston to the corner and long and out. Charleston too much on that one. Her first attacking error, and Galen Catholic finally gets the side out. They trail 12-7 here in set number one. 12-7 in favor of Hinton. Jays have work to do. Hallie Walsenbach, knuckleball serve down to an E. Ordegren. Dunkel barely keeps it alive. It's tipped over freely by Friesen. It's Sitzman. Walsenbach back to Kennedy. She gets underneath it and sends it way out of bounds. Kennedy Sitzman too much on that attack. Puts Hinton up 13-7, set one. As the Jays have already burned a timeout in this first set, Kimmy Hofling will go back on the service line for Hinton. Her right-handed serve to the back right corner taken by Sitzman. Castle setting up. Sitzman on the outside off high hands. It is dug up by Piggott. Dunkel to the outside. Ordegren around the double block down the left sideline for the kill. Addie Ordegren heating up her fourth kill of set one. And it puts Hinton up 14-7 here in the first. Jays line, or the Blackhawks line up to serve again. Hofling floats it back row. Emmy Castle, Addie Castle, quick setting the middle. Bonderson, it did touch the block. Yes, it did. The near line judge did not have the call. The far line judge did, and Cora Bonderson does have her second kill of the contest to bring the Jays within six. It's 14-8. Hinton. Serve coming across from Addie Castle. Played up by Boovy. Set by Dunkel to the outside. Around the block from Friesen. Diving dig for Ruland. Sitzman out of system, and it's flipped over by Bonderson. Going to Piggott. Dunkel jump set middle. Friesen off the block, and it's played back over with a diving dig from Emmy Castle. Dunkel pushes the second ball across and dumps it into the back corner for the kill. Addison Dunkel took matters into her own hands that time and picks up a kill.

as Hinton goes up 15-8 in set one. Addie Ortegren on serve for the top-ranked Blackhawks. Just two match losses this season. Line drive serve. Diving play. Ruland set up Bonderson to the outside. Sienna Schrader to the short corner. And that is in on the sideline for the kill. Sienna Schrader does find that short corner, much to the dismay of the Hinton coaching staff, who was right there, thought it missed, and they don't get the call. And now Delaney Kern serves. The Jays down six. Here's Dunkel. Back set. Right side. Friesen. Big swing down the sideline with the kill. Well, when you give Ellie Friesen that kind of a run-up, it's just an inevitability when she'll pick up the kill. And it's 16-9. Blackhawks first set. Ellie Friesen will be on serve for Hinton. Phenomenal sophomore, second team all conference last year, handled by Emmy Castle. Addie Castle back set right, Schrader into the net. Sienna Schrader could not get it over, and Hinton takes a 17-9 lead here in set number one. Friesen back on service once again. And here comes that serve. Sideways spinning, played by Ruland. Castle bump pass to the outside. Emmy Castle flips it over the double block. Friesen passes Dunkel outside to Rocher. Inside the pin, dug up out of the back row. Addie Castle, the out-of-system pass flipped over by Emmy Castle. Ortegren, Dunkel sets the back row. Ellie Friesen misses wide right. Friesen was looking to go down that sideline and misses her attack out of bounds as the Blackhawks give up a side out, 17-10, Hinton, first set. Jays will serve. Ella Ruland in to serve it up. Sends it across. Ortegren, Dunkel setting up the outside. Kempema over the double block is dug up by Delaney Kearns. Addie Castle back set right. Slide for Walsenbach, played up by Ortegren. Dunkel goes to the outside for DeRozier. Flipped over, played up by Ruland. Castle flips over the second ball. Dug by Booby, set over the middle. Tipped around the block by Kempema. It is dug up, and a free ball passed over by Ella Ruland. DeRozier to Dunkel, setting Kempema back up again, and the third time's the charm. Kempema took three swings on that point, and she ends up with the kill. And it is 18-10, Hinton, first set. Serve will come from Addison Dunkel as the Blackhawks try and pull away and take control of this match from the get-go. Dunkel serve, played across, taken by Kearns. Addie Castle, bump pass outside Emmy Castle. It's dug off the block by DeRozier. Ortegren out of system, back to DeRozier, and she sends that one into the net for an error. 18-11, Hinton on top, set number one. As the Jays and Blackhawks battle at the top of the Weagle Conference, Hinton currently in first place, Jays one game behind them in second. Kennedy Coons on serve, top spinning serve, and too much on it. That is a service error as it sails over the end line and out of bounds. We got quite an update from across town. 11th-ranked Bishop Heelan loses the first set to Lamar's Community. 25-16, the Bulldogs lead the Crusaders in set one. Could be a big upset across town brewing. Chloe Piggott is on serve for Hinton. Right-handed top-spinning jump serve and sends it over and out. Chloe Piggott with the service error, and it's 19-12. Hinton on top of the first set. And now Emmy Castle is on the service line. Castle to serve. Here it comes. Right-handed serve, played up by Booby. Dunkel setting up the middle. The swing by Charlson through the block, recovered by Sitzman. And then Ruland has to pass over a free ball. Piggott, Dunkel to the outside. There's Ortegren, tooled off the block for the kill. Ortegren uses the block to her advantage. Fifth kill of the night. And Hinton is up 20-12, set one. Galen still has a timeout to use. They've not elected to do so yet. And Brindley Booby will serve. Booby's line drive serve, played by Emmy Castle, into the net, and the Jays are unable to get it across. Brindley Booby with the ace serve, second of the night. Hinton goes up 21-12 in set one. So Booby back to serve once again. Line drive serve, Emmy Castle, Coons, back set goes right. Addie Castle, blocked to the net, Castle there to dig it up. Emmy setting up the outside, Kennedy Sitzman, played up by Ortegren. It's Dunkel over the middle, and Friesen puts it down with authority. Big swing from Ellie Friesen, her third kill, and Hinton is up 22-12 in set one. Blackhawks getting up big and getting up early.

0: Foster by Booby. Has too much on it. Good read late from Ella Rulin as she lets that go out of bounds. To side out the Blackhawks, and it's 22-13. Hinton set one. Hallie Walsenbach on the service line. She sends it across, played by Ordegren. Dunkel back set, right side for Charleston. She's rejected. Booby able to cover it up. Dunkel to the outside. Ordegren tied up at the net, and they're going to say Ordegren was in the net for a violation. A net violation from Addie Ordegren, and it's 22-14 Hinton. Boy, the J front row looked really good on that point. They got a smothering block on a swing by Charleston, and now Hallie Walsenbach floats the serve over the top of the net for an ace. Walsenbach with an ace serve, and the Jays have a little momentum built. They've scored 3 points in a row, and they trail Hinton 22-15. Some work to do for the Jays, but they're getting a start on it. It's a serve from Walsenbach to the back corner. Booby, Dunkel goes to the right side. Charleston tips it over the block. Emmy Castle dives to dig it. Bonderson flips it over. Dunkel to the middle. Friesen puts it away that time. Ellie Friesen with a big swing, and Hinton is up 23-15, set one. The Blackhawks student section loves it. You can understand why. Kimmy Hofling is on the service line for Hinton. Right-handed back spinning serve. Emmy Castle, Addie Castle to the middle. Bonderson, two-handed tip off the block. Dug up by Hofling. Dunkel setting up the outside. Ordegren around the double block. Diving dig from Rulin. Emmy Castle has to step over Rulin, and then a free ball played by Sitzman. Dunkel setting up the outside. Ordegren off high hands. It's put away for the kill. Addie Ordegren has her jersey number here in set one with six kills as the Blackhawks go up 24-15 in the first set. And now it'll be set point for Hinton. Serve coming from Kimmy Hofling. Line drive serve taken by Rulin. It is set by Addie Castle. Right side Bonderson around the double block. Hofling, Dunkel setting up the outside. Ordegren wanting another. She's blocked. Recovered by Booby. Dunkel pushes back corner. Emmy Castle one-handed dig. Played by Rulin, and then a free ball passed over by Bonderson. Over to Piggott. Dunkel over the middle. Friesen tips it short. Dug up by Sitzman. Pass goes back to Sitzman around the double block. Dug by Booby. Piggott keeps it alive, and Booby plays over a free ball that does barely get over the net. Addie Castle, Coons, middle. Bonderson off balance attack has too much on it. And set number one goes the way of Hinton by a score of 25-15. 25-15. Blackhawks take the first set, and they lead this best of five, 1-0. We will take a break, come back, and get you ready for set number two in this battle of top teams in the War Eagle Conference. Again, set number one goes the way of top-ranked Hinton, 25-15. Step aside, set two coming up in just a couple of minutes here on KLEM.
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3: Well, set two underway with Chloe Piggott serve. The Jays scramble to play it, and it'll be an ace for Chloe Piggott right away to open set number two as the Blackhawks take a 1-0 lead in the second set, leading the match 1-0 after taking that first set 25-15. Piggott will be on serve, and here it comes. Line drive serve has too much on it, and that is a service error for Piggott. And we are tied at one here in set two. So a point on serve and a point given up on serve. Here comes the serve now from Emmy Castle as Galen tries to go for an ace, just misses the sideline, and it goes out of bounds for another service error. Neither side has been able to get into their offense here to start the second set. It's 2-1 in favor of Hinton in set two. Serve from Brindley. Booby rolls off the top of the tape. That is down for an ace, her third of the night. And the Blackhawks are up 3-1 in set number two. 3-1 in favor of Hinton here in the second set. And Brindley Booby again on serve. This is played by Emmy Castle. Coons back set goes right. Addie Castle back row dug up by Dunkel. Going to the right side for Charleston. Had too much on it and misses it long and out of bounds. Macy Charleston with the attacking error, and Hinton has a 3-2 lead, but Galen cuts into it here in the second set. It'll be Hallie Walsenbach on the service line. And here comes the serve, handled by Piggott. Dunkel setting up the outside. Ordegren times it up, flips it over the block, and drops it in for a kill. What a great off-speed attack from Addie Ordegren to put the Blackhawks up 4-2 here in set number two. Hinton on the service line with Kimmy Hofling. Sends it across. Played by Emmy Castle. Addie Castle over the middle. Bonderson double block. Recovered by Ruland. Addie Castle goes for the second one. Dunkel over to Booby. To the outside around the block. Ordegren misses long. Just missed that block as well. Didn't miss it by much. And Ordegren on the attacking error as Galen's getting a side out down 3-4. Set two. And the Blackhawks lead the match 1-0. Addie Castle, top spinning serve, and a wicked one for an ace. And there's career ace number 100 for Addie Castle. Addie Castle with career ace number 100. They have a set of 100 balloons. And the number, no worry, not actually 100 balloons. As the Jays tied up at four, long pass from Hofling, gotten over by Friesen, and she sends it over and out. Ellie frees it on the attacking error. Galen has their first lead in a set tonight. The Jays are up 5-4 in set number two. The Blackhawks lead the match 1-0. Serve coming from Addie Castle. Played by Brindley Booby. Addison Dunkel over the middle. Friesen off the block and down for the point. Ellie Friesen has her fifth kill. And Hinton ties it back up at five here in set number two. The serve will come from Addie Ordegren. As Hinton sends the serve across, Rulin misplays it. That falls for an ace. Addie Ordegren with the ace serve, her first of the night. And the Blackhawks lead it 6-5 in set two. Ordegren's been such a good server for Hinton since joining the varsity ranks. Here's the line drive serve down the sideline. Emmy Castle goes to Addie Castle. Back set right. Sitzman through the block. Diving dig Dunkel. Booby passes it up out of system to DeRosier. Flips it over the double block. Addie Castle dives to dig it. Going to Sitzman around the block. Played up by DeRosier. Dunkel back set. Slide right. Friesen tips it short corner and drops it in for the kill. Ellie Friesen changes speed that time and puts Hinton up 7-5. Here in set number two. Addie Ordegren will line up for service for the Blackhawks. Floats the serve. Rulin goes to Castle, setting up the outside for Schrader. Off high hands, dug by Ortegren. Dunkel pass.

0: Passing up outside to Rozier off the block for the kill. James got up a good block, but could not quite keep it in play. And so Hinton has an 8-5 lead in set number two. Serve coming from Ortegren. Here's a set pass. Castle to the outside. Schrader dug up by Hofling. Dunkel goes outside to Rozier. Tips it around the block. Bonderson plays it back up, but it ends up falling for the kill anyway. As Taylor DeRozier gets it around the block, and Galen Catholic head coach Jesse Bonenkamp needs a timeout. We'll take one as well. Hinton up 9-5 early set two. We're back in a moment on KLEM.
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0: We welcome you back inside of the Bob and Lisa Campbell Family Gymnasium here in Lamar's. Daniel Versteg with you on KLEM as the Hinton Blackhawks lead this match one set to none. They lead set two, 9-5, as they try and continue their run toward a sweep. Addie Ortegren continues her run on the service line. Already with an ace in this run, played up by Kennedy Sitzman. Addie Castle going to the outside. Sienna Schrader down the sideline, dug up by Ortegren. Friesen setting up the outside. There's DeRozier off high, hands for the kill. Taylor DeRozier with her third kill of the contest, and it puts Hinton up 10-5. Set two, all three of DeRozier's kills coming in set number two as well. And now Addie Ortegren on the service line for the Blackhawks. Here it comes. It is on the end line, and it falls for an ace. Addie Ortegren with another ace serve, her second of the night. And Hinton has an 11-5 advantage in set number two. Ortegren just continues to serve up points. Seven in a row, served up by Ortegren. Dug by Rulin. Castle to the right side. Sitzman off high hands. Dug up by Boovy. Dunkel middle. Friesen goes around the block and puts it away. Seventh kill for Friesen here tonight. 20 assists for Dunkel. And Hinton is up 12-5. Hinton has scored 8 points in a row as they continue to just cruise past the Jays here in set two, even out of the Galen timeout. Ortegren lines up on serve. Line drive serve. Sitzman down to a knee. Castle sets up the middle. The attack by Bonderson is dug up there by Hofling. Dunkel outside pass to Rozier. Dug up by Castle. Going back to Rulin. Right side attack. Coons dug up by Hofling. Here's the back set. Slide right. Friesen blocked back. Recovered by Hofling. Going to Dunkel on the outside. DeRozier splits a double block for the kill. That was Kimmy Hofling that time on the set pass. Going to Taylor DeRozier. And Hinton has a 13-5 advantage over Galen Catholic here in set number two. Blackhawks are just cruising. It is 9 straight points for Hinton. The serve coming from Ortegren. Once again, Rulin, Addie Castle outside. Schrader through the block, dug up by Ortegren. DeRozier setting up the middle, and a free ball is passed over by Boovy. Emmy Castle, Addie Castle pushes back corner, dug by Ortegren. Dunkel in system pass. Friesen off the block for the kill once again. Ellie Friesen can do no wrong right now. She has her 8th kill of the night, 4th of this set. And the Blackhawks are up 14-5 in set number 2. 10 points in a row now for Hinton. Ortegren serving again. Rulin takes it. Castle outside attack. Schrader around the block is dug up by DeRozier. Dunkel to the middle. Friesen back corner. Another one. Ellie Friesen on a tear, and another timeout needed by Galen Catholic. Hinton up 15-5, set two. Stick around, more of this match coming up next on KLEM.
5: Galen Catholic School, excellence in education, leadership through Christ. 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
3: And we welcome you back inside of the Bob and Lisa Campbell Family Gym here in Lamar's. Daniel Versteg with you. Hinton just continues to cruise in set two. They've scored 11 points in a row, and they lead Galen Catholic by a score of 15-5 in set two. Addie Ortegren has lived on the service line. Sitzman plays it. Castle back set middle. Bonderson off the block. Ortegren down to Anita Diggett. Dunkel over the middle for Friesen, and she puts it away again. That is six kills in the set for Friesen, 10th of the night. And Hinton has a 16-5 lead in set number two. Ortegren, again, serving, played by Rulin. Castle setting up the right side for Sitzman around the block. That's dug straight up by Hofling. Dunkel to the outside. DeRozier over the block, played by Emmy Castle. Addie goes to the outside. Sitzman around the block and long out. An attacking error for Kennedy Sitzman. And Hinton has now scored 13 points in a row. They're up 17-5 in set two. Ortegren can do just about whatever she wants on the service line now. Rulin mishandles it. Addie Castle passing up the right side. Sitzman over the block and down for the kill. And finally, Galen Catholic gets a side out. And it's in the form of a Kennedy Sitzman kill, her first of the night. That's been the big thing. One of their heavy hitters, Kennedy Sitzman, has been shut down for the most part offensively. It is 17-6. Hinton set two. Serve coming from Delaney Kearns. Handled by Hofling. Dunkel setting up the outside. DeRozier over the double block. Off high hands dug by Kearns. Addie Castle back set goes right. Schrader it is. Off the block and down for the kill. Sienna Schrader trying to keep things moving for Galen as they've scored back-to-back points. And Galen still trails the Blackhawks 17-7 in set two. Serve sent over by Delaney Kearns. Ortegren, Bouvy out of system. Pass to DeRozier, and she sends that one into the net for an error. Not the best pass, and of course they were out of system too, and that didn't help the matters, and it's 17-8. Blackhawks up in the second. Kearns continues serve, sends it across for Hofling. Dungel, back set, right side, Friesen, big swing, off high hands, dug by Kearns. Going to Addie Castle, over the middle, flipped over by Emmy Castle. Here's Dunkel, middle, Friesen, dug by Rulin. Schrader setting up the middle, Bonderson through the block, and she puts it away. Boy, the Jays made something out of that one. They got way out of system off of the big swing from Friesen, and they still find a way to put it down for the kill. 17-9, Hinton set two. Jays have scored 4 points in a row, though. Ortegren taking the serve. Dunkel to the right side. It's played over by Friesen. Diving dig by Rulin. Jays have to scramble and send a free ball across. DeRozier, Dunkel dumps the second ball across. Rulin ready. Castle pushes it over to Ortegren. Dunkel, middle, Friesen down for another kill. Ellie Friesen with her 11th kill of the match. 7th in the set. And Hinton is up 18-9 in set two. James might get a little bit of relief as Ellie Friesen will go to the service line and will be stuck in the back row, although they can still get her the pass. Friesen serve, handled by Emmy Castle. Addie, long pass back to Emmy, flips it over the double block, dug by Friesen. Dunkel setting up the outside. DeRozier splits the block and puts it down. Taylor DeRozier has her 5th kill as Hinton goes up 19-9 in set two. 19-9, second set, Friesen on serve. And here comes a good one, taken by Kearns. Castle to Emmy Castle, sends it over the block and out of bounds. No touch at the net. And it's now 20-9 in favor of Hinton here in set number two. Ellie Friesen will be on serve. Continuing the run for the Blackhawks. They've scored 3 in a row already. Floats it back corner. Played by Kearns. Back set, Addie Castle. Right side, Schrader drops it in for the kill. Sienna Schrader starting to pick up a little bit of steam. She has, I believe that's her 3rd kill. It is. 3rd kill for Schrader. And the Blackhawk lead trimmed to 10. It's 20-10. Hinton here in the

0: Second, Ella Rulin serves, played by Boovy. Dunkel back set right side for Taylor DeRozier. Down the sideline, right on the corner for the kill. Taylor DeRozier's been a bright spot offensively for Hinton as well. She has six kills. And the Blackhawks are up 21-10, set two. Back on serve goes Addison Dunkel. Sends it over, played by Kearns. Addie Castle, back set, right side. Coons over the double block, or Schrader, excuse me. And now it's Charleston. The outside from Dunkel to DeRozier, and back-to-back kills for Taylor DeRozier. Her seventh kill. This one from the outside, Hinton up 22-10 in set number two. Dunkel on serve as the Blackhawks need 3 points. Try and win set two. Addie Castle tipped over by Walshenbach. Diving dig. DeRozier pushed over by Dunkel on the second ball. Ruland, Addie Castle back set right. Schrader flips over a roll shot. Dug by Boovy. Dunkel to the right side. Charleston down the sideline. Dug up by Kearns. Going to Castle. Back to the outside. Emmy Castle around the block. It's played up by DeRozier. Here's the back set. Dunkel right side. Charleston down the sideline for the kill. The southpaw swing from Macy Charleston puts Hinton up 23-10. In set number two, 23-10, Blackhawks second set, Dunkel on serve. Here it comes, line driver, played by Kearns. Addie Castle keeps it alive. Walshenbach high off the net, played by Dunkel. Boovy, out of system pass, right side Charleston, off high hands, dug up by Kearns. Going to Addie Castle, right side for Schrader, dug up by Ordegren. Going to Castle, long pass to the outside. DeRozier kept up off the block by Boovy. Right side attack, Charleston going cross court for the kill. Macy Charleston with back-to-back kills. She's got five, and now it is set point Hinton, 24-10 in the second. And it's been all Blackhawks here tonight. They're a point away from going up convincingly by a score of 2-0. Served by Addison Dunkel. Delaney Kearns, Addie Castle, middle for Walshenbach off the block for the kill. Allie Walshenbach gets the kill, and Galen's going to need a lot more where that came from, trailing the Blackhawks 24-11. In set number two, Kennedy Coons on the service line for Galen. Floats it back row. Boovy takes it. Dunkel setting up the outside. Big swing coming from Kempema that hit the antenna. Was it off the block? Touch or on the swing? Our officials saying that was off the block touch. Galen Catholic head coach Jesse Bonenkamp arguing that the swing hit the antenna before hitting the block touch. Yeah, it should be. They are going to call it Galen's point. Yeah, and Hinton never left the floor, so they knew what the call should have been. As the swing by Raylan Kempema hit the antenna before it hit the block touch, not the other way around. And Kennedy Coons will be on serve with the Jays still alive for a moment in this set. Set over the middle for Charleston. She swings into the net for an error. Again, Galen's set, still on life support, but still breathing. 24-13, Hinton, second set. Serve will come again from Kennedy Coons. Floats it back corner. Boovy mishandles. Dunkel, long run, flips it up to Kempema around a solo block. Dug toward the net by Kearns. Castle keeps it alive. Walshenbach rejected, and it is a block shot from Kempema and DeRozier as Hinton wins the second set, 25-13. 25-15, 25-13. Hinton takes control of this match, winning the second set as well. We will take a break and come back. Stick around, third set. Hinton will be going for their 10th sweep in Warrigal Conference competition this year. We'll have that third set for you coming up in just a few minutes. Stick around. 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
0: We welcome you back inside of the Bob and Lisa Campbell Family Gym here in Lamar's. Daniel Versteg with you on KLEM, Lamar's online audio, of course. 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Well, set number three and a potentially decisive set number three. Just about ready to get underway. Galen will be serving first in this third set as the Blackhawks are trying to do, the Jays are trying to do something that nobody has done against Hinton yet this year in conference play, that is. And that is take a set from the Blackhawks. In fact, Hinton has, in their wins, this is just in their wins, they've only lost four sets all season. And their two losses have a combined four sets lost as well. Emmy Castle on serve. Here we go. Third set underway as the Blackhawks go to the outside. Ordegren flips it over the block. Kuhn's there to dig it. Rulin, the back pass, goes to Sitzman, and she does not drop it in. That was a diving dig from Ordegren. Here's the pass middle. Walshenbach rejected of that. Walshenbach digs it up. There's Sitzman. Power tip into the block, and it's a Hinton point. How about the pancake dig put up by Addie Ordegren? As the Blackhawks kept the point alive, and Hinton is up 1-0 here in set number three. Brindley Boovy on the service line. Played by Ella Ruland. Castle has to play over the top of her, and then Sitzman plays over a free ball. Freeze and Dunkel. Back set right. Charleston with the kill. Hinton can do just about whatever they want to offensively here tonight as Addison Dunkel has dished out 30 assists, and the Blackhawks lead set three. 2-0, leading the match. 2-0. Brindley Boovy the serve. Handled by Rulin. Kuhn setting up the right side. Addie Castle flips it off the solo block for the kill. And Galen Catholic gets the side out they so desperately needed to make it 2-1. Hinton, third set. Here comes the serve from Hallie Walshenbach. Sends it over and just long over the end line. A service error for Walshenbach puts Hinton up 3-1 here in the third set. Third set of this best of five. Hinton leading the match 2-0, and now Kimmy Hofling will be on serve. Sends it across, played by Sitzman. Castle over the middle, Bonderson off the double block and tools it for the kill. Cora Bonderson using the block to her advantage that time. Fourth kill for her as Hinton takes a 3-2 lead. In the third set, or Galen cuts into that lead to make it 3-2. Addie Castle, the serve. Addie Ordegren mishandles. That'll be an ace for Addie Castle. She just hit 100 on her first ace of the night. Make it 101 for her career as the Jays and Blackhawks are tied up at 3 in set number 3. Here's the serve once again from Castle. Dunkel setting up the outside for Friesen, splitting the double block for the kill. Ellie Friesen with a double block, and she gets it around that for the kill. And it is 4-3 Hinton in the third set as Addie Ordegren will go back to serve for the Blackhawks. Trying to add to their lead. Serve sent over, handled by Emmy Castle. And now the second ball unable to be played up, and Addie Ordegren will get credit for an ace. Ace serve from Addie Ordegren. Hinton up 5-3 in the third set. Ordegren served up that big 13-point run in the second. Ella Rulin has trouble with it for Addie Castle, and a free ball for Schrader. Hofling, Dunkel over the middle, and Friesen puts it down.

Ellie Friesen coming alive again as the Blackhawks take a 6-3 lead in the third set. Ortegren will be on serve for the Blackhawks once again. Right-handed serve to the back row, played by Ruland, going to Castle. Back pass, right side, Sitzman cross-court for the kill. Kennedy Sitzman trying to pick up some steam. She gets her second kill. And the Blackhawk lead is still 6-4 here in the third set. Hinton number one in Class 2A. Galen number eight in Class 1A. Two top teams in the World Eagle Conference this year. Delaney Kearns floats the serve back row. Handled by Hofling. Dunkel back set goes right side. Friesen through the block and down for the kill once again. I can't keep track of the kill efficiency overall for Friesen, but it's got to be very high. She has not made very many mistakes here tonight. And now Ellie Friesen will serve. Right-handed line drive serve. It is short and into the net for an error. And it is 7-5. Hinton on top here in the third set. As Ella Ruland is back on the service line for the Jays. Here comes Ruland's serve. It is to the back row. Played straight up by Booby. That one's going to dance around the rafters, and it falls in for an ace. Ella Ruland will take it. Not quite the most pretty ace for Ella Ruland, but points are points if you're Galen down 7-6 in the third set. And now Ruland will try and tie it up. The serve played by Ortegren, this time more under control. Dunkel to the outside. Kempema off the block. Dug by Emmy Castle. Addie Castle going back to Emmy on the outside. Blocked to the net. Ruland there to recover. Emmy passes right side. Sienna Schrader tips it short corner. Dug by Booby. Dunkel middle. Tipped over by Kempema and dropped in for the kill. Raylan Kempema sneaking one in that time for her third kill. And it puts the Blackhawks up 8-6 in set number three. And the Blackhawks lead the match 2-0 by scores of 25-15 and 25-13. Here's the serve from Dunkel. Flips it over. Played by Delaney Kearns. Castle middle. Walshenbach tips back row. Dug by Ortegren. Dunkel back set right side going to Charlson. She's dug up by Kearns for Addie Castle. Outside Emmy Castle. Two-handed tip is dug up by DeRozier. Dunkel middle. Kempema around the block. One-handed dig Schrader. Ruland miscommunication. Plays over the second ball. Dunkel to Booby. Out of system to the right side for Charlson. Blocked back. And a recovery by Ortegren. Sent over and out. A great put up by the Jays. Castle and Walshenbach. Emmy Castle and Hallie Walshenbach for the block. And that cuts the deficit to 1-8-7. Hinton on top, set three. And now Kennedy Kuntz. Top spinning serve goes to Addie Ortegren. Set pass Dunkel to the outside for Kempema. Over the double block. It's dug up by Kearns. Kuntz the pass to the outside. Emmy Castle flips it off the block. Dug up by Ruland. Going to Kuntz. Back set right side. Addie Castle off high hands. It's dug up by Dunkel. Booby passes up to the outside. DeRozier flips it cross court and out. And this third set is tied up at 8. 8 points apiece. Tied up in the third set. As Kennedy Kuntz will go to the service line for Galen once again. Charlson, Dunkel back to Macy. Tips it short, doesn't get it over. That is an attacking error, and Galen leads set three at 9-8 with Hinton on top in the match, 2-0. Galen's put themselves in a good spot, but now they need to keep it rolling. Kuntz the serve again to the back row, handled by Kempema. Back set right side goes to DeRozier. Off the block, diving play for Kearns, and a free ball passed over by Ruland. For Ortegren, Dunkel, back set right. Charlson puts it into the floorboard. What a swing by Charlson. And Hinton and Galen are tied at 9 and set 3 in a battle of two of the top teams in the War Eagle Conference this year. Hinton will serve with Chloe Pickett. Here it comes, right-handed jump serve played by Ruland. Kuntz back set right side. Emmy Castle flips it over the double block. Going to Booby. It's Dunkel. Right side for Charlson. Off high hands and down for the kill. Macy Charlson has her 8th. And again, Hinton can go to just about anybody in the front row offensively, and they are going to get some good results. 10-9 Blackhawks third set. Chloe Pigott will serve for Hinton. Right hand top spinning serve played up by Emmy Castle, setting it to the outside. Addie Castle, and it's over, out, no touch at the net. Addie Castle on the attacking error with too much on it, and it's 11-9. Hinton third set. Pickett back on serve once again.

0: Right-handed serve, floats it out. Chloe Piggott, too much on that serve. Her third service error tonight. Hinton has that gap closed a bit to 11-10 in the third set. And Galen will have service. Emmy Castle down the sideline, played up by Addie Ordegren. Dunkel back to Charleston, flips it over for Ruland. Here's a set middle, overpass. Kempema rejected at the net by Walsenbach. Middle on middle, Walsenbach takes this round as the Jays tie up set three at 11 points apiece. 11 points apiece in the third set. Emmy Castle back on serve with the Blackhawks up two sets to none. Castle sends it across, taken by Piggott. Dunkel setting up the outside for Ordegren. Off the block for the kill. It is just that easy as Addie Ordegren gets back into a groove. She has really been quiet since recording six kills in the first set. That's just her second since. And it's 12-11 Hinton, third set. Brindley Booby sends the serve down the sideline. Sitzman awkwardly plays it. Emmy Castle to the right side. Addie Castle a down ball. Dug by Dunkel. Booby. Awkward pass outside. Ordegren gets it in between the sticks. Dug by Castle. Outside. Sitzman tools it off the block for the kill. Kennedy Sitzman using the block to her advantage. A very aggressive block that she knew she could power through. And we are tied at 12 in set three. A much better showing for Galen here in the third set. As Hinton's still in line for a sweep, but Galen keeping it a lot more interesting. And Walsenbach drops in an ace. Right on the spike line from Hallie Walsenbach. And Galen is up 13-12. Set three. Walsenbach on serve. Here it comes, the knuckleball played up by Ordegren. Dunkel back to Ordegren on the outside, off high hands. Walsenbach keeps it alive. Castle flips over the second ball. Booby, Dunkel, quick set. Friesen puts it away. Ellie Friesen with the quick set out of the middle. And how about 15 kills for her tonight? And we are tied at 13, set three. Kimmy Hofling on serve. Right-handed serve, back row, played by Emmy Castle. Addie to the outside, Sitzman around the block, powers it down. What a swing from Kennedy Sitzman. Her fourth kill. And Galen leads this third set at 14-13. Addie Castle will be back to serve for the Jays once again. Line drive serve, skims the tape. Ordegren down to a knee. Dunkel to the outside. Friesen through the block. Another one. 16 kills tonight for Ellie Friesen. Just dominating this matchup. As the Blackhawks and Jays are tied at 14 in set number three. And now Hinton will serve with Ordegren. Mishandled by Ruland. That falls for an ace. Ordegren's fourth ace serve, and again, we talked about it last time she was on the service line. She went on a long run when she was serving in set two. 15-14 Hinton. Ordegren floating it back row, played by Ruland. Castle back set right. Sitzman tips it over the block, dug by Booby. Dunkel going over the middle. Friesen tips it around the block, played up by Schrader, and then near the up official stand on the dig attempt. And Ellie Friesen has recorded another kill, 17 of them here tonight. As that official stand was knocked into just a bit, knocked off its spot, and we get things squared away. Jenny Malzahn is our up referee. She's been doing this a long time. And now Ordegren on serve with the Blackhawks up two. Miscommunication. Sitzman gets the second ball. Castle flips it over. Booby, Dunkel, dump it over the second ball into the short corner for the kill. And a timeout requested and given to head coach Jesse Bonenkamp at Galen Catholic. 17-14. Hinton takes a three-point lead late in set three. We're back after this on KLEM.
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2: And we're back inside of the Bob and Lisa Campbell Family Gym here in Lamar's. Daniel Versteg with you. As the two top teams of the Wardigal Conference go after one another, top-ranked Hinton 8 points away from a sweep as they lead 8th-ranked Galen Catholic 17-14 here in set number 3. The Blackhawks will serve with Addie Ordegren. Right-handed topspin serve played by Emmy Castle. Addie Castle to the outside. Sienna Schrader off the top of the net and down for the point. Sienna Schrader has her 4th kill. And the Blackhawk lead trimmed to 2. Galen gets the side out following their timeout. And now Delaney Kearns is on the service line. Here it comes to the back row. Hofling over to Dunkel to the outside. That is around the block from DeRosier. Dug up by Rulin. Castle passing to Emmy Castle. Flips it over the block. Diving dig from Boovy. Dunkel quick setting middle. Tip attack. Short corner from Friesen. Jays scramble. Send over a free ball. Friesen, Dunkel back to Ellie. Over the middle, and she gets it down for the kill. Another one from Ellie Friesen, who is just having her way offensively. I have her unofficially with 18 kills here tonight. And the Blackhawks are up on Galen, 18-15. Friesen now on to serve. Emmy Castle, Addie Castle, back set right. Schrader blocked to the net. Schrader plays it right back over the net for Dunkel. Hofling setting up Dunkel on the right side. Dunkel swings off the block and puts it away. Addison Dunkel's 3rd kill of the night. And Hinton's up 19-15, 3rd set. Friesen on serve, trying to get the Blackhawks to 20. The serve from Emmy Castle sets up Bonderson. Tipped over, played by Friesen. Dunkel to the outside. DeRosier off the top of the net. Diving dig, Addie Castle. Rulin passes toward the outside. Emmy Castle blocked. Dug up off of the block by Bonderson. Bonderson then swings into a solo block. Jays recover and play it over. Dunkel to the outside. DeRosier around the block. Rulin keeps it up. Castle setting up the outside off high hands. And then the Blackhawks keep it up. Kempema tips it around the block. Schrader to Rulin. Outside Emmy Castle flips it back corner. Hofling to Dunkel. Back to the outside. DeRosier off high hands. Addie Castle keeps it alive. Kearns over to Rulin and a free ball played over. Friesen. Dunkel setting up DeRosier. Off-balance attack around the block. Rulin gets it in system. Castle pushes to the back corner. Played by Friesen. Dunkel outside DeRosier over the block. Diving dig Castle. Rulin passes up the right side for Schrader, and she swings into the net. What a back and forth that was between Hinton and Galen. It lasted forever. The Blackhawks up 20-15, 3rd set. 5 points away from another sweep and clinching another conference championship. Ellie Friesen the serve. Rulin, Castle, middle, Bonderson, power tip around the block, dug by Dunkel. Friesen setting up Dunkel on the right side. She's blocked, recovered by the Jays, flipped over by Rulin. Going up to Dunkel, back set to the back row. Friesen back corner, dug by Rulin. It's Castle to the right side. Schrader around the block, dug by Friesen. Over to Dunkel, outside attack. DeRosier is blocked at the net by Bonderson and Schrader. Bonderson and Schrader combined for a denial. And Galen still keeping it interesting. They trail Hinton 20-16, set 3. Can the Blackhawks lead the match? 2-0. Serve from Ella Rulin to the back row, played by Addie Ordegren. Dunkel setting up the right side for Taylor DeRosier, and that did touch the block, and it falls for the kill. It's kind of a question of whether or not it hit the net or the block. It did hit the block for DeRosier's 8th kill, and Hinton up 21-16, 3rd set. Dunkel on serve. Played by Kearns. Rulin setting up the outside. Emmy Castle blocked at the net by Charlson and Kempema. That duo they have in their blocking front row is tremendous. 22-16 Hinton. Addison Dunkel on serve. Line drive handled by Kearns. Castle quick sets the middle. Walshenbach blocked to the net. This time it was Kempema and DeRosier for the block. And Hinton 2 points away from the sweep. They're up 23-16 here in the 3rd. Dunkel will line up on the service line. sends it over. Handled by Emmy Castle. Addie Castle, back set right. Schrader rejected. Schrader there to dig it back up. Ruin passes to the outside. Emmy Castle flips it over and drops it in. Not the most aggressive attack, but certainly still able to get a kill. And it is 23-17 in favor of Hinton here in set three. Blackhawks are 2 points away from the sweep, and now the serve will come from Kennedy Kuhns. Played deep by Boovy. Dunkel, outside pass. Kempema tipped over the block. Diving dig by Kuhns. And then Rulin pushes over the second ball, and she's able to find the floor for the kill. Ella Rulin, second kill, pushing to that back corner. And it is 23-18. Galen not going away just yet here in the third set. Serve will come from Kuhns. Flips it over to Ortegren. Dunkel setting up the middle. Big swing by Charlson. Tools it off the block for the kill. And now it is set in match point in favor of Hinton at 24-18. As the Blackhawks are a point away from another Roygel Conference Volleyball Championship. Liberty Junk will be on the serve. Sends it to the back row. Rulin misplays. Castle setting up the middle. Walsenbach tips it short. It's rejected by Charlson. And set three goes to Hinton, 25-18. And the 2026 Roygel Conference Championship belongs to the Blackhawks. Hinton wins set three and wins this match by scores of 25-15, 25-13, 25-18. As Hinton improves to 10-0 in the Roygel Conference, 24-2 overall. Galen dropping to 18-7 overall, and 8-2 in the conference. We'll take a break. Post-game coverage is coming up in just a couple of minutes. Stick around. 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
2: And we welcome you back into our post-game coverage here tonight from the Bob and Lisa Campbell Family Gym in Lamar's, where Hinton clinches the Warrigal Conference Championship outright, defeating Galen Catholic tonight 25-15, 25-13, and 25-18. The Blackhawks are now 10-0 in Warrigal Conference competition, one win away from finishing off the Warrigal Conference regular season schedule undefeated. But they've already clinched that Warrigal Conference Championship outright. Galen Catholic drops to 18-7 and 8-2 in the Warrigal Conference with the loss. Some of the statistics, boy, what a night it was for Ellie Friesen. She had 18 kills this evening, a monster 42 assists for Addison Dunkel. She also hit Macy Charlson 9 times for kills. Addie Ortegren, Taylor DeRosier each had 8 kills, and then 3 kills each for Dunkel and Raylan Kempema. 4 aces for Addie Ortegren, 4 blocks for Kempema, 3 aces for Brinley Boovy, and 3 blocks for Macy Charlson and Taylor DeRosier, as Hinton rolls to a 3-set-to-none victory over Galen Catholic, 25-15, 25-13, and 25-18. The main bright spot for the Jays actually came from Sienna Schrader, a freshman. She had 4 kills tonight. Cora Bonderson, Kennedy Sitzman each had 4 as well. Addie Castle and Hallie Walsenbach had 2 aces apiece. Castle had 12 assists in the loss. Walsenbach, 2 blocks to try and bolster that front row defense, but it was not quite enough once again as Hinton sweeps Galen Catholic 3-0 by scores of 25-15, 25-13, and 25-18. So once again, Hinton improving to 24-2 overall, 10-0 in the Warrigal County.

0: painted with gold for both teams, as both teams right now are currently favorited in their region to make it to state, but still have a lot to play for and still a lot to be determined as far as that is concerned. And so we will see if it ultimately turns into a spot at the state tournament for both teams. Of course, Hinton trying to get there for the fourth time in five seasons. So Galen Catholic falls to Hinton 3-0. Coming up Friday, Galen Catholic football will be in action at West Sioux. Our coverage starts at 6:15 with the Radio Iowa Scouting Report. Kickoff at 7 o'clock. 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That's going to do it for our broadcast here tonight. Thanks for tuning in. We'll have some reaction to this contest on our sports update tomorrow on KLEM Radio. Until then, thanks for tuning in. You've been listening to Wario Conference Volleyball right here on KLEM Lamars. 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

0: Hi, good evening. You've called the Delilah Show. Who's this?
1: Oh, Delilah, this is Sherry.
0: Hi, Sherry. How can I help you tonight?
1: Oh, my gosh. I have been trying to get through for so long. I'm with my mother-in-law, and we're out for just a little bit of a drive, and my kids, and we listen to Delilah every night. And my mother-in-law loves you. She loves your voice. She said it's so soothing. She could listen to it for hours and hours.
0: What a doll.
1: Oh, she is a peach. She's my mother-in-law. My mother's deceased. And ever since I've been in the family, her and my father-in-law, he's gone now too, but they opened their arms to me and welcomed me as one of their own. And she just means a whole lot to me, and we bum around all together like girlfriends instead of in-laws.
0: How sweet is that? You can tell she has a very sweet heart.
1: Yeah, she just, and we, like I said, we listen to your show every night, and she says, gosh, I could just listen to her voice for hours.
0: Wow.
1: And I said, one of these times, I'm going to get a hold of her, and you will get to say hello.
0: I'm glad you made it through. I'm glad we were able to say hello. Now let me find a song for your family.

0: An autumn night, a Tuesday night, a night to reflect on kindness, what it means to genuinely be kind. Every day, every single day offers new opportunities to be kind. 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

I got a sweet letter from a listener who is oh so in love. Melissa says, I want to tell you about the greatest guy ever. His name is Sean. We're getting married next June. He's been there ever since day one. He was there when my grandfather was dying, when we first started dating. He was there for me emotionally last month when my grandmother was ill. Sean has a heart of gold. He's always willing to lend his hand to anyone in need. He is truly sent from God above. He is so special to me, and I praise God every day. He's the one that has been set apart for me a long time ago. Now, next June, I can say he will be my one and only forever. Pick out a song for Sean. I love to listen to your show every night. From Melissa.

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0: Delilah, how are you?
1: I'm great. Catherine, what can I do for you?
0: Well, I'm at a crossroads with my relationship. My boyfriend, Carl, went off to law school last year, and we've been living apart for a year, seeing each other, you know, once every month or once every month and a half or so. And he came home this summer after a year of waiting for him. He told me that he wanted me to move there and be with him, and he put a diamond promise ring on my finger saying he wanted to marry me one day. And when he came home this summer, he told me that he still loved me, but he was scared and he was confused, and that he wasn't sure that moving was going to be the best thing for both of us. And I think basically he's just, law school is his number one priority right now, and I don't know what to do, because I'm a journalism major and I'm going to graduate in December, and I have a lot of opportunities, and I have a dream of working for a magazine, and I really don't know as far as when we'll ever be able to catch up and be together, and he's not

0: really saying much. He just says that he loves me and that he prays that we can be together one day, but he can't promise me anything. So
1: follow your dream until he's ready to make a commitment. Why would you put your life on hold when he's not, you know, emotionally there?
0: Right. I feel the same way, but in the same aspect, I love him and I want it to work. And, here's the thing,
1: Catherine, if this is who you're supposed to be with, I believe that God knows who we're supposed to be with. And if this is the one you're supposed to be with, it will work out in the future.
0: Mm-hmm.
1: But right now, he's not ready. He's told you he's not ready for that kind of commitment.
0: Mm-hmm.
1: So follow your dream.
0: Thank you.
1: Good luck.

Hello, my friend. Did you have a good day today? Did you have a great day today? Did you get something done today? I try to get laundry done. I try to get my studio cleaned up. I try to get things accomplished during the course of the day, but it never seems to happen. I do not have an organized bone in my body. And I want to get the laundry done, but as I'm doing the laundry, I see my paintbrushes on the table that the kids left out, so I have to wash them and clean them and put them away, and in the process of doing that, there's paint there. It's just sitting there. I need to paint something, for goodness sakes. I gotta paint something. Today it was a mailbox. I found a mailbox at a thrift store that I have to paint to put in the garden so I can put my gloves and my tools in the mailbox from the thrift store that I'm painting. The mind of an ADHDer. It never stops. I never stop wanting to create. And it never starts wanting to organize and clean instead. I hope you're having a good night. And if you've got some paints lying around, go paint a picture. Take a picture of it and send it to me. We'll be back. 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

0: Hi, Leslie. Welcome to the Delilah Show. Who's on your heart tonight?
1: His name is Chris.
0: Who is Chris?
1: He is, he was my first love, actually.
0: He was your first love. Yeah. So he is no longer your love?
1: Oh, no, he still is.
0: Oh, okay. So he's your first and your last.
1: That's right.
0: Yes, and your only.
1: That's correct.
0: So what can I play for you and your sweetheart?
1: I was actually going to let you pick. We have had every single love song under the sun in the last 8 years that's ever possible. And so I was thinking maybe you could pick one.
0: Is this the one you want to spend eternity with, do you think?
1: I think that it's just fate. It's just meant to happen.
0: And you feel that in your heart of hearts?
1: Yes, ma'am. Ever since I was 15 years old.
0: Then I would say this is probably one of those loves that will last a lifetime. And hopefully in 40 years or so, you'll call me back and say we're still going strong.
1: I think that's what's going to happen. Yes, ma'am.

0: Thank you for being here with us tonight as we help you relax and unwind on a Tuesday night. If there is a story on your heart, a story you'd like to share, you can call me and tell me 1-888-633-5452. 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

0: Michael, you've called the Delilah Show. What can I do for you?
1: Yeah, I wanted to dedicate a love song.
0: To?
1: To a girl named Kim that I've known for a long time that she recently moved away about 3 months ago, moved away from me, and I just had her on my mind, and I think I'm actually going to visit her in a couple weeks, and hopefully she's listening and will hear this.
0: So are we dating or just friends?
1: Well, we've dated a couple times, and it's just been rocky. It's never been, you know, an ideal situation. There's always some obstacle or something. So it was really tough to see her go. I've known her for a long time, and we've been really close. And I guess we'll have to see what happens.
0: So you've got a bad crush on her.
1: Oh, I've been in love with her since I've met her.
0: And does she feel the same way?
1: There's times that she does and times that she doesn't. She's tricky.
0: That doesn't sound good. That sounds bad.
1: That sounds bad. Well, she's been through some rough times with men. So it's, I don't know.
0: So you're paying the price for her messed up past?
1: Oh, I don't think I'm paying the price as much as she just needs to let go and let me love her.
0: And her name is Kim?
1: Yes.
0: All right. Let me see if I can find a song to encourage her to open her heart and her arms to the one who loves her most.

0: late Tuesday night. I want to welcome.
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0: Of life. If you are driving right now, do drive carefully and join us each night, won't you? The phone lines are open and I would love to hear from you tonight.

0: Peter, what can I do for you now that you've reached the Delilah Show?
1: I want to dedicate a song to my wife, a special song. And
0: what is your wife's name, Peter?
1: It's Esther. I am originally from South Africa, so she won't be able to hear it, but I will just want to tell someone that I love her so much.
0: So is she still in South Africa?
1: Yes, she's still in South Africa.
0: And how long have you been here?
1: I've been here, this is my third month this year.
0: Oh, you must be going crazy missing her.
1: It's unbelievable. And I almost phone her every day. So I just want to dedicate a song to her and my boy. He's 16 years old. Just to tell him that I love them and they mean so much to me.
0: And when will you be able to be with them again?
1: The 8th of December.
0: And will you be there for good or just to visit?
1: I think I will. Hopefully for good. It's really hard to be here without my wife and kids.
0: I can hear just the longing in your voice, and I will find a song to let her know that she is the love of your life.
1: Thank you.

0: 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Tonight's letter comes from Jackie. She says, Delilah, here's my situation. I've been single again now for 4 years. I've met men, gone on dates, enjoyed it. With my ex-husband, I never experienced true love, and I long for that. I did meet a man a few months back who gave me butterflies in my stomach every time I saw him. It felt like there was an instant connection between the two of us. I know we both felt it. I had never in my life felt like that before. We've been like this for about 3 months now. Should I wait a bit longer and see if something will come of it, or should I let go and move on? From Jackie. Jackie, I will have my love inputs coming up next. Stay tuned for that. 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
19: There is St. Jude.

So Jackie writes to us and said for 4 years she's been single and she would like to be head over heels in love. She's met someone that gives her butterflies and it's been 3 months now. She says, should I wait a bit longer and see if something comes of it or should I just let go? Jackie, how about letting him know how you feel? If he doesn't know he's giving you butterflies and that you're, you know, swooning over him, you got to let him know that. And then you got to see if he responds. If he responds and says, let's go out, let's get together, let's go have coffee, let's go fall in love, then go for it. If he doesn't, once he knows that you're interested, then move on. Because life's too short if he's going to be in.

to you. He's going to be into you, and you're going to know it right away. If you feel that connection and you care about him, then he needs to say, hey, let's do something about this. Let's start dating. Let's have a relationship. And if he doesn't, then forget about it. Move on. So, you know the old adage, there's plenty of fish in the sea. If he's not the one that God has intended for you, if he is the one that God has intended for you, you'll know it. He'll know it. And there will be no denying it. But if he doesn't step forward and say, hey, Jackie, I really want to see you this weekend. I really want to talk to you tonight. Then that means he's not the one that God intended for you. And you just got to wait until you find the one that was meant for you.

0: Earlier tonight, if you were listening, I started this show talking about the fact that there seems to be a lack of love. Hearts are growing cold, it feels like. The weather is growing cold. But I notice a lot of hearts are growing cold. Don't be that way. Don't let your heart grow cold. Don't let your fear of others shut down your goodness. If you have been wounded, forgive, but keep loving, keep going, keep reaching out. Don't shut yourself in. Don't keep all your goodness to yourself or just for those who deserve it. Be kind to a neighbor, be kind to a stranger. I know somebody that lives in a city, but she has a garden in her yard. And pretty much everyone that passes by, if they compliment her on her garden, they go home with a tomato or a squash, a zucchini. She shares her abundance with her neighbors always, because that's the kind of person she is. She doesn't do it for recognition. She doesn't need someone to say, oh my gosh, your garden's so gorgeous, you should be on the garden tour. She does it because she's got a good, good heart. Give it away. Give away your time. Give away your energy. Give away your love. Don't worry about getting repaid. Don't worry about it coming back. Buy a coffee for a coworker. Do something kind for your mail carrier. Do something kind for your neighbor. The leaves are piling up. Get your leaf blower and don't just blow off your part of the sidewalk. Do it for your neighbor. I think together we could start a trend here. We could make it go viral, a kindness trend. We could inspire other people to give of their heart. What do you think? I'm in. What I'm going to do is I'm going to invite you over the next several days to share with me. If you call me to make a dedication, the first thing I'm going to ask you is, what have you done today to be kind to someone else? What have you done to be kind, to show love to someone else? Let's inspire a change in the tide. Let's reach out in love. 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
3: 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You yearn for Elizabeth and Mr. Darcy to profess their undying love for one another.

0: 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Performance is so good, you'll give love a second chance. Audible. Stories that speak to you.
1: 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Now imagine realizing that you don't have the necessary $5 to have her seen at the local medical clinic. 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
4: To be fully fit, you have to be physically fit. 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
11: They just told us right away that we're going to house you, we're going to feed you, and every single one of his medical bills is just all taken care of.
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21: Shriners believe that every child deserves a chance to realize their full potential. A tragic gasoline explosion left young Dan Carroll covered with burns and with a slim chance of survival. That is, until a local Shriner heard about the accident.
22: Almost immediately, magic started happening.
21: Dan was airlifted to a Shriner's hospital.
22: The doctor said, I know you're expecting the worst, but this is a Shriner's hospital, and we're the finest burn center in the world.
23: Without the Shriners, I wouldn't be here right now. 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
21: 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And there's a Shriners Hospital helping kids from this area. 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
23: I can do whatever I want to do. There's no limitations, and they help you learn that.

0: Hi, Katie. This is Delilah. What can I do for you tonight?
1: Well, I'm with my friend, and she just had a revelation about her love life.
0: What's your friend's name?
1: Brenna.
0: And what kind of revelation did Brenna have about her love life?
1: Well, she realized that she was not being treated with respect in her relationship and that she needs to move on.
0: That's quite a revelation.
1: Yes, it is.
0: That is quite a revelation. I wish I had realized that when I was younger.
1: Yes, we're very excited for Brenna.
0: And what song can I play for her?
1: She says something with oomph.
0: Something that has sort of a positive kick butt attitude to it.
1: Yes, exactly.
0: All right. Let me see what I can do for you.
1: Thank you.

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0: 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Thank you for being here with us tonight.

0: Yvonne, hi. Thank you for calling The Delilah Show. What can I do for you?
1: Well, I listened to your program quite some time ago, and I was talking, you were talking about adoptions and so forth, and you asked people to write in, and so I wanted to talk to you about that because I am a mother of four adopted children, two that I adopted with a previous marriage, and then I remarried a man who had two adopted children. It was like having two sets of twins when we got together because the boys are 6 months apart and the girls are a year apart. My daughter is from Korea. My son is African-American and Irish. And the two stepchildren are Caucasian. And I immigrated over from Holland myself. And, I came over on a boat in 1956. And I just wanted to let you know how much I appreciate everything that you do and what a privilege it is for me to hear other mothers working so hard at raising children that may be difficult, that may be challenging, that, you know, their lives may be challenging. I went through a lot of heartache before I got my kids, and I just have the most beautiful children in the world.
0: And how old are your kids now, Yvonne?
1: My son is 29, my daughter is 25, my stepson's 29, and my stepdaughter's 24.
0: Wow. That worked out nicely.
1: Yeah. They're just the most incredible children. And my son is now engaged to a beautiful woman who's American Indian. So I'm going to have quite a conglomeration. We call ourselves the United Nations family.
0: I understand completely. What's your husband's name again?
1: Dave.
0: All right, let me find a song for you.
1: Well, thank you, Delilah.
0: God bless you.
1: And God bless you for what you do. Thank you.

0: 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How many of you are falling in love for the first time, canoodling together? How many of you are falling in love for the last time, and you know this is the person you want to spend all of eternity with? Call me. 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The Tunnel to Towers Foundation remains committed to honoring the heroes shaped by that day. Heroes like NYPD Detective Victor Vargas, a U.S. Air Force veteran who died from cancer after serving in the World Trade Center recovery efforts. 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

Alicia took the time to write to share that she and her husband, Keith, have been married just 6 months. She says, we've known each other since we were teenagers, and our friendship has blossomed into something wonderful over the years. Indeed, he is the love of my life, my very breath. A few months into our marriage, we were thrilled to find out we will have a precious baby girl by the end of the year. My husband is in the military and has been deployed for almost 2 months now. Every day is a battle just to get through. We're praying our little angel will not arrive until he gets back home. The only way we've made it this far is because of all the prayers, love, and support from family and friends. If you could find a song for us that would help us through this tough time while we're apart, we would greatly appreciate it. Thanks and love from a young bride and expecting mother named Alicia.

0: We are here at the end of the show. Thank you for sharing your stories with me. Thank you for trusting me. Thank you for listening. I know that you've got plenty of options on the radio, and the fact that you choose me means a lot to me. I'll be back tomorrow night. Have a wonderful day, and do me a favor. Take some time out of your busy schedule to slow down and love someone. Good night. 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
1: Thank you.
0: What can I do for you tonight?
1: Oh, sweetie, it's just so good to hear your voice. I hear you every night on the radio, but never did I ever think, after trying 20, 30 times to get through on the phone, I thought, I'll never hear this girl's voice on the phone. But finally, we got in touch, and I'm just so thrilled because you have such a wonderful voice and a wonderful show, and you have such wonderful words that that are encouraging. And I have gone through an experience of losing my husband, and I miss him immensely. But I've got a great friend who's going through the same thing, and it's hard to push back your own pain and help someone else deal with theirs. But I found a new strength that I could do this because I've been there and done that. And
0: what's your friend's name, Jeannie?
1: Bobby Joe. She needs something uplifting, and I will have her listening tonight. We will be listening to your program, and if there's anything you can play that would give her a lift.
0: Well, how about I find a song that says what you just said, that there is a higher love, and there is hope, and there is that knowledge that we will be together.
1: Yes.
0: And when that day comes, though it seems like forever, there'll be no more tears, there'll be no more pain,
1: there'll
0: be nothing but joy.
1: Thank you so much, Delight. It's a pleasure hearing your voice.
0: All right.
1: Thank
0: Take
1: you
0: care,
1: for all
0: honey.
1: You do for everybody.

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2: For Election Day. I'm Ted Lindner, Fox News. Less than 3 weeks ago now till the midterms, President Trump hitting the campaign trail again on Tuesday, this time in Wasilla, Alaska, where he's rallying for Republicans, including incumbent Senator Dan Sullivan. The president crediting Sullivan with his support on a $54 billion investment to fund a project to export natural gas from Alaska.
3: In a way, they're going to have to run against me because we're going to be out there fighting for the right people, which is what I'm here doing now. That's why I want to get these guys. I want to make sure you get the vote for them.
2: Sullivan facing off against former Democratic Congresswoman Mary Peltola in the November 3rd election. Vice President J.D. Vance on the road as well in Tyler, Texas, to stump for GOP Senate candidate Ken Paxton. Was in a tough campaign against Democrat James Tallarico. The VP calling out Tallarico for his comments on Christianity.
4: He has declared that God, our Heavenly Father, is non-binary. He calls himself, and you cannot make this up, quote, a Christian who hates Christianity.
2: Tallarico's accused Paxton of being corrupt. Fox News power rankings show the Texas race between Tallarico and Republican Ken Paxton to be a toss-up. Pope Leo diagnosed with cancer in his lung. That news coming down on Tuesday from the Vatican. He had surgery on Tuesday to remove a lung nodule at Rome's Gemelli Hospital.

0: hospital. In the statement, the Vatican said that the lower lobe of the pontiff's right lung was removed. Leo revealing on Sunday that doctors had discovered a small localized nodule on his lung and recommended that it be removed. The Vatican says he's expected to be hospitalized for at least a week with all his audiences canceled till October 20th. And Major League Baseball, the ALCS Game 2. Rays defeat the Guardians 3-1. That series now tied at one game apiece. 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
0: Dwayne KVD Davis sentenced to 40 years to life in prison for orchestrating the death of Tupac Shakur, the rapper shot and killed in Vegas 30 years ago in late 1996. Maurice Mopreme Shakur says his stepbrother's life was taken way too early.
4: Pac didn't get a chance to have any kids. Pac didn't see his nieces and nephews grow up. And Pac didn't have a trial. All Pac got was a death sentence.
0: Tupac's sister, Sakiwa Shakur, in her statement retelling the story of how her mother fought for her brother and raised him to be a human rights activist. Tuesday marked Katie Zachariah's first briefing as press secretary. Fox Business's Edward Lawrence was there.
5: She said there's a plan to deal with this. She did highlight or try to amplify the good economic data that they're seeing. For example, the real wages under President Trump since he took office this time, but under the 4 years of the Biden administration, was much, much different.
6: President Trump is the first president in modern history to actually lower prescription drug prices, delivering the biggest drop in 63 years. President Trump has created more than 1 million private sector jobs in his second term.
5: Trump knows he's on his way to Alaska for a campaign rally before the midterms.
0: Democrats are blaming the administration for higher health care and drug costs. Federal authorities searching the Washington residence of Minnesota Congresswoman Ilhan Omar as part of what the Justice Department says was a federal criminal investigation. D.C. U.S. Attorney Jeanine Pirro telling Fox there was probable cause for the search.
7: That judge would not have signed that warrant unless there was probable cause. And probably more than that, given the individual who's involved. And given the fact that we're in the nation's capital with judges in the nation's capital.
0: Congresswoman Omar has not been formally charged with a crime. I'm Ted Lindner. This is Fox News.
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0: Fox News, I'm Sue Guzman. The Vatican announcing Pope Leo has cancer. It was confirmed Tuesday during surgery to remove a nodule on his lung.
1: The Vatican says Pope Leo XIV had the lower lobe of his right lung removed with video-assisted technique, which is a minimally invasive way to perform surgery in one's chest cavity. The procedure was planned after doctors detected lung cancer.
0: Fox's Jessica Rosenthal. Vice President J.D. Vance campaigning in Tyler, Texas Tuesday for GOP candidate and State Attorney General Ken Paxton. Senator tight race for U.S. Senate. Fox's Brooke Taylor reports.
2: Vance's visit comes as Paxton faces a new controversy. The Wall Street Journal obtaining video reporting Paxton attended a 2024 New Year's Eve party in Dubai with two men who had already been indicted in the U.S. on federal health care fraud charges.
0: Paxton running against Democrat James Tallarico. 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
1: On the road again. I'm Sue Guzman, Fox News. President Trump campaigning for Republicans in Wasilla, Alaska, as the party faces crucial midterm races.
2: President Trump saying Alaska Senator Dan Sullivan was with him when they announced plans to build the 800-mile-long Alaska LNG pipeline.
3: Taiwan has just agreed to buy 30% of the gas coming off the pipeline for the next 20 years. That guarantees the success.
2: Telling the crowd, Taiwan will also invest $4.4 billion into the project.
3: Dan Sullivan helped me get this done. Thank you, Dan.
2: Sullivan, a GOP incumbent senator seeking a third term.
4: How about giving it up one more time for the president of the United States who's done more for Alaska than anyone else in the... Come on!
2: He faces Democrat Mary Peltola, a former congresswoman running on cost of living issues. Kristen Goodwin, Fox News.
1: Pope Leo XIV recovering from surgeries. The Vatican announces the pontiff has been diagnosed with lung cancer. The Vatican says a lower lobe of the pontiff's right lung was removed at Rome's Gemelli Hospital after it was confirmed that he had an adenocarcinoma, the most common form of lung cancer. Saudi Arabia says it intercepted and destroyed two ballistic missiles fired by Iran-backed Houthi rebels. Fox's Anita Vogel.
5: That debris fell on residential areas in Riyadh, injuring four people and damaging homes. This after a coalition of forces led by the Saudis carried out new airstrikes targeting oil facilities in and around the rebel-held Yemeni capital of Sana'a. The president posting on Truth Social, quote, "The Houthis are behaving very badly. I thought they learned their lesson a year ago when we bombed the hell out of them and at their request stopped. They've been silent for a long time, but now they've emerged again, purposefully trying to drive up oil prices."
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1: Dwayne Keefe D. Davis sentenced to 40 years to life in prison for orchestrating the death of rapper Tupac Shakur, the rap icon shot and killed in Las Vegas more than 30 years ago. Nevada judge Carly Kearney.
18: You don't get to take a man from his family

0: You don't get to take his very life, his whole future from him, and just walk away from it. Especially when that man is Tupac Shakur. The world never forgot about him and his death, and neither did Las Vegas. It took us 30 years, but at this time, you are going to face justice for what you did on September 7th, 1996.
1: Shakur's family earlier delivered victim impact statements. President Trump's new press secretary making her briefing room debut.
2: On her second full day on the job, White House press secretary Katie Zachariah walked to the briefing room podium.
3: I am so honored to work for President Trump and the American people.
2: Zachariah was a bit of a surprise choice to fill the press secretary vacancy left by Caroline Leavitt in August. Zachariah, a mother of four, says she does plan to move her family from California to D.C.
3: They are my priority. I love being with my kids. The idea of not spending evenings with my kids is completely unacceptable.
2: Zachariah's first briefing included just a handful of questions and lasted only about 14 minutes. At the White House, Jared Halpern, Fox News.
1: CVS Pharmacy and various subsidiaries have agreed to pay $315 million to resolve a Justice Department case, claiming it unlawfully dispensed medically unnecessary prescriptions of highly addictive opioids. The settlement resolves a lawsuit brought in 2024. And a $1.2 billion fine imposed on Bank of America. The Treasury Department says it's imposing the fine on America's second largest bank for violating anti-money laundering and sanctions laws. It says BOA admits it willfully violated the 1970 Bank Secrecy Act that required banks to help the government detect and prevent money laundering. I'm Sue Guzman. This
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0: News. I'm Ted Lindner. With 3 weeks to go till the midterms, President Trump rallying for Republican incumbent Senator Dan Sullivan in Wasilla, Alaska. Saying he's delivering for their state and his agenda.
1: Dan stood with me in the Oval Office as we announced a historic federal project to finally build the 800-mile-long Alaska LNG pipeline.
0: Senator Sullivan faces former Democrat Congresswoman Mary Peltola in November. The Tampa Bay Rays even up their series with the Cleveland Guardians at a game apiece, winning game two Tuesday night over the Cleveland Guardians in Tampa, 3-1. And Pope Leo's been diagnosed with cancer in his lung. This is coming from the Vatican after surgery Tuesday to remove a lung nodule at Rome's Gemelli Hospital. In the statement, the Vatican said the lower lobe of the pontiff's right lung was removed. The Vatican says he is expected to be hospitalized for at least a week. 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
1: On the road again. I'm Sue Guzman, Fox News. President Trump campaigning for Republicans in Wasilla, Alaska, as the party faces crucial midterm races.
2: President Trump saying Alaska Senator Dan Sullivan was with him when they announced plans to build the 800-mile-long Alaska LNG pipeline.
3: Taiwan has just agreed to buy 30% of the gas coming off the pipeline for the next 20 years. That guarantees the success.
2: Telling the crowd, Taiwan will also invest $4.4 billion into the project.
3: Dan Sullivan helped me get this done. Thank you, Dan.
2: Sullivan, a GOP incumbent senator seeking a third term.
4: How about giving it up one more time for the president of the United States who's done more for Alaska than anyone else in the... Come on!
2: He faces Democrat Mary Peltola, a former congresswoman running on cost of living issues. Kristen Goodwin, Fox News.
1: Pope Leo XIV recovering from surgeries. The Vatican announces the pontiff has been diagnosed with lung cancer. The Vatican says the lower lobe of the pontiff's right lung was removed at Rome's Gemelli Hospital after it was confirmed that he had an adenocarcinoma, the most common form of lung cancer. Saudi Arabia says it intercepted and destroyed two ballistic missiles fired by Iran-backed Houthi rebels. Fox's Anita Vogel.
5: That debris fell on residential areas in Riyadh, injuring four people and damaging homes. This after a coalition of forces led by the Saudis carried out new airstrikes targeting oil facilities in and around the rebel-held

0: Yemeni capital of Sana'a. The president posting on Truth Social, quote, "The Houthis are behaving very badly. I thought they learned their lesson a year ago when we bombed the hell out of them and at their request stopped. They've been silent for a long time, but now they've emerged again, purposefully trying to drive up oil prices."
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1: Dwayne Keefe D. Davis sentenced to 40 years to life in prison for orchestrating the death of rapper Tupac Shakur, the rap icon shot and killed in Las Vegas more than 30 years ago. Nevada Judge Carly Kearney.
13: You don't get to take a man from his family. You don't get to take his very life, his whole future from him, and just walk away from it. Especially when that man is Tupac Shakur. The world never forgot about him and his death, and neither did Las Vegas. It took us 30 years, but at this time, you are going to face justice for what you did on September 7th, 1996.
1: Shakur's family earlier delivered victim impact statements. President Trump's new press secretary making her briefing room debut.
14: On her second full day on the job, White House press secretary Katie Zachariah walked to the briefing room podium.
15: I am so honored to work for President Trump and the American people.
14: Zachariah was a bit of a surprise choice to fill the press secretary vacancy left by Caroline Leavitt in August. Zachariah, a mother of four, says she does plan to move her family from California to D.C.
15: They are my priority. I love being with my kids. The idea of not spending evenings with my kids is completely unacceptable.
14: Zachariah's first briefing included just a handful of questions and lasted only about 14 minutes. At the White House, Jared Halpern, Fox News.
1: CVS Pharmacy and various subsidiaries have agreed to pay $315 million to resolve a Justice Department case claiming it unlawfully dispensed medically unnecessary prescriptions of highly addictive opioids. The settlement resolves a lawsuit brought in 2024. And a $1.2 billion fine imposed on Bank of America. The Treasury Department says it's imposing the fine on America's second largest bank for violating anti-money laundering and sanctions laws. It says BOA admits it willfully violated the 1970 Bank Secrecy Act that required banks to help the government detect and prevent money laundering. I'm Sue Guzman. This
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0: Fox News, I'm Sue Guzman. The Vatican announcing Pope Leo has lung cancer. The diagnosis confirmed during surgery to remove a nodule.
1: The Vatican says Pope Leo XIV had the lower lobe of his right lung removed with video-assisted technique, which is a minimally invasive way to perform surgery in one's chest cavity. The procedure was planned after doctors detected lung cancer.
0: Fox's Jessica Rosenthal, the Vatican says he had a quiet night. U.S. Ambassador to Greece Kimberly Guilfoyle resigning amid allegations she used her position to sell political influence.
2: Guilfoyle says these allegations are false, and I intend to vigorously defend my name, my reputation, and my integrity. Guilfoyle, a former Fox News host, was once engaged to Donald Trump Jr. for nearly 4 years.
0: Fox's Peter Ducey, the death toll rising to 6. Hurricane Simon and Rachel remnants unleashing flooding now in Mexico. 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
1: Prayers for the Pope. I'm Sue Guzman, Fox News. The Vatican says Pope Leo XIV had a tranquil night in Rome's Gemelli Hospital after undergoing surgery to remove a cancerous nodule in the lower lobe of his right lung Tuesday. Officials say the surgery and tests confirmed the nodule was an adenocarcinoma, the most common form of lung cancer. The Vatican did not detail a treatment plan. President Trump rallying for Republicans in Wasilla, Alaska on Tuesday. Here's Fox's Matt Finn.
2: Republican incumbent Senator Dan Sullivan is running for re-election. But there is another little-known Dan Sullivan who is running for senator as well. Republicans tell us it's a sham campaign meant to confuse voters on the ballot and steal Republican votes. That's a claim that second Dan Sullivan denies. Well, there are reports the DOJ is investigating the alleged sham Dan Sullivan campaign. I asked the president if there is a federal investigation. He tells me they are looking into it. The Democratic candidate for Senate is Mary Pattola. She says she's willing to work with the president, but she also says sitting Senator Sullivan voted for President Trump's war with Iran.
1: Saudi Arabia says it intercepted and destroyed two ballistic missiles fired by Iran-backed Houthi rebels. Fox's Anita Vogel reports.
3: That debris fell on residential areas in Riyadh, injuring four people and damaging homes. This after a coalition of forces led by the Saudis carried out new airstrikes targeting oil facilities in and around the rebel-held Yemeni capital of Sana'a. The president posting on Truth Social, quote, "The Houthis are behaving very badly. I thought they learned their lesson a year ago when we bombed the hell out of them and at their request stopped. They've been silent for a long time, but now they've emerged again, purposefully trying to drive up oil prices."
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1: Cornell University is suspending fraternity parties for 1 year

0: after the fallout over the school's handling of an investigation into an alleged 2024 gang rape. Fox's Kevin Cork.
1: They're giving state police a role in investigating reports of sexual assault on campus. The school's president announcing the measures suspending all parties and social events at frat houses through the end of the 26-27 year, and a zero tolerance policy that would immediately suspend chapters for any violations. Cornell has about 20 active frat houses. Of course, this is all in response to a lawsuit filed in September by a woman who claims she was drugged and sexually assaulted by multiple fraternity members after attending a party at a Chi Phi house in October of 2024.
0: The Social Security Administration expected to announce a cost of living adjustment for recipients today.
2: Some analysts predict the Social Security cost of living adjustment for 2027 could be about 3.5%, increasing the average benefit check by nearly $68. Last year, it rose by 2.8%. Seniors, though, say even a higher adjustment is probably not enough to keep up with rising costs. An AARP poll recently found roughly 70% of adults over the age of 50 feel an increase of at least 5% would be needed, especially as parts of Medicare are expected to rise next year as well. Social Security's Old Age and Survivors Insurance Trust Fund is expected to be insolvent by the year 2032, and the Social Security Administrator recently said they're trying to shore up the program by purging millions of old and erroneous records and by using AI. Jessica Rosenthal, Fox News.
0: Grocery store chain Kroger says it'll lay off 3,000 corporate employees over the next 3 years as it ramps up the use of artificial intelligence to streamline operations. Kroger is the largest standalone U.S. supermarket chain with some 409,000 employees and more than 2,700 stores in the U.S. I'm Sue Guzman. This is
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1: Fox News, I'm Ted Lindner. Republicans working to defend a historically red Senate seat in Texas, with VP J.D. Vance campaigning for GOP candidate and State Attorney General Ken Paxton. Fox's Brooke Taylor.
2: Vance's visit comes as Paxton faces a new controversy. The Wall Street Journal obtaining video reporting Paxton attended a 2024 New Year's Eve party in Dubai with two men who had already been indicted in the U.S. on federal health care fraud charges.
1: Paxton running against Democrat James Tallarico. Pope Leo's been diagnosed with cancer in his lung. It's coming from the Vatican after surgery Tuesday to remove a lung nodule at Rome's Gemelli Hospital. The Vatican said he's expected to be hospitalized for at least a week. And the Tampa Bay Rays even up their series with the Cleveland Guardians at a game apiece, winning game two on Tuesday night over the Guardians in Tampa, 3-1. 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

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Clear skies this morning. It's 48 degrees. Cloudy during the morning, then sunny later today. 62 for the high, winds 5 to 10. 70% chance of showers and thundershowers tonight. Cloudy, 48 for the low. 100% chance of rain tomorrow. 57 for the high on Thursday, winds 5 to 10. Mostly clear this morning, 48 degrees at 1410 AM 96.9 FM KLEM.

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Clear skies this morning. It's 48 degrees. Cloudy during the morning, then sunny later today. 62 for the high, winds 5 to 10. 70% chance of showers and thundershowers tonight. Cloudy, 48 for the low. 100% chance of rain tomorrow. 57 for the high on Thursday, winds 5 to 10. Mostly clear this morning, 48 degrees at 1410 AM 96.9 FM KLEM.

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1: President campaigns in Alaska. I'm Ted Lindner, Fox News. President Trump hitting the campaign trail on Tuesday night. The trip in Wasilla, rallying for Republicans, including incumbent Senator Dan Sullivan. The president crediting Sullivan with his support on a $54 billion investment to fund a project to export natural gas from the state of Alaska.
2: In a way, they're going to have to run against me because we're going to be out there fighting for the right people, which is what I'm here doing now. That's why I want to get these guys. I want to make sure you get the vote for them.
1: Sullivan facing former Democratic Congresswoman Mary Peltola in the November election. Vice President J.D. Vance on the road as well. He was in Tyler, Texas, to stump for GOP Senate candidate Ken Paxton. It was in a tough campaign against Democrat James Tallarico. The VP calling out Tallarico for his comments on Christianity.
3: He has declared that God, our Heavenly Father, is non-binary.

0: He calls himself, and you cannot make this up, quote, a Christian who hates Christianity.
1: Tallarico's accused Paxton of being corrupt. Fox News power rankings show the Texas race between Tallarico and Republican Ken Paxton to be a toss-up. Pope Leo has been diagnosed with cancer in his lung. This coming from the Vatican after surgery Tuesday to remove a lung nodule at Rome's Gemelli Hospital. In the statement, the Vatican said that the lower lobe of the pontiff's right lung was removed. Leo revealing on Sunday that doctors had discovered a small localized nodule on his lung and recommended it be removed. The Vatican says he's expected to be hospitalized for at least a week, with all of his audiences canceled until October 20th. And the Tampa Bay Rays even up their ALCS series with the Cleveland Guardians at a game apiece, winning game two on Tuesday night over the Guardians in Tampa by a score of 3-1. 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
1: The Social Security Administration expected to announce the cost of living adjustment for Social Security today.
11: Some analysts predict the Social Security cost of living adjustment for 2027 could be about 3.5%, increasing the average benefit check by nearly $68. Last year, it rose by 2.8%. Seniors, though, say even a higher adjustment is probably not enough to keep up with rising costs. An AARP poll recently found roughly 70% of adults over the age of 50 feel an increase of at least 5% would be needed, especially as parts of Medicare are expected to rise next year as well. Social Security's old age and Survivors Insurance Trust Fund is expected to be insolvent by the year 2032, and the Social Security Administrator recently said they're trying to shore up the program by purging millions of old and erroneous records and by using AI. Jessica Rosenthal, Fox News.
1: Tuesday marked Katie Zachariah's first press briefing, Fox's Edward Lawrence.
12: She said there's a plan to deal with this. She did highlight or try to amplify the good economic data that they're seeing. For example, the real wages under President Trump since he took office this time, but under the 4 years of the Biden administration, was much, much different.
13: President Trump is the first president in modern history to actually lower prescription drug prices, delivering the biggest drop in 63 years. President Trump has created more than 1 million private sector jobs in his second term.
12: Trump, now he's on his way to Alaska for a campaign rally before the midterms.
1: Federal authorities searching the residence of Minnesota Congressman Ilhan Omar as part of what the Justice Department said was a federal criminal investigation.
14: That judge would not have signed that warrant unless there was probable cause, and probably more than that given the individual who's involved.
1: Congresswoman Omar has not been formally charged with the crime. I'm Ted Lindner. This is Fox News.
15: 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Clear skies this morning. It's 48 degrees. Cloudy during the morning, then sunny later today. 62 for the high, winds 5 to 10. 70% chance of showers and thundershowers tonight. Cloudy 48 for the low. 100% chance of rain tomorrow. 57 for the high on Thursday, winds 5 to 10. Mostly clear this morning, 48 degrees at 1410 AM 96.9 FM KLEM.

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Clear skies this morning. It's 48 degrees. Cloudy during the morning, then sunny later today. 62 for the high, winds 5 to 10. 70% chance of showers and thunder showers tonight. Cloudy, 48 for the low. 100% chance of rain tomorrow. 57 for the high on Thursday, winds 5 to 10. Mostly clear this morning, 48 degrees at 1410 AM 96.9 FM KLEM.

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1: Fox News, I'm Ted Lindner. Republicans working to defend a historically red Senate seat in Texas, with VP J.D. Vance campaigning for GOP candidate and State Attorney General Ken Paxton. Fox's Brooke Taylor.
2: Vance's visit comes as Paxton faces a new controversy. The Wall Street Journal obtaining video reporting Paxton attended a 2024 New Year's Eve party in Dubai with two men who had already been indicted in the U.S. on federal health care fraud charges.

0: Paxton running against Democrat James Tallarico. Pope Leo's been diagnosed with cancer in his lung. It's coming from the Vatican after surgery Tuesday to remove a lung nodule at Rome's Gemelli Hospital. The Vatican said he's expected to be hospitalized for at least a week. And the Tampa Bay Rays even up their series with the Cleveland Guardians at a game apiece, winning game two on Tuesday night over the Guardians in Tampa, 3-1. 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
1: 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Clear skies this morning. It's 48 degrees. Cloudy during the morning, then sunny later today. 62 for the high, winds 5 to 10. 70% chance of showers and thunder showers tonight. Cloudy, 48 for the low. 100% chance of rain tomorrow. 57 for the high on Thursday, winds 5 to 10. Mostly clear this morning, 48 degrees at 1410 AM 96.9 FM KLEM.

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Clear skies this morning. It's 48 degrees. Cloudy during the morning, then sunny later today. 62 for the high, winds 5 to 10. 70% chance of showers and thunder showers tonight. Cloudy, 48 for the low. 100% chance of rain tomorrow. 57 for the high on Thursday, winds 5 to 10. Mostly clear this morning, 48 degrees at 1410 AM 96.9 FM KLEM.

0: 1410 AM, 96.9 FM, KLEM. Lamar's Rotary is hosting a community coffee this morning at the Plymouth County Historical Museum from 9:30 till 10:30 AM. The museum is at 335 First Avenue Southwest. That's a community coffee this morning hosted by Lamar's Rotary at the Plymouth County Historical Museum.
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0: 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Clear skies this morning. It's 48 degrees. Cloudy during the morning, then sunny later today. 62 for the high, winds 5 to 10. 70% chance of showers and thundershowers tonight. Cloudy, 48 for the low. 100% chance of rain tomorrow. 57 for the high on Thursday, winds 5 to 10.

0: Mostly clear this morning, 48 degrees at 1410 AM, 96.9 FM, KLEM.
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2: He spent a tranquil night in a Rome hospital. I'm Dave Anthony, Fox News. That's the update from the Vatican the day after Pope Leo's surgery to remove a lobe of his right lung.
3: After a concerning nodule turned out to be cancer, tests confirmed a diagnosis of lung adenocarcinoma. The Vatican says the operation was successful and there were no complications. Tests are being carried out to see if the cancer has spread. The lump was first detected during routine checks.
2: That's Fox's Jonathan Savage. The Pope, who's 71, is expected to spend a week in the hospital recovering. Russia hit Ukraine again overnight with another drone and missile barrage. The Ukraine's president posted on X, targeted energy infrastructure, leaving 600,000 Ukrainians now without electricity. This days after President Trump announced Russia and Ukraine had agreed to an energy ceasefire to stop targeting power and fuel facilities, but the Russian attacks continue.
4: Oh, wait till you see what we do to Iran. We're gonna do a number. Wait till you see. They're just waiting.
2: President Trump again insisting with no end to the conflict yet that Iran will not be allowed to have a nuclear weapon. He's also considering helping Saudi Arabia battle Iran-backed Houthi militants who've been launching deadly attacks in Saudi Arabia. New explosions were heard in Riyadh this morning as the Saudis shot down a missile. The president spoke at a rally for Republicans in Alaska, repeating a pledge he made at the midterm convention.
4: If Republicans win the House of Representatives and the Senate, I'm going to give all adult citizens in the United States $5,000.
2: He campaigned for GOP Senator Dan Sullivan, who's being challenged by Democrat Mary Peltola. It's one of six Senate races considered too close to call in Fox News power rankings, which also forecast Democrats will likely win control of the House in next month's elections with as many as 237 seats. The president spent the night in Las Vegas. He'll then travel and hold rallies today for Republicans in Arizona, then Montana. 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
2: We've been commemorating America 250 this year, but yesterday the U.S. Navy celebrated its 251st birthday.
17: The Navy actually predates the signing of the Declaration of Independence, as the Continental Navy was established on October 13th, 1775. Several modern-day naval leaders posted messages on social media celebrating the milestone. Admiral Carl Thomas, the commander of U.S. Fleet Forces Command, commented on the Navy's ongoing mission.
18: Generating trained, rehearsed, and certified forces ready to answer the nation's call.
17: Chief of Naval Operations Admiral Darrell Caudle said all Navy members should be proud to be part of an impressive institution.
19: Something that has as much, if not more, value today than it did back when our young country started.
17: Sound of both admirals, courtesy of the Navy. Kevin Uretsky, Fox News.
2: We'll get a key update on the economy later this morning. A gauge of inflation last month. Kevin Hassett, director of the White House National Economic Council, tells Fox Business.
20: We had a very inflationary beginning of the year as we were getting over from the Biden inflation. But right now, President Trump's policies have made it so that inflation has decelerated sharply over the last 3 months.
2: Though with diesel hitting a record high price last month, economists predict the annual rate of inflation will rise in the Consumer Price Index report for September this morning. On Wall Street, stock futures, they're up. The day after losses, the Dow was down 180 points. The NASDAQ dropped 41. In the baseball playoffs, the Rays get even.
7: One,

0: Bouncing ball. Walls makes the play. Brian Baker closes it down. And the Tampa Bay Rays take game two of this ALCS.
1: The final out on TBS, Tampa Bay beat Cleveland 3-1. Game three is tomorrow. Tonight, the National League Championship Series resumes in Los Angeles. The Milwaukee Brewers trying to take a 3-0 lead on the two-time defending champion Dodgers. I'm Dave Anthony. This is
2: 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Clear skies this morning. It's 48 degrees. Cloudy during the morning, then sunny later today. 62 for the high, winds 5 to 10. 70% chance of showers and thunder showers tonight. Cloudy, 48 for the low. 100% chance of rain tomorrow. 57 for the high on Thursday, winds 5 to 10. Mostly clear this morning, 48 degrees at 1410 AM 96.9 FM KLEM.

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Clear skies this morning. It's 48 degrees. Cloudy during the morning, then sunny later today. 62 for the high, winds 5 to 10. 70% chance of showers and thunder showers tonight. Cloudy, 48 for the low. 100% chance of rain tomorrow.

tomorrow, 57 for the high on Thursday, winds 5 to 10. Mostly clear this morning, 48 degrees at 1410 AM, 96.9 FM, KLEM.

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1: Fox News, I'm CJ Papa. President Trump delivers remarks today in Bullhead City, Arizona, then Kalispell, Montana, and last night.
2: Yet another energized President Trump rally. Republican incumbent Senator Dan Sullivan is running for re-election. But there is another little-known Dan Sullivan who is running for senator as well. Republicans tell us it's a sham campaign meant to confuse voters on the ballot and steal Republican votes. That's a claim that second Dan Sullivan denies.
1: Fox's Matt Finn traveling with the president. Democratic Senate candidate Mary Peltola says Senator Dan J. Sullivan supports the war in Iran, which has caused inflation.
3: A very small price to pay.
1: And as President Trump on Fox News at night, Pope Leo continues his recovery from lung surgery at Rome's Gemelli Hospital in Tampa, evens its American League Championship Series, beating Cleveland. 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
4: 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Clear skies this morning. It's 48 degrees. Cloudy during the morning, then sunny later today. 62 for the high, winds 5 to 10. 70% chance of showers and thunder showers tonight. Cloudy, 48 for the low. 100% chance of rain tomorrow. 57 for the high on Thursday, winds 5 to 10. Mostly clear this morning, 48 degrees at 1410 AM 96.9 FM KLEM.

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Clear skies this morning. It's 48 degrees. Cloudy during the morning, then sunny later today. 62 for the high, winds 5 to 10. 70% chance of showers and thunder showers tonight. Cloudy, 48 for the low. 100% chance of rain tomorrow. 57 for the high on Thursday, winds 5 to 10. Mostly clear this morning, 48 degrees at 1410 AM 96.9 FM KLEM.

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Clear skies this morning. It's 48 degrees. Cloudy during the morning, then sunny later today. 62 for the high, winds 5 to 10. 70% chance of showers and thunder showers tonight. Cloudy, 48 for the low. 100% chance of rain tomorrow. 57 for the high on Thursday, winds 5 to 10. Mostly clear this morning, 48 degrees at 1410 AM 96.9 FM KLEM.

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1: He woke up with a smaller right lung.
2: I'm Dave Anthony, Fox News. Pope Leo now expected to spend a week in a Rome hospital where the 71-year-old had surgery and then, according to a Vatican statement, spent a tranquil night.
3: Pope Leo XIV had the lower lobe of his right lung removed with video-assisted technique, which is a minimally invasive way to perform surgery in one's chest cavity. The procedure was planned after doctors detected lung cancer. He was in the operating room for 3 hours at Rome's Gemelli Hospital, and surgery itself lasted 90 minutes.
2: Fox's Jessica Rosenthal. That Vatican statement did not mention any future cancer treatment for the Pope pending test results. More incoming in Saudi Arabia, who the rebels keep attacking.
4: A Saudi-led military coalition says it intercepted a ballistic missile fired towards Riyadh. The Saudi capital has been targeted repeatedly in recent days, with the Iran-backed Houthi rebels in Yemen claiming responsibility. 17 people have been killed and 300 injured in strikes on the city's main airport in the last week.
2: Fox's Jonathan Savage. President Trump's considering joining the Saudis, attacking the Houthis as the Iran conflict continues without an end.
5: The big thing is they were not going to have a nuclear weapon, and they won't. That's buried under

0: thousands of tons of rock.
1: That was last night at a Trump rally for Republicans in Alaska, one of six states with Senate races considered too close to call in Fox News power rankings, which also forecast Democrats likely win the House majority in the November elections. But the president warns
0: they will destroy everything that we've built.
1: After the rally, the president flew to Las Vegas to spend the night. Later today, he'll have rallies for Republicans in Arizona and Montana. Cornell University has banned fraternity parties for the rest of this school year.
2: This move comes amid outrage over a student's allegation that she was sexually assaulted by seven men at the Chi Phi house in 2024. The university president says any fraternity that violates the order will face immediate suspension.
1: Fox's Todd Pyro. That rape case has been reopened with New York's attorney general as special prosecutor. 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
1: Bank of America is in trouble. Fined $1.2 billion.
6: Accused by the Treasury Department of failing to mitigate and report Chinese money laundering operations and illicit financing along the southern border. As part of a resolution with federal agencies, the bank admits it failed to conduct due diligence for foreign financial institutions, as well as allow suspicious activity to accumulate uninvestigated. Treasury Secretary Scott Bessent says when a bank of its size fails to meet its anti-money laundering and sanctions obligations, it exposes the entire U.S. financial system to significant risk. At the White House, Jared Halpern, Fox News.
1: Millions of Americans who get Social Security payments will find out today how much more they'll get next year in the annual cost of living increase. We'll also get an inflation update next hour, a gauge of consumer prices last month. Economists forecast an increase in the annual inflation rates. Ahead of that report, stock futures are mixed up for the Dow and down for the NASDAQ. In baseball, the American League Championship Series is all tied up.
7: Cleveland emerged victorious in Game 1, trying to take a 2-0 lead back home, while Tampa Bay was trying to salvage a game at Tropicana Field. It was a low-scoring affair for the beginning portion of the game until the Rays had runners on the corners in the bottom of the fourth. A ground ball to third baseman Jose Ramirez would have ended the inning, but things very quickly went wrong.
8: On the ground to third base, and it's between the legs in the left field.
7: The call on TBS, allowing a run to score. The next batter, Liam Hicks, cashed in, hitting a two-run single to extend the Tampa Bay lead. The Rays hang on to win it 3-1 and tie the series at a game apiece.
1: That's Fox's Tony Genualdo. The ALCS resumes tomorrow in Cleveland. Tonight, it's Game 3 of the National League Championship Series in Los Angeles. The Milwaukee Brewers beat the defending champion Dodgers in the first two games. I'm Dave Anthony, and this is Fox News.
9: Now, the KLEM weather forecast.
10: Sunny later today. Look for a high of 62, winds 5 to 10. 70% chance of showers tonight, cloudy, a low of 48 degrees. 100% chance of showers tomorrow, 57 for the high on Thursday. Friday should be sunny and breezy, 56 for the high, winds gusting to 30 miles per hour on Friday. 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Worth the drive from anywhere. Partly cloudy this morning. It is 46 degrees at KLEM Radio after a high yesterday of 60. Sunrise at 7:36, sunset 6:43, 11 hours, 7 minutes of daylight today. 17 days until Halloween, 18 days until we fall back 1 hour and return to Central Standard Time. 6 minutes after six, it is Wednesday morning at KLEM Radio.

0: 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We have some classic late night jokes, some throwback jokes from Jimmy Fallon, Jay Leno, and Stephen Colbert.
1: Right now, the cost of ingredients for popular holiday desserts is surging. Thankfully, every family has that same blue tin of Danish butter cookies that's been floating around for 20 years.
2: Dairy Queen has something called the Cheese Quake Blizzard. It's a pound of ice cream with chunks of cheesecake in it. We've now reached the point in this country where cheesecake is merely an ingredient.
3: A woman in Nebraska stepped out to find her chocolate cake on the floor of her back porch, brown paw prints on her new beige couch, and a panting possum lying on top of it, adding he was panting a lot. Oh, that's how you know you ate a cake good. Okay, his pupils are dilated and his vitals.

0: 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Time of cake, 3:47.
1: A woman in China accidentally ate a gold engagement ring that her boyfriend hid for her in a cake. The event already inspired a new Netflix series, Is It Ring?
2: Can Josh Turek be trusted to say no to the socialists taking over the Democrat Party? No. And when socialists win, Washington controls your health care. When socialists win, massive government programs will stick you with the bill. Our borders will be blown open. Fentanyl will flow again, and Josh Turek will cave. You will be stuck paying the price as government gets total control and your freedom is gone forever, because you'll never claw back from socialism. Ashley Hinson knows socialism is wrong. She'll fight for you, not the government. Ashley will cut wasteful spending and lower taxes for working families. She'll fight year-round to help family farms. And Ashley will secure the border to stop deadly fentanyl. These are common sense solutions rooted in Iowa values. And that is what Ashley Hinson is fighting for.
3: AFP Action is responsible for the content of this advertising, paid for by AFP Action, not authorized by any candidate or candidates committee. 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
1: Recently, the John Deere Foundation announced an $18.5 million multi-year farm-to-plate strategy to address food insecurity in the Midwest. This investment will support Feeding America partner food banks, recover farm-grown food, and connect over 100 Iowa farmers with local food banks combating hunger across the country. John Deere Foundation President Taryn Edgen said the announcement focuses on strengthening the food system itself.
3: America does not have a food shortage problem. It has a food access problem. And every year, 31 billion pounds of food go unharvested on farms. Yet we only need 11 billion pounds to close the nation's food insecurity gap. This commitment provides $17 million to Feeding America and $1.5 million to the FarmLink project over the next 3 years. Together, these investments will help recover surplus food, expand access to nutritious meals, and create stronger connections between farmers and food banks.
1: Edgen said Farm to Plate is also designed to encourage John Deere employees to volunteer their time to pack meals and support local hunger relief efforts.
3: Across the country, our employees have a long history of volunteering with food banks and hunger relief organizations. This strategy will create even more opportunities for thousands of employees to contribute their time in support of stronger, more resilient communities. The foundation's role is to support proven solutions that reduce food waste, expand farmer participation, and help food reach the people who need it. While this is a national commitment, Iowa will play an important role.
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1: Well, yesterday, the Iowa High School Athletic Association and the Iowa Girls High School Athletic Union released their state qualifying meet assignments for cross-country teams across the state of Iowa, and we finally can tell you where some of our runners will be competing to try and get to Fort Dodge at the state cross-country meet. First in Class 3A, the state qualifying meet takes place a week from today, Wednesday, October 21st, with races set to begin at 4 p.m. The Lamar's Community cross-country teams, girls and boys, will be running in Glenwood at Glenwood Lake Park. Some of the teams they'll be competing against are ADM, Atlantic, Bishop Heelan, Carroll, Creston, Denison Schleswig, the host school Glenwood, Harlan, MOC Floyd Valley, Sergeant Bluff Luton, and Sioux Center. Again, the Bulldogs will run in Glenwood on Wednesday, October 21st. Then the rest of our listening area is all put into one state qualifying meet. The Akron Westfield, Galen Catholic, Hinton, MMCRU, Remsen St. Mary's, and Woodbury Central Kingsley Pearson River Valley cross-country teams will be in action at the Holstein Country Club at a state qualifying meet hosted by Ridgeview coming up on Thursday, October 22nd at 4 p.m. Some of the teams that will be competing against our listening area include Alta Aurelia,

0: Sioux Central, Siouxland Christian, South O'Brien, and Trinity Christian. Again, the smaller schools in our listening area, they'll run on Thursday, October 22nd, girls and boys, at the Holstein Country Club hosted by Ridgeview. Those state qualifying meet assignments came out yesterday from the Iowa High School Athletic Association and the Iowa Girls High School Athletic Union, and you can check out that information under your respective teams and schools' sports schedules page that is available right now on our website. 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Well, let's go now to the sports schedule for today, where we do have one thing that is listed on the docket today. It is the Missouri River Activities Conference cross-country meet that's taking place at Whispering Woods Golf Course in Council Bluffs. Best of luck to the Bulldog cross-country teams that will be competing today in Council Bluffs at the conference tournament and the conference meet as they try to go for some conference recognition. Well, for more sports news, be sure to check out our website, KLEM1410.com. You can also follow us on Twitter. We have up-to-date sports news and notes there. 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
2: Partly cloudy skies this morning, 46 degrees after a high yesterday of 60, sunrise at 7:36. 11 hours, 7 minutes of daylight today. 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
3: 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Lane's running for governor, but lives in Kansas, and his right hand is accused of theft and fraud. They're quite the pair. Lane and Wolf, wrong for Iowa.
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7: Sunny later today. Look for a high of 62, winds 5 to 10. 70% chance of showers tonight, cloudy, a low of 48 degrees. 100% chance of showers tomorrow, 57 for the high on Thursday. Friday should be sunny and breezy, 56 for the high, winds gusting to 30 miles per hour on Friday. 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Partly cloudy this morning, 46 degrees after a high yesterday of 60. It's 6:34 on Wednesday morning.

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1: Fox News, I'm Gianna Gelosi. The Vatican says Pope Leo is resting after undergoing surgery on his lung yesterday.
2: After a concerning nodule turned out to be cancer, tests confirmed a diagnosis of lung adenocarcinoma. The Vatican says the operation was successful and there were no complications. Tests are being carried out to see if the cancer has spread. The lump was first detected during routine checks.
1: Fox's Jonathan Savage, the Vatican said the surgery was successful with no complications. President Trump campaigned for Alaska Senator Dan Sullivan, accusing Democrats of trying to confuse voters by running a candidate with the same name.
3: Republicans tell us it's a sham campaign meant to confuse voters on the ballot and steal Republican votes. That's a claim that second Dan Sullivan denies.
1: It's Fox's Matt Finn. 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

0: It's October 14th, and this is your Fox Daily Snapshot. Today is dessert day, one of my favorite days on the calendar. 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On this day in 1964, civil rights leader Dr. Martin Luther King Jr. is awarded the Nobel Peace Prize for nonviolent resistance to racial prejudice in America. At 35, he was the youngest person ever to receive the honor. U.S. Air Force Captain Chuck Yeager becomes the first person to fly faster than the speed of sound in 1947. Born on this day in 1978, singer, songwriter, businessman, and dancer, Usher. Dying on this day in 2009, famous pro wrestler Captain Lou Albano, who suffered a heart attack. I'm CJ Papa. That's your Fox Daily Snapshot.
1: 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On this date in history, October 14th, 1892, 134 years ago, The Adventures of Sherlock Holmes was first published. It was the collection of stories from Arthur Conan Doyle that had been publishing in magazines in the previous 5 years. 1912, 114 years ago, Theodore Roosevelt was shot in the chest in Milwaukee while campaigning for the presidency. The speech that was in his breast pocket absorbed most of the bullet's impact. He was able to go ahead with his scheduled appearance. 1947, 79 years ago, Chuck Yeager broke the sound barrier and became the first person to fly faster than the speed of sound. 1964, 62 years ago, Martin Luther King won the Nobel Peace Prize. 1972, 54 years ago, Joe Cocker was arrested after a concert in Adelaide, Australia. Police found some marijuana and other drugs in his possession. He faced up to 2 years in jail and a fine of $2,000, but was released in order to leave the country. 1977, 49 years ago, Bing Crosby died outside Madrid, Spain, at age 73. 1977, 49 years ago, David Bowie released his Heroes album. He recorded it in a Berlin studio. 1987, 39 years ago, 18-month-old Jessica McClure fell 22 feet down a well in Midland, Texas. The nation watched as rescue workers tried to free her. She was pulled from the well 2.5 days later. To this day, she does not remember falling down the well. 1994, 32 years ago, Exit to Eden was released, starring Rosie O'Donnell and Desperate Housewives star Dana Delaney. 1994, 32 years ago, the movie Pulp Fiction was released. 2003, 23 years ago, Clay Aiken released his debut album, Measure of a Man. 2006, 20 years ago, country singer Freddie Fender died of lung cancer at age 69. 2007, 19 years ago, the first episode of Keeping Up with the Kardashians premiered. 2012, 14 years ago, Felix Baumgartner jumped from the stratosphere and set a new world record for the highest and fastest skydive. 2017, 9 years ago, the Academy of Motion Picture Arts and Sciences held an emergency meeting and voted to immediately expel Harvey Weinstein. 2022, 4 years ago, Jamie Lee Curtis starred in Halloween Ends.
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4: Now, the KLEM weather forecast.
1: Sunny later today. Look for a high of 62, winds 5 to 10. 70% chance of showers tonight, cloudy, a low of 48 degrees. 100% chance of showers tomorrow, 57 for the high on Thursday. Friday should be sunny and breezy, 56 for the high, winds gusting to 30 miles per hour on Friday. 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It is partly cloudy at 4 minutes before 7 a.m. here at KLEM.

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1: President Trump spent the night in Las Vegas. I'm Dave Anthony, Fox News. After going to Alaska for another Republican rally, after Fox Power Rankings forecast Democrats are likely going to take control of the House in the November elections.
2: If you allow them to win, they're going to do it all over again. You'll be right back where you were. I call it the Dark Ages. 2 years ago, we were living in the Dark Ages. We were laughed at all over the world.
1: Today, the president will hold more GOP rallies in Arizona, then Montana. Republicans are hoping to flip a Senate seat in Minnesota, where Democratic Congresswoman Ilhan

0: Omar is under scrutiny. Monday, her home in Washington was raided in a Homeland Security immigration fraud investigation. And Fox's Madeline Rivera reports there's a financial probe, too.
1: Omar's assets were originally listed at around $30 million on her financial disclosure form. The number was later amended to under $125,000. Her team blamed paperwork errors. Omar's office says the Office of Congressional Conduct has cleared them of misconduct, but U.S. Attorney for D.C. Janine Pirro says her office is focused on its own probe.
2: It doesn't matter what the House does. It doesn't matter, you know, what this agency or that does. We're looking at the facts. Based upon the facts, we'll follow them wherever they take us.
0: Now back to the president at that Alaska rally.
3: Oh, wait till you see what we do to Iran. We're gonna do a number. Wait till you see. They're just waiting.
0: As Iran continues to disrupt shipping in the Strait of Hormuz.
4: Reuters reports that Iran is using new tactics to target vessels in the strait. The IRGC is reportedly using unarmed spotters to increase the accuracy of their attacks. In recent days, multiple vessels have been targeted while transiting this critical waterway. In the past 2 weeks, 24 ships have been hit.
0: That's Fox's Trey Yingst in Tel Aviv. Pope Leo remains hospitalized in Rome. A Vatican statement says he had a tranquil night following surgery to remove part of his right lung where the Pope had a cancerous nodule. America's listening to Fox News.
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0: Big news is coming later this hour on the economy. We'll get an inflation report, the consumer price index for September, that's forecast to show an increase in the annual rate from August. At the same time we get that, millions of Americans who get Social Security payments will find out how much more they'll get next year.
1: Some analysts predict the Social Security cost of living adjustment for 2027 could be about 3.5%, increasing the average benefit check by nearly $68. Last year, it rose by 2.8%. Seniors, though, say even a higher adjustment is probably not enough to keep up with rising costs. An AARP poll recently found roughly 70% of adults over the age of 50 feel an increase of at least 5% would be needed, especially as parts of Medicare are expected to rise next year as well. Social Security's Old Age and Survivors Insurance Trust Fund is expected to be insolvent by the year 2032, and the Social Security Administrator recently said they're trying to shore up the program by purging millions of old and erroneous records and by using AI. Jessica Rosenthal, Fox News.
0: Now on Wall Street, ahead of the inflation-related news, stock futures are mixed up for the Dow, down for the NASDAQ. CVS is settling a lawsuit.
8: The Justice Department case against CVS began as a whistleblower lawsuit brought by a former CVS employee. The company was accused of helping to fuel the nation's deadly opioid epidemic by unlawfully dispensing drugs that were not medically necessary, including large quantities of opioids based on prescriptions from so-called pill mills. The lawsuit also blames staffing levels and performance metrics for a rush to fill prescriptions without verifying legitimacy, then seeking reimbursement from government programs, including Medicaid. CVS says it strongly disagrees with the claims and does not admit any wrongdoing, but will pay more than $300 million. Lisa Brady, Fox News.
0: In baseball, Tampa Bay got even. The Rays beat the Guardians 3-1 to tie the American League Championship Series at a game apiece. They'll shift tomorrow to Cleveland tonight. Game 3 of the NLCS. Milwaukee beat the LA Dodgers in the first two. I'm Dave Anthony. This is Fox.
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0: Sunny later today. Look for a high of 62, winds 5 to 10. 70% chance of showers tonight, cloudy, a low of 48 degrees. 100% chance of showers tomorrow, 57 for the high on Thursday. Friday should be sunny and breezy, 56 for the high, winds gusting to 30 miles per hour on Friday. 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It's partly cloudy right now, 46 degrees at 7 after 7 o'clock. Sun coming up at 7:36.

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1: 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Fentanyl will flow again. And Josh Turek will cave. 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Because you'll never claw back from socialism. Ashley Hinson knows socialism is wrong. She'll fight for you, not the government. Ashley will cut wasteful spending and lower taxes for working families. She'll fight year-round to help family farms. And Ashley will secure the border to stop deadly fentanyl. These are common sense solutions rooted in Iowa values. And that is what Ashley Hinson is fighting for.
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with this KLAM Sports Update for this Wednesday, October 14th. I'm KLAM Sports Director Daniel Versteg. Let's get you a rundown now on the sports happenings from yesterday by taking a look at our KLAM Sports Scores and Results page. We're first going out to Davenport Country Club, where the Class 4A Boys State Golf Meet wrapped up yesterday as the final of the second day of the state tournament completed. On the team side, Dallas Center Grimes wins the

0: The team championship, they were 12 strokes better than second place, Pleasant Valley. The Mustangs shot 16 over par. Pleasant Valley shot 28 over par. And Dallas Center Grimes, who went through Lamar's district in Class 4A, ends up being the Class 4A boys golf state champion. The individual leaderboard saw Jonathan Ward of Waukee claim the individual championship with an 8-under par yesterday. He finished overall 5-under par, winning the state championship by 5 strokes, and he's the individual champion. Wyatt Lenners had a bit of a tough day once again. He shot an 81 in his second round at the state golf meet and finished with a 159. That was 17 strokes over par. Lenners finishes tied for 48th. Not too far off the middle, and Lenners completes his state golf tournament run with a solid showing. Again, a 159 tied for 48th, 17 strokes over par. Congratulations to Wyatt Lenners, first Bulldog boys golfer to make it to state since Dylan Susamill did it in 2023. On now to the volleyball scoreboard from yesterday in the Missouri for Activities Conference, where the Lawrence community fell to 11th-ranked Bishop Heelan, 3-1. The Bulldogs took the first set 25-16, had chances to win other sets, including the third, but could not get the job done as Bishop Heelan comes back from down 1-0. Kinnick Lusink had 30 assists, 9 digs, and an ace. Kenzie Nias, 10 kills, 6 blocks, 4 aces, and 3 digs. Kennedy Davis nearly had a double-double with 9 kills and 10 digs, and Callie Cunningham had 21 digs and an ace as the Bulldogs take a loss to the MRAC champion Bishop Heelan Crusaders, who run the table in conference play. Elsewhere around the MRAC, Lewis Central defeated Council Bluffs Abe Lincoln 3-0. 13th-ranked Sergeant Bluff Luton swept away Sioux City North 3-0, and Sioux City East rolled past Council Bluffs Thomas Jefferson 3-0. In Warrigal Conference volleyball last night, the top two teams in conference play, number one ranked Hinton and 8th-ranked Galen Catholic, went after each other, and it was the Hinton Blackhawks who take the victory and who take the conference championship 3-0 over the Jays. For Hinton, it is their fourth consecutive Warrigal Conference Volleyball Championship. Of course, with all of the great things they've been doing at the state tournament, you might think initially that that is just a minor goal, but Hinton co-head coach Robin Moore says it's great for his program to win the conference championship.
1: Whenever you can win the conference title, that's a great accomplishment. And I don't know how many years, 3 or 4 in a row for him. It's hard to win the War Eagle. You never take it for granted, so it's a great job. That was one of the girls' goals coming into the season, was win the conference title. So it was a great accomplishment for them.
0: The Blackhawks were able to get a great performance from their setter, Addison Dunkel, who helped lead the way for a very potent offense last night. Dunkel had 43 assists, 3 kills, and 8 digs. And co-head coach Moore says Dunkel plays with a lot of confidence on the court.
1: She's really a confident young lady. And when the passes are on, I've said it 2-3 times this year, she's the best setter in 2A. And I'm biased, of course, but she's really tough. She gets

0: Ortegren at 8 kills, 11 digs, 3 aces. Macy Charleston, 9 kills, 3 blocks and a dig. And Brindley Boovy, 13 digs and 2 aces. Taylor DeRocher added 8 kills, 8 digs, and 3 blocks for the Hinton volleyball team claiming the conference championship. Galen Catholic struggled to get things going throughout the night, but head coach Jesse Bonenkamp said she is still pleased with how her team performed against a very quality opponent.
1: I'm very proud of the way that we played. There was a little bit of hesitation at the beginning that I felt like we had to work through. And by the third set, I feel like some of that was starting to kind of go away. We were starting to ease into things. But I think the girls really hustled, and I think they made Hinton work for every single point. I know the score sometimes doesn't reflect that, especially in our first two sets, but I thought the girls battled.
0: The Jays were led offensively by Sienna Schrader, Cora Bonderson, and Kennedy Sitzman, who each recorded 4 kills. Addie Castle had 2 kills, 12 assists, and 2 aces. Her 2 aces bring her career total up above 100 career aces, so a very important milestone there. And Hallie Walschenbach had 2 aces and 2 blocks for the Jays, who take a 3-0 loss. Elsewhere around the War Eagle Conference, Akron Westfield defeated Sibley Ocheyedan 3-0. MMCRU was a winner in 4 sets on the road against Harris Lake Park, 3-1. Remsen St. Mary's had a tough go of things against Trinity Christian, falling to the Tigers 3-1. And Hartley Melvin Sanborn swept away West Sioux 3-0. Those volleyball results, along with the state golf leaderboard from yesterday's sports action, you can find that on our website at KLEM1410.com. Well, yesterday, the Iowa High School Athletic Association and the Iowa Girls High School Athletic Union released their state qualifying meet assignments for cross-country teams across the state of Iowa, and we finally can tell you where some of our runners will be competing to try and get to Fort Dodge at the state cross-country meet. First in Class 3A, the state qualifying meet takes place a week from today, Wednesday, October 21st, with races set to begin at 4 p.m. The Lamar's Community cross-country teams, girls and boys, will be running in Glenwood at Glenwood Lake Park. Some of the teams they'll be competing against are ADM, Atlantic, Bishop Heelan, Carroll, Creston, Denison Schleswig, the host school Glenwood, Harlan, MOC Floyd Valley, Sergeant Bluff Luton, and Sioux Center. Again, the Bulldogs will run in Glenwood on Wednesday, October 21st. Then the rest of our listening area is all put into one state qualifying meet. The Akron Westfield, Galen Catholic, Hinton, MMCRU, Remsen St. Mary's, and Woodbury Central Kingsley Pearson River Valley cross-country teams will be in action at the Holstein Country Club at a state qualifying meet hosted by Ridgeview coming up on Thursday, October 22nd at 4 p.m. Some of the teams that will be competing against our listening area include Alta Aurelia, Boyer Valley, East Sac County, Harris Lake Park, Hartley Melvin Sanborn, North Iowa, Ridgeview, Riverside, Sibley Ocheyedan, Sioux Central, Siouxland Christian, South O'Brien, and Trinity Christian. Again, the smaller schools in our listening area, they'll run on Thursday, October 22nd, girls and boys, at the Holstein Country Club hosted by Ridgeview. Those state qualifying meet assignments came out yesterday from the Iowa High School Athletic Association and the Iowa Girls High School Athletic Union, and you can check out that information under your respective teams and schools' sports schedules page that is available right now on our website at KLEM1410.com. Well, let's go now to the sports schedule for today, where we do have one thing that is listed on the docket today. It is the Missouri River Activities Conference cross-country meet that's taking place at Whispering Woods Golf Course in Council Bluffs. Best of luck to the Bulldog cross-country teams that'll be competing today in Council Bluffs at the conference tournament and the conference meet as they try to go for some conference recognition. Well, for more sports news, be sure to check out our website, KLEM1410.com. You can also follow us on Twitter. We have up-to-date sports news and notes there. We are at KLEM Sports on Twitter. Well, this has been your Wednesday KLEM Sports Update. I'm Sports Director Daniel Versteg.
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3: This is Sports on Radio Iowa. I'm Todd Kim. Iowa offensive coordinator Tim Lester says quarterback Hank Brown has returned to practice.

0: practice. The Hawkeyes are on a bye week before returning to action October 24th at Minnesota. Brown started the first five games but missed a 41-24 victory at Washington with a sprained shoulder. Jeremy Hicklinski passed for 202 yards in that game. Lester says he does not know who will get the start against the Gophers.
1: I don't have to know right now. We're on bye week, you know, so we got a little bit of time to figure it out. Hank actually practiced today. He wasn't on the sheet of paper. He wasn't 100% practicing everything, but we weren't really doing everything. But he was out there throwing it around today, which is fun to see him throw the ball again. I think it's safe to say they're both going to play meaningful snaps in the second half of this season to help us win games.
0: The Hawkeyes are 5-1. 19th-ranked UNI takes a 3-2 record on the road to 6th-ranked Youngstown State this week. The Panthers 3-0 in the Dome after beating number 4 North Dakota and now look to post their first road win.
2: We get to be road warriors now. Going to miss the Dome. Obviously, we had a couple really great performances, and now we got to prove to everybody that we can do it outside the Dome now.
0: That's Panther coach Todd Stepsis. Iowa women's basketball coach Jan Jensen says it's a new era and a new challenge for the Hawkeyes. There are no players remaining from the Iowa teams that played in 2 straight national championship games.
3: They have lofty goals this year, but we also know that nothing comes easy. And we're fortunate we have the recent past to build upon, but I think everybody's excited for their new opportunity and their new role. You should be. Every time a great era graduates, now it's your shot. And I think that's how this team is wired.
0: The Hawkeyes are expected to be ranked in the preseason top 10. They'll open November 2nd at home against Towson. Todd Kim, Radio Iowa Sports.
4: Out here in Iowa, we're used to some bull, but liberal politician Josh Turek is really full of Turek voted to let Iowa law enforcement refuse to cooperate with ICE to remove dangerous illegal aliens from Iowa communities. 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Now we find out Turek was even caught telling illegal immigrants how to obstruct law enforcement and called cracking down on illegal immigrants
5: fundamentally wrong and un-American.
4: That's some straight-up liberal bullshit. Liberal politician Josh Turek. He only shows up for illegals. Paid for by SLF PAC and not authorized by any candidate or candidates committee. 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SLF PAC is responsible for the content of this ad.
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2: KLEM News Time is 7:30. It's partly cloudy right now, 46 degrees. Look for a high today of 62. Tonight, 70% chance of rain, cloudy, the low 48. Chance of showers tomorrow, 57 for the high. On Thursday, 100% chance of rain. 60, yesterday's high. Right now, it is partly cloudy, 46 degrees at KLEM. 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
6: I'm Kiel Schleser reporting. The lone contested race for the Plymouth County general election next month will be between Craig Anderson and Ryan Weber for the District 4 position on the Board of Supervisors. Anderson, the incumbent, is a native of Merrill running as a Republican. After 20 years on the board, Anderson is running again to continue to serve with really good people and a really good team.
7: You know, I've been really lucky. I've been there 20 years. I've served with really good people on the Board of Supervisors. We've got a really good team in the courthouse and on the secondary roads. We all work very well together, and it's really been a pleasure to get to serve Plymouth County.
6: Anderson's platform is the same one he ran on 20 years ago when he first got elected: fiscal responsibility.
7: When I first got elected 20 years ago, we were down to less than 2 weeks of reserve in the county. We were almost to the point where we had to borrow money to make payroll. And my goal at that time was to get our finances back in shape, which we've done in a fabulous manner. We've got a very comfortable reserve. We're doing projects that we never dreamed we could do when I first got there. And we're doing it with our own money. We're not going out and bonding. We're not borrowing money. We're not pledging the future of Plymouth County residents with something that we're going to do today and will be worn out by the time they get it paid for.
6: Anderson spoke on data centers, which is an issue he's been working on with several organizations.
7: We've got a one-year moratorium, which is flexible. We can take it off early or we can extend it. And I have been working with the Zoning Board and the Board of Adjustment in coming up with rules. One of the great misconceptions of data centers is that they're all huge. We already have a data center in Lamar's, Iowa, as a Bitcoin machine. People don't think of that. So there's small things that are the size of a container that are still data centers. So the zoning board, with my input, we've broken down the data centers based on the amount of energy they use into small, medium, and large. We're trying to get a footprint idea of where they can all fit in the county. And we're coming up with some rules that won't not allow them, but allow them with enough regulations that they don't interfere with the citizens of Plymouth County.
6: When asked if there was one thing he wanted voters to know about him, Anderson re-emphasized his financial track record.
7: I've helped to put the finances in Plymouth County back into the shape where they should have been when I first got there.
6: Ryan Weber's interview will air on KLEM tomorrow. Absentee ballots for the November 3rd general election are now available in the auditor's office at the Plymouth County Courthouse during regular business hours of 8 a.m. to 5 p.m. Monday through Friday. Absentee ballots may be cast in person at the auditor's office until November 2nd at 5 p.m. Absentee ballots are

0: mailed from the auditor's office from October 14th through 19th per Iowa law. Ballots must be requested in writing, and absentee ballot request forms need to be received in the auditor's office by October 19th. Absentee ballot request forms are available at the Plymouth County Auditor's Office or at www.plymouthcountyiowa.gov by clicking on the red general election tab. Absentee ballot request forms can also be obtained from the Iowa Secretary of State website. A completed absentee ballot request form can be dropped off or mailed to the auditor's office at 215 4th Avenue Southeast in Lamar's before October 19th, and then an absentee ballot will be mailed to the voter requesting the ballot. Voter ID is now Iowa state law. Voters are required to complete the absentee ballot request form with either an Iowa driver's license number, a non-operator ID number, or a four-digit voter ID PIN number. The auditor's office provides the postage for all absentee ballots returned by mail. In order for a ballot to be counted, ballots must be received in the auditor's office by 8 p.m. on election day. If you have any further questions, call the Plymouth County Auditor's Office at 712-546-6100. Iowa Secretary of Agriculture Mike Nag has invited small-scale meat processors and custom lockers to apply for a Choose Iowa Butchery Innovation Equipment Only grant. Eligible businesses may receive up to $20,000 of state funding to purchase cold storage, meat processing, and packaging equipment that helps increase meat and poultry processing capacity in Iowa. State or federally inspected small-scale meat processors based in Iowa are eligible to apply for the grant. Applicants must provide at least a one-to-one financial match. Grant funds are paid out as a reimbursement after the project is completed. Full details, including financial matching requirements, application, eligibility, and scoring criteria, are available on the Choose Iowa website. And that's the news in Clemland. I'm Kiel Sleaser reporting.
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2: This is Radio Iowa. Two candidates for U.S. Senate disagreed over issues like immigration policy in last night's debate hosted by WHO-TV. Democrat Josh Turek says Republican Ashley Hinson has significantly increased her wealth since taking office and owns up to $5 million in private stock. Hinson says she and her husband sold all their publicly traded stock in 2021, and her husband sold his business.
3: I have made sure that Iowans know I'm not trading stocks, and while my husband sold his business and has private holdings in that business, we are not actively trading stocks.
2: Turek responded to Hinson ads criticizing him for missing 58% of votes in the Iowa House during this year's legislative session.
4: I'm out campaigning. I'm out meeting Iowans all over, all 99 counties. I've done hundreds of in-person town halls.
2: More debates are coming. The two candidates for governor debate tonight on KTIV in Sioux City, and the two candidates running to represent Iowa's 4th congressional district in the U.S. House will debate on Iowa PBS. This is Radio Iowa.
5: Want to know why people who know him say,
6: I wouldn't trust Zach Lane as far as I could throw him.
5: Because Zach Lane lies about where he lives and lies about Rob Sand. Rob isn't going to raise your taxes. Independent fact checkers rated that one false. And that company Lane attacks in his ads did create jobs, didn't pollute any drinking water, and didn't give donations to Rob Sand. Not a dime. It's all to distract from the fact Lane actually lives in Kansas, and the guy he handpicked as his running mate, Derek Wolf, is currently under criminal investigation, accused of fraud and theft for stiffing small family farmers. Recent court documents even allege Wolf's own livestock herd is starved and living in dangerous conditions. Lane's running for governor, but lives in Kansas, and his right hand is accused of theft and fraud. They're quite the pair. Lane and Wolf, wrong for Iowa.
7: Paid for by Rob Sand for Iowa.
2: Iowa Senator Chuck Grassley is among the Republicans questioning President Trump's decision to lift the embargo on diesel fuel from Russia just weeks after Trump signed a bill into law enacting new sanctions on Russia.
8: I supported legislation that passed just before we came home for this election recess that would enhance sanctions on Russia, not license sanctions on Russia.
2: Other opponents of the agreement say it won't have an impact on near-record high diesel prices, while it amounts to a gift to Russia, which is aiding Iran in the war with the U.S. Diesel is averaging $6.07 a gallon in Iowa, according to AAA. That's down from the record of $6.31 set last month. Farmers finally got more than a day in the fields and made some progress in the harvest last week, as Radio Iowa's Dar Danielson reports.
9: The USDA crop report shows that we're 5.5 days suitable for field work as things dried out.

0: out, soybeans made the biggest jump with 31% now harvested compared to 5% last week. The bean harvest now 28% behind the five-year average compared to 33% behind last week. The amount of corn harvested doubled from last week to 14%, but it's still 20% behind the average compared to 13% last week. Radio Iowa, I'm Dar Danielson.
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1: Nearly $3 million from the Farm to Plate Initiative is allocated to help the Food Bank of Iowa, Riverbend Food Bank, and Northeast Iowa Food Bank scale up their existing direct purchasing programs. 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
7: It's a mostly red day on the screen, with the exception of the soybean complex. 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I'm Dustin Huffman. Front month corn futures fractionally lower. Deferred contracts are mixed. Soybean futures right now anywhere from 6 to 7 cents higher. We'll take a look at those numbers here in just a moment. Yesterday, we saw December corn drop a quarter cent. November beans was down 4 cents. December Kansas City wheat was down 3 cents as well. Corn basis was weaker on Tuesday as well. Row crop markets traded relatively quiet. The latest weekly export inspection data shows both corn and soybeans bookings running ahead of a year ago, which may have limited Tuesday's losses. After the close, the USDA reported the corn harvest nationally at 30%, while 46% of the soybean crop is out. Harvest weather is expected to turn wet in the Midwest again beginning tomorrow. A frost is expected in the Midwest this weekend as well. Regarding crop quality, some train shipments of soybeans headed to the Pacific Northwest are reportedly being rejected because of discoloration, known as SBOC. Buyers are scrutinizing loads as soybean harvest nears its halfway point. Crude oil is rising early today amid ongoing attacks on shipping in the Strait of Hormuz. The Dow right now is up 207 points. European markets are higher. Asian markets aren't trading lower. Livestock side of things, cash market still at a standstill, especially in the north this week, as many feedlots are sitting full of cattle ready to ship any day, yet bids are difficult to get. Cash prices seem to be strong in the south, yet the north faces a power struggle of who will win as we wait and see what trades later this week. Opening cattle calls are going to be higher to steady. Hogs look to be lower. We'll take a look at the numbers next.
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7: December corn down 3/4 at 482 even. March down a half at 496 even. November beans up 6 3/4 at 1290 and a half. January up 6 3/4 at 1306 3/4. Soybean meal is $1.50 higher at 364.70. Soy oil 8 cents higher at 68.10. Chicago wheat down 3 1/4 at 666 even. Kansas wheat down 4 3/4. That's at 707 1/2. Kansas spring wheat down a nickel at $7.50. Minneapolis wheat up 2 1/2 at 691 1/2. That's Market Matters.
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3: Hey kids, it's me, Mrs. Reeves. I'm a Bible school teacher, and I teach everyone who comes to Treasure Isle the true stories of Jesus. When I was a kid about a zillion years ago, just kidding. Anyway, I could hardly wait to get to Sunday school on Sunday mornings to hear the stories about Jesus, the Son of God. My Sunday school teacher would tickle the ivories and sing songs at the same time without any sheet music. Wow, almost every Sunday we would sing, "Tell Me the Stories of Jesus I Love to Hear." Things I would ask him to tell me if he were here. Scenes by the wayside, tales by the sea, stories of Jesus, tell them to me. I know God heard me then and saw me teaching kiddos the stories of Jesus now. Wow, hey, he's watching you now and sees what you're doing in the future too. Live for God, it's awesome. Trust in the Lord and do good. Oh, I heard a few grown-ups in the radio land humming right along too. Great memories.
0: 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It is Wednesday. We're checking in with Bob Rand at Archie's Wayside. You'll open tonight at 5 o'clock, Bob, to start off your week. Looking forward to a great night tonight at Archie's.
4: Yeah, good morning, Dave. We're definitely getting ready to get going again this week. Tonight through Friday, we open at 5, and Saturday, we open at 4:30. So we got a good week planned. We got some great beef. In fact, the beef has been phenomenal, as we talk about. But we live in an area, like we talk, greatest beef you can get. We take that beef, we age it, we cut everything there. In fact, you want a great burger? Get our burgers. They're all steak, ground up. It's all of our ribeyes, New Yorks, tenderloins, all of our cuts, all in our, that's our hamburgers. So check that out. Best thing you can do. So there again, in a reservation with us, give us a call at 546-7011. And if you can't make it in, you can always get it to go. Everybody's kind of busy now with the, obviously we got a lot of things going on and the farming and harvest going on. So if you still want Archie's, we can pack that up and go for you. If you don't want to miss your big game, don't worry, we'll pack it up for you. But we'll have games on in our lounge area, whatever's on this week. We got great cocktails, great appetizers. You can do all that out there with your family and friends. And there again, you can call us for any of these things, 546-7011. We'd love to see you this week. We'll be set to go at 5 tonight.
0: Yeah, I wanted to mention the month of October here. If you have the KLEM 2026 calendar, there's a picture of your grandfather, Archie Jackson, in the month of October. Great throwback photo there for the history of Archie. So check that out if you have a Clem calendar. So, all right.
4: Yeah, appreciate that. I just saw that the other day. It's a great photo of my grandpa. Thanks for mentioning that.
0: You bet. So look forward to Archie's tonight. You sit and get that carry out. If you're busy in the field, we'll have that ready to go too at Archie's Wayside. Thanks a lot, Bob.
4: Thanks, Dave.
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6: It's October 14th, and this is your Fox Deli Snapshot. Today is Dessert Day, one of my favorite days on the calendar. 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On this day in 1964, civil rights leader Dr. Martin Luther King Jr. is awarded the Nobel Peace Prize for nonviolent resistance to racial prejudice in America. At 35, he was the youngest person ever to receive the honor. U.S. Air Force Captain Chuck Yeager becomes the first person to fly faster than the speed of sound in 1947. Born on this day in 1978, singer, songwriter, businessman, and dancer, Usher. Dying on this day in 2009, famous pro wrestler Captain Lou Albano, who suffered a heart attack. I'm CJ Papa. That's your Fox Deli Snap.

0: Cut. 1410 AM 96.9 FM KLEM. On this date in history, October 14th, 1892, 134 years ago, The Adventures of Sherlock Holmes was first published. It was the collection of stories from Arthur Conan Doyle that had been publishing in magazines in the previous 5 years. 1912, 114 years ago, Theodore Roosevelt was shot in the chest in Milwaukee while campaigning for the presidency. The speech that was in his breast pocket absorbed most of the bullet's impact. He was able to go ahead with his scheduled appearance. 1947, 79 years ago, Chuck Yeager broke the sound barrier and became the first person to fly faster than the speed of sound. 1964, 62 years ago, Martin Luther King won the Nobel Peace Prize. 1972, 54 years ago, Joe Cocker was arrested after a concert in Adelaide, Australia. Police found some marijuana and other drugs in his possession. He faced up to 2 years in jail and a fine of $2,000, but was released in order to leave the country. 1977, 49 years ago, Bing Crosby died outside Madrid, Spain, at age 73. 1977, 49 years ago, David Bowie released his Heroes album. He recorded it in a Berlin studio. 1987, 39 years ago, 18-month-old Jessica McClure fell 22 feet down a well in Midland, Texas. The nation watched as rescue workers tried to free her. She was pulled from the well 2.5 days later. To this day, she does not remember falling down the well. 1994, 32 years ago, Exit to Eden was released, starring Rosie O'Donnell and Desperate Housewives star Dana Delaney. 1994, 32 years ago, the movie Pulp Fiction was released. 2003, 23 years ago, Clay Aiken released his debut album, Measure of a Man. 2006, 20 years ago, country singer Freddie Fender died of lung cancer at age 69. 2007, 19 years ago, the first episode of Keeping Up with the Kardashians premiered. 2012, 14 years ago, Felix Baumgartner jumped from the stratosphere and set a new world record for the highest and fastest skydive. 2017, 9 years ago, the Academy of Motion Picture Arts and Sciences held an emergency meeting and voted to immediately expel Harvey Weinstein. 2022, 4 years ago, Jamie Lee Curtis starred in Halloween Ends.
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10: I'm Dave Anthony, Fox News. That is in a new report this morning on the economy, the last inflation update before the elections.
11: It looks like it's accelerating. 0.6 month over month, in line with expectations on the headline. 3.7 is what we advance year over year.
10: Fox Business Network's Taylor Riggs, that 3.7

0: 7% annual rate of inflation last month, and the consumer price index is up 0.3 from August. Of course, part of the inflation story, high gas prices. Diesel hit a record last month. It's 23 cents under that now, but still at $6.29 per gallon, according to AAA, well over $2 higher than a year ago, and the price may not drop a lot for a while.
1: The International Energy Agency says supplies of diesel are expected to be low well into 2027. The Middle East and Russia are losing a combined 1.3 million barrels of exports a day as a result of armed conflict. This as President Trump's deal with Vladimir Putin to allow Russia to sell more fuel receives further criticism. Italian Prime Minister Giorgia Meloni calling it a very risky choice that gives Moscow legitimacy.
0: That's Fox's Jonathan Savage. Russia keeps violating a ceasefire President Trump had declared Sunday with Ukraine for both countries to stop attacking energy facilities. But Ukraine's president posted on X overnight another Russian barrage hit Ukraine's power grid, causing massive outages. The president warned Iran last night, we're going to do a number on them.
2: The big thing is they were not going to have a nuclear weapon, and they won't. That's buried under thousands of tons of rock.
0: That was at a rally for Republicans in Alaska last night where there's a close Senate race. He spent the night in Las Vegas. More GOP rallies today for the president in Arizona and Montana. Now an update on Pope Leo from Fox's Alicia Cunha.
3: The Vatican confirming that Pope Leo rested well after surgery to remove a cancerous growth from his right lung. The Pope has been diagnosed with lung cancer, but no word on the stage or what further procedures or treatment.
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0: Well, back to that Trump rally last night in Alaska. The president also made news announcing he is
7: pardoning two diesel mechanics prosecuted under the Biden administration. The men pleaded guilty to violating the Clean Air Act after removing federally required pollution control equipment from diesel trucks. Both were fined $66,000. Trump invited them on stage, criticizing their prosecution.
2: They want to put them in jail for 10 years because they fixed an engine. How sick.
7: Trump signed unconditional pardons while prosecutors maintained the modifications illegally disabled equipment designed to reduce harmful emissions. Matt Murphy, Fox News.
0: Philadelphia's progressive DA is pointing a finger at police in an ongoing investigation into the suspect in an officer's murder.
8: Philadelphia District Attorney Larry Krasner says the city worker accused of ambushing the officers last weekend should never have been on the streets. He says Eric Lewis had been charged with murder and assault in a 2019 road rage shooting, but he says the case fell apart because of a flawed police investigation, forcing the judge to find him not guilty. Lewis then faced additional assault and firearms charges in 2021. That case never proceeded to trial following the death of a key witness. Lewis is currently facing dozens of charges in the fatal shooting of a Philadelphia police officer, Shane Sieber, and the wounding of his partner. Sue Guzman, Fox News.
0: On Wall Street, stock futures are falling after that inflation report showed a bigger rise in consumer prices than expected, down more than 100 points for the Dow and the Nasdaq. Now to the baseball playoffs.
9: One bouncing ball. Walls makes the play. Brian Baker closes it down.
0: The final out on TBS, the Tampa Bay Rays beat the Cleveland Guardians 3-1 to tie the American League Championship Series at a game apiece. Tonight, the National League Championship Series resumes in Los Angeles. The Milwaukee Brewers trying to take a 3-0 lead on the defending champion Dodgers. I'm Dave Anthony.
10: Now, the KLEM weather forecast. Sunny later today. Look for a high of 62, winds 5 to 10. 70% chance of showers tonight. Cloudy, a low of 48 degrees. 100% chance of showers tomorrow, 57 for the high on Thursday. Friday should be sunny and bright.

0: degrees, 8:56 for the high, winds gusting to 30 miles per hour on Friday. 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Right now, partly cloudy, it's 46 degrees at 6 minutes after 8 o'clock on Wednesday morning. 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Dr. Greg Jenry and Dr. Adam Erdman are proud to bring you this daily feature. Here is Hannah Wonkum, the daughter of Kevin and Trissa Wonkum.
1: I pledge allegiance to the flag of the United States of America. And

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1: Here's the KLEM birthday show for today, October 14th. Annette Quaken, Bonnie Meyer, Anne Crossgrove, Max Baumgartel,

Famous people born on October 14th. Former President Dwight Eisenhower, born in 1890, died in 1969. Harry Anderson from Night Court, born in 1952, died in 2018. Sir Roger Moore, who was James Bond from 1973 to 1985, born in 1927, died in 2017. Fashion designer Ralph Lauren is 87. Moody Blues singer Justin Hayward is 80. Greg Evigan, who was on BJ and the Bear and My Two Dads, is 73.

0: Lori Petty, who was on Orange is the New Black and also was in A League of Their Own, is 63. Steve Coogan from Night at the Museum movies, and he was in Tropic Thunder, is 61. Natalie Maines from the Dixie Chicks is 52. Usher is 48. Ben Whishaw, who is the voice of Paddington Bear in the Paddington movies, is 46.
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2: When things go wrong, don't go with them. Dr. Gary Probst with more thoughts from one of my favorite speakers, Les Brown, a man who lifted himself out of poverty. He also said that when you are knocked down, go ahead and lay on your back so you can look up. Most motivational speakers say that having a positive attitude helps everything, but Les Brown says we need to recognize that life is hard, that we need to embrace the hardship and not allow ourselves to lose sight of what can be. Now, life can be frustrating. Most of that leads to anger, then self-doubt, then anxiety, then depression. And in some cases, a feeling that life is absolutely hopeless. Well, it's not. Walt Disney filed for bankruptcy no less than 7 times. Les grew up without a father in Miami's Liberty City, but that experience made him who he is. He tells the story of when he was a boy, seeing another boy being bullied on a bus. The other boys were holding him down on the filthy floor, and the boy yelled, "You can hold me down, but I'm standing up inside." For Les Brown, that was an awakening of what he had to do in life. Through many hardships, until he became famous and wealthy, Les Brown had to stand up inside. Another example of standing tall, Dave Thomas, the founder of Wendy's, an adopted child who became an advocate for those without a permanent home. Please give to the Dave Thomas Foundation and help the many children who need love and support. 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And get involved.
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0: one this week. Just been really busy around Floyd Valley and excited for this Friday, October 16th from 12 to 1 p.m. We're going to have a open to the community soup and sandwich luncheon welcoming Dr. Catherine Christian, our new general surgeon, and Dr. Sean Knight, our new pediatrician. So both Dr. Christian and Dr. Knight started in August, and we wanted to give them an opportunity to get rolling here before we did our community official open house for them. But we're going to have that from 12 to 1 p.m. in our conference center. And again, that's open to the public for soup and sandwich to meet two of our newest physicians. So really excited to have them on board, and just a good opportunity. I think it's supposed to be a little bit cooler, so it might be a good day to get out and grab some soup on Floyd Valley and meet a couple of our new docs.
1: Yeah, that sounds great. Great lunch and a great way to meet the new folks at Floyd Valley. It's always nice to have able to chance to do that. So.
0: Yep, absolutely. And then never too early, and we've talked about this a little bit in the past, but as we had just talked about, here we are mid-October, and that means November 6th is right around the corner, and that is our annual Big Fall Foundation fundraiser. And this year, again, that's on Friday, November 6th. We've held that on Saturdays in the past, but we moved it to Friday this year. Just give that a different date change. And we've always been really happy with attendance, but we'd heard that Friday night might be a little bit better, so we're going to try that. And then this year, we're going to be marking 60 years at Floyd Valley Healthcare. So we've got a really nice program set up for that. We're going to have doors open at 5:30 p.m. for happy hour, food and fun at 6, and then our program and auctions will start at 7. And again, just really looking at a nice casual evening, Friday night out. We will have dueling pianos with Felix and Fingers, and just really excited to have that. Going to be great entertainment after our program. And all the tips that evening are going to come right back to the foundation with the dueling pianos. So it should be just a really fun night. Tickets can be found on our Facebook page or website under the foundation. That's the easiest way to get tickets. I know it's starting to fill up, so go ahead and get out there, get registered, and make sure you can get a spot. And should be just a really fun evening and great opportunity to support the foundation and all the amazing work that it does to help support our operations and keep care closer to home.
1: Absolutely.
0: So that's what we've got this week, Dave.
1: Okay, we appreciate that update. Glad things are going well with you guys, and we'll look forward to talking to you again next week. So thanks for that update, Dustin. Appreciate it.
0: All right, thanks, Dave. Have a good week.
1: You bet. Bye. You too.
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3: I'm Josh Turek. I was born an underdog. 21 surgeries by the age of 12. Spina bifida, caused by my dad's exposure to Agent Orange in Vietnam. Sitting in my wheelchair, 9 years old, watching the Olympics, I dreamed of winning gold for my country too. In 2016, I did just that.
4: Guess who on the left side, Josh Turek?
5: Council Bluffs, Iowa native.
3: 4 Paralympics, 2 golds. I was so proud to represent our country and Iowa all around the world. We won because we worked together as a team and cared about the name on the front of the jersey, not the back. That's what's missing in Washington. Both parties fight with each other and just look out for themselves. In the Senate, I will work with anyone to fight the corruption, clean up Washington, and make them work for us again. Because accountability matters. Listening to Iowans does too.
6: I'm Josh Turek, candidate for Senate, and I approve this message, paid for by Josh Turek for Iowa.
7: You can't get

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2: Sunny later today. Look for a high of 62, winds 5 to 10. 70% chance of showers tonight, cloudy, a low of 48 degrees. 100% chance of showers tomorrow, 57 for the high on Thursday. Friday should be sunny and breezy, 56 for the high, winds gusting to 30 miles per hour on Friday.
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1: Fox News, I'm Tom Graham. President Trump continues to make stops in several states, stumping on behalf of Republican candidates ahead of next month's midterms.
2: The president is trying to pack as much as he can into every single day. He's waking up in Las Vegas today. He'll make remarks in Arizona before he heads up to Montana. He was in Alaska last night. He was stumping for Senator Dan Sullivan there in a very, very tight race. It is right now a toss-up, according to Fox News Power Rankings.
1: Fox's Aisha Hosni. Sullivan locked in a tight race with Democrat Senate candidate Mary Petulla. A new warning suggesting diesel fuel will be in short supply for months to come.
3: The International Energy Agency says supplies of diesel are expected to be low well into 2027. The Middle East and Russia are losing a combined 1.3 million barrels of exports a day as a result of armed conflict.
1: Fox's Jonathan Savage. 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

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Here's school news for Rems St. Mary's and MMCRU. 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Thursday, October 15th at 4:15 p.m., it's St. Mary's Junior High Volleyball at Galen. Tuesday, October 20th, it's Gift Wrap Fundraiser Pickup after school. Wednesday, October 21st, from 3:30 till 5 p.m., it's Sub Sandwich Making and Pickup. That's school news for Rems and St. Mary's. MMCRU school news, Thursday, October 15th at 4 p.m. It's 8th grade volleyball with Hinton. That's a home game. 5 p.m. on the 15th, it's 7th grade volleyball with Hinton at home. Tuesday, October 20th, MMCRU preschool and TK will be going to the Fields of Fun Pumpkin Patch at 6 p.m. on October 20th. We've got you parent meeting in the high school commons. Monday, October 26th, it's Wear Red for the Red Ribbon Week.

0: Tuesday, October 27th at 6 p.m., it's the MMCRU 5th Grade Instrument Rental Night at Remsen Cafeteria. That's school news for MMCRU and for Remsen St. Mary's.
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7: Now, the KLEM weather forecast.
0: Sunny later today. Look for a high of 62, winds 5 to 10. 70% chance of showers tonight, cloudy, a low of 48 degrees. 100% chance of showers tomorrow, 57 for the high on Thursday. Friday should be sunny and breezy, 56 for the high, winds gusting to 30 miles per hour on Friday. 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
1: More things cost more. I'm Dave Anthony, Fox News.
2: Inflation rose last month. The consumer price index went up 0.6%.
1: And while economists expected that number, Fox's Ginny Cassola also reports the annual rate of inflation was a bit more than predicted and 0.3 higher than in August.
2: For the year ending in September, CPI was up 3.7%. Economists were expecting to see higher inflation in the report because of higher gasoline prices. Food prices were unchanged in September.
1: And the core annual inflation rate that excludes food and energy rose 0.2% from August. Now it's at 2.6. And now a number that means a lot to millions of Americans who get Social Security payments. The annual cost of living adjustment just out, a 3.6% increase next year for each recipient. President Trump keeps insisting the costs driven up by the Iran conflict will go down, telling Fox,
3: We have a lot of oil flowing right now in the Hormuz Strait. We control it. The war's going to be over very, very soon. We're going to have a big victory very shortly, very, very shortly. And oil's going to come way, way down.
1: But oil's up more than 1% today as Iran-backed Houthi militants hit an oil facility in Saudi Arabia, and Iran keeps trying to disrupt oil shipments.
4: And these commercial vessels, very few of them are actually making it through the Strait of Hormuz without any sort of interruption. And there is that southern passage that is being guarded by the U.S. military. But still, just given the proximity to Iranian territory, they can use things like drones and cruise missiles to put pressure on these vessels that are passing through this critical waterway.
1: That's Fox's Trey Yingston in Tel Aviv. The president made his comments while in Alaska, where he also rallied Republicans, warning if Democrats win control of Congress in the elections,
3: they will destroy everything that we built.
1: After the rally, he flew to Las Vegas, where he spent the night. Later today, the president holds rallies in Arizona, then Montana. We have news from Rome. Pope Leo's been eating and walking around the day after surgery. Removed part of his right lung where there was a cancerous nodule. No word yet if the 71-year-old Pope will need further lung cancer treatment. America's listening to Fox News.
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1: There is a mixed stock market reaction.

0: Action to this morning's inflation update. The Dow is up 45 points, but the Nasdaq's down more than 200 at 203. The S&P 500 losing 43 points. And we mentioned oil prices rising up more than 1%. WTI back over 95 bucks a barrel. At the gas pump, regulars down a penny. AAA's national average 433 a gallon, but diesel's up 2 cents to 629. That is 23 cents less still than last month's record high price. A high-profile trial is underway today in Britain.
1: Prosecutors in London have started laying out the case against actor and comedian Russell Brand, saying in opening arguments that he behaved like a, quote, ruthless sexual predator towards women over the course of a decade. Brand, who is 51, has pleaded not guilty to 3 counts of rape, 3 counts of sexual assault, and 1 count of indecent assault. The charges involve 6 women and alleged crimes that happened between 1999 and 2009. Brand, who is free on bail, is best known for his stand-up comedy, as well as his battles with drugs and alcohol, appearing in films including Forgetting Sarah Marshall and Get Him to the Greek. The trial is expected to last for 6 weeks. Tanya J. Powers, Fox News.
0: Now a different case involving a former NFL star.
2: A jury in Miami finding former Dolphins wide receiver Tyreek Hill liable for 2 counts of battery, but not liable for the 8 remaining claims made by his estranged wife. After 4 hours of deliberations, the jury awarding Laquita Vaccaro $500,000 in compensatory damages, but denying her claims for punitive damages. The week-long civil trial involved numerous allegations of physical and verbal abuse committed by Hill toward Vaccaro. Hill, who played for the Chiefs and the Dolphins, is currently a free agent. Frank Lanza, Fox News.
0: In baseball, Tampa Bay beat Cleveland 3-1. The Rays tie the Guardians now in the American League Championship Series at a game apiece tonight. Game 3 of the NLCS. Milwaukee beat the LA Dodgers in the first two. I'm Dave Anthony, and this is Fox News.
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4: Sunny later today. Look for a high of 62, winds 5 to 10. 70% chance of showers tonight, cloudy, a low of 48 degrees. 100% chance of showers tomorrow, 57 for the high on Thursday. Friday should be sunny and breezy, 56 for the high, winds gusting to 30 miles per hour on Friday. 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

0: 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LaMarge Rotary is hosting a community coffee this morning at the Plymouth County Historical Museum from 9:30 till 10:30 AM. The museum is at 335 First Avenue Southwest. 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

0: 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We have 2020 headlines with Daniel Versteeg and a sports brief.
1: Well, yesterday, the Iowa High School Athletic Association and the Iowa Girls High School Athletic Union released their state qualifying meet assignments for cross-country teams across the state of Iowa, and we finally can tell you where some of our runners will be competing to try and get to Fort Dodge at the state cross-country meet. First in Class 3A, the state qualifying meet takes place a week from today, Wednesday, October 21st, with races set to begin at 4 p.m. The Lamar's Community cross-country teams, girls and boys, will be running in Glenwood at Glenwood Lake Park. Some of the teams they'll be competing against are ADM, Atlantic, Bishop Heelan, Carroll, Creston, Denison Schleswig, the host school Glenwood, Harlan, MOC Floyd Valley, Sergeant Bluff Luton, and Sioux Center. Again, the Bulldogs will run in Glenwood on Wednesday, October 21st. Then the rest of our listening area is all put into one state qualifying meet. The Akron Westfield, Galen Catholic, Hinton, MMCRU, Remsen St. Mary's, and Woodbury Central Kingsley Pearson River Valley cross-country teams will be in action at the Holstein Country Club at a state qualifying meet hosted by Ridgeview coming up on Thursday, October 22nd at 4 p.m. Some of the teams that will be competing against our listening area include Alta Aurelia, Boyer Valley, East Sac County, Harris Lake Park, Hartley Melvin Sanborn, North Iowa, Ridgeview, Riverside, Sibley Ocheden, Sioux Central, Siouxland Christian, South O'Brien, and Trinity Christian. Again, the smaller schools in our listening area, they'll run on Thursday, October 22nd, girls and boys, at the Holstein Country Club hosted by Ridgeview. Those state qualifying meet assignments came out yesterday from the Iowa High School Athletic Association and the Iowa Girls High School Athletic Union, and you can check out that information under your respective teams and schools sports schedules page that is available right now on our website at KLEM1410.com. Well, let's go now to the sports schedule for today, where we do have one thing that is listed on the docket today. It is the Missouri River Activities Conference cross-country meet that's taking

0: in place at Whispering Woods Golf Course in Council Bluffs. Best of luck to the Bulldog cross country teams that'll be competing today in Council Bluffs at the conference tournament and the conference meets as they try to go for some conference recognition. 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We have up-to-date sports news and notes there. 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

0: 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Our citizen of the day today is Jeff Grossenheider of Lamar's. Jeff is with Cent Credit Union. 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
2: 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Now we find out Turek was even caught telling illegal immigrants how to obstruct law enforcement and called cracking down on illegal immigrants
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2: That's some straight-up liberal bullshit. 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He only shows up for illegals. 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SLF PAC is responsible for the content of this ad.

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1: Now, the KLEM weather forecast.
2: Sunny later today. Look for a high of 62, winds 5 to 10. 70% chance of showers tonight, cloudy, a low of 48 degrees. 100% chance of showers tomorrow, 57 for the high on Thursday. Friday should be sunny and breezy, 56 for the high, winds gusting to 30 miles per hour on Friday. 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
1: Fox News, I'm CJ Papapote. Leo is walking and eating. Doctors say his post-operative tests are normal after yesterday's lung cancer surgery. Inflation up. The consumer price index for the year ending in September rising 3.7%. Core CPI for the year rising 2.6%.
2: The Federal Reserve is not going to like this number. It's not going to move them off. Looking at the debate of a rate hike. Now, we might not see a rate hike in this next meeting, but the debate is still going to be there.
1: Fox's Edward Lawrence, President Trump in rural Arizona.
3: He's going to be able to connect with voters in three different states. Yes, Arizona, but also Nevada and California. And this is all part of a broader White House strategy. The president's campaign team is spending time, money, and resources in smaller communities trying to bring out support the people that have been with the president now for several years.
1: That is Fox's Mark Meredith in Bullhead City, Arizona. 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
1: Hopefully, O is up and moving with an appetite. I'm Dave Anthony, Fox News. That's the update this morning from Rome, the day after he had surgery.
2: Leo XIV is eating regularly and has already begun walking and doing respiratory exercises. That from his two doctors, who have provided new information following yesterday's operation. They say blood tests and an X-ray have confirmed a normal post-operative recovery. A growth on the Pope's lung discovered in a routine checkup turned out to be cancer. Surgeons removed part of Leo's right lung, but we're still waiting to hear whether tests show if the cancerous cells were contained or had already spread.
1: Fox's Jonathan Savage. We got more consumer price inflation last month, up 0.6%, and the annual rate rose more than expected, up to 3.7%, fueled by diesel's record high price in September. Kevin Hassett, director of the White House National Economic Council, tells Fox Business.
3: The food prices were flat, drug prices, the biggest drops we've seen since the Second World War. You know, a lot of Trump policies are helping to keep inflation down, but the energy shock is really the headline story today.
1: And something else that's calculated using inflation, a cost of living adjustment for people who get Social Security payments. On average, they'll get about $75 more per month next year.
4: Benefits are rising 3.6% in January 2027. Benefits are payable to 76 million Americans. SSI recipients will start receiving increased payments on December 31st, 2026.
1: That's Fox's Ginny Cassola. President Trump woke up in Las Vegas before rallies today in Montana and Arizona. Before that, Fox's Mark Meredith is where he'll go first, Bullhead City.
5: Last night, the president was in Alaska, where he, of course, urged voters to stand by him and the Republican ticket. He also took some time to bring two men on the stage to pardon them. These two men were facing several years in prison for violating the Clean Air Act.
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1: Anti-ICE anger simmers in New York over the shooting during an immigration enforcement operation, wounding a man here illegally. Protesters were angry that agents opened fire while his son was in the car. Homeland Security says the migrant, who has a criminal record and alleged gang ties, drove his car toward them, weaponizing it. And it was an issue last night during a debate when New York Governor Kathy Hochul faced her Republican challenger, Bruce Blakeman.
9: ICE is out of control. It's out of control in Nassau County.
10: It never would have happened but for your sanctuary policy. You have invited criminals to come into our state and prey on our communities. And now you won't let local law enforcement cooperate with ICE.

0: an orderly way.
1: There is also anti-ICE controversy in Texas.
2: Harris County DA Sean Teer, a Democrat, is considering state charges against a federal agent after an ICE vehicle struck and injured a Mexican national in the country illegally who was fleeing capture Saturday. Another accused illegal immigrant got away. Teer says it all occurred while two other detainees were in the same vehicle.
3: You never engage in another pursuit once you already have people in custody in your vehicle.
2: ICE says the incident was part of targeted immigration enforcement, that the man ran in front of the ICE vehicle, calling allegations an officer intentionally struck the now detainee reckless and false. Jeff Manasso, Fox News.
1: On Wall Street, there is selling this morning as oil prices rise more than 1%. The Dow is down 80 points. The Nasdaq is dropping much more. It is down 279. They'll play ball tonight in Los Angeles, game 3 of the National League Championship Series. The two-time defending World Series champs, the Dodgers, are 2 losses away from elimination. The Milwaukee Brewers won the first 2 games. In the ALCS, Tampa Bay beat Cleveland last night 3-1 to tie that series in a game apiece. They'll play again tomorrow. I'm Dave Anthony. This is Fox News.
4: Good morning. It's now time for your KLEM news update for this Wednesday, October 14th. I'm Daniel Verstag. Currently, over our 10 o'clock hour, it is 50 degrees with a northerly wind at 8 miles an hour. Not going to get much warmer today. Mostly cloudy skies. High temperature reaching 62. Tonight, that's when some rain showers will roll in. A 70% chance of rain overnight with the low temperature down to 48. Then as we go into tomorrow, we have a 100% chance of rain showers all throughout the day. High temperature of 57. And for tomorrow night, partly cloudy, a low down to 41. Cooler weather continues through the weekend, and then we warm up a bit heading into next week. And we'll tell you all about that coming up in our full forecast. Yesterday's high temperature in Lamar's reached just 60 degrees, with a low drop down to 48. 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
7: I'm Keel Schleser reporting. The lone contested race for the Plymouth County general election next month will be between Craig Anderson and Ryan Weber for the District 4 position on the Board of Supervisors. Anderson, the incumbent, is a native of Merrill running as a Republican. After 20 years on the board, Anderson is running again to continue to serve with really good people and a really good team.
8: You know, I've been really lucky. I've been there 20 years. I've served with really good people on the Board of Supervisors. We've got a really good team in the courthouse and on the secondary roads. We all work very well together, and it's really been a pleasure to get to serve Plymouth County.
7: Anderson's platform is the same one he ran on 20 years ago when he first got elected. Fiscal responsibility.
8: When I first got elected 20 years ago, we were down to less than 2 weeks of reserve in the county. We were almost to the point where we had to borrow money to make payroll. And my goal at that time was to get our finances back in shape, which we've done in a fabulous manner. We've got a very comfortable reserve. We're doing projects that we never dreamed we could do when I first got there. And we're doing it with our own money. We're not going out and bonding. We're not borrowing money. We're not pledging the future of Plymouth County residents with something that we're going to do today and will be worn out by the time they get it paid for.
7: Anderson spoke on data centers, which is an issue he's been working on with several organizations.
8: We've got a one-year moratorium, which is flexible. We can take it off early or we can extend it. And I have been working with the Zoning Board and the Board of Adjustment in coming up with rules. One of the great misconceptions of data centers is that they're all huge. We already have a data center in Lamar's, Iowa, as a Bitcoin machine. People don't think of that. So there's small things that are the size of a container that are still data centers. So the zoning board, with my input, we've broken down the data centers based on the amount of energy they use into small, medium, and large. We're trying to get a footprint idea of where they can all fit in the county. And we're coming up with some rules that won't not allow them, but allow them with enough regulations that they don't interfere with the citizens of Plymouth County.
7: When asked if there was one thing he wanted voters to know about him, Anderson re-emphasized

0: emphasized his financial track record.
1: I've helped to put the finances in Plymouth County back into the shape where they should have been when I first got there.
0: Ryan Weber's interview will air on KLEM tomorrow. Absentee ballots for the November 3rd general election are now available in the auditor's office at the Plymouth County Courthouse during regular business hours of 8 a.m. to 5 p.m. Monday through Friday. Absentee ballots may be cast in person at the auditor's office until November 2nd at 5 p.m. Absentee ballots are mailed from the auditor's office from October 14th through 19th per Iowa law. Ballots must be requested in writing, and absentee ballot request forms need to be received in the auditor's office by October 19th. Absentee ballot request forms are available at the Plymouth County Auditor's Office or at www.plymouthcountyiowa.gov by clicking on the red general election tab. Absentee ballot request forms can also be obtained from the Iowa Secretary of State website. A completed absentee ballot request form can be dropped off or mailed to the Auditor's Office at 215 4th Avenue Southeast in Lamar's before October 19th, and then an absentee ballot will be mailed to the voter requesting the ballot. Voter ID is now Iowa state law. Voters are required to complete the absentee ballot request form with either an Iowa driver's license number, a non-operator ID number, or a four-digit voter ID PIN number. The auditor's office provides the postage for all absentee ballots returned by mail. In order for a ballot to be counted, ballots must be received in the auditor's office by 8 p.m. on election day. If you have any further questions, call the Plymouth County Auditor's Office at 712-546-6100. Iowa Secretary of Agriculture Mike Naig has invited small-scale meat processors and custom lockers to apply for a Choose Iowa Butchery Innovation Equipment Only grant. Eligible businesses may receive up to $20,000 of state funding to purchase cold storage, meat processing, and packaging equipment that helps increase meat and poultry processing capacity in Iowa. State or federally inspected small-scale meat processors based in Iowa are eligible to apply for the grant. Applicants must provide at least a one-to-one financial match. Grant funds are paid out as a reimbursement after the project is completed. Full details, including financial matching requirements, application, eligibility, and scoring criteria, are available on the Choose Iowa website. And that's the news in Clemland. I'm Kiel Sleaser reporting.
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0: 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Thanks to their expertise and compassionate care, I'm not only on the road to recovery, but I feel better than I ever expected.
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2: On the obituary report, Judy Schrader, 92, of Kingsley, passed away on Sunday, October the 11th. Mass of Christian burial will take place on Thursday, October 15th at 3 o'clock at St. Michael's Catholic Church in Kingsley. Burial will follow at St. Michael's Catholic Cemetery. Visitation with family present will be on Wednesday, October 14th from 5 to 7 p.m. at the Kingsley Funeral Home and Monument, with the vigil prayer service starting at 7 p.m. That service is for Judy Schrader, 92, of Kingsley. You can find obituary information on our website at KLEM1410.com.
3: This is Radio Iowa. Two candidates for U.S. Senate disagreed over issues like immigration policy in last night's debate hosted by WHO-TV. Democrat Josh Turek says Republican Ashley Hinson has significantly increased her wealth since taking office and owns up to $5 million in private stock. Hinson says she and her husband sold all their publicly traded stock in 2021, and her husband sold his business.
4: I have made sure that Iowans know I'm not trading stocks, and while my husband sold his business and has private holdings in that business, we are not actively trading stocks.
3: Turek responded to Hinson ads criticizing him for missing 58% of votes in the Iowa House during this year's legislative session.
5: I'm out campaigning. I'm out meeting Iowans all over, all 99 counties. I've done hundreds of in-person town halls.
3: More debates are coming. The two candidates for governor debate tonight on KTIV in Sioux City, and the two candidates running to represent Iowa's 4th congressional district in the U.S. House will debate on Iowa PBS. This is Radio Iowa.
6: Want to know why people who know him say,
7: I wouldn't trust Zach Lane as far as I could throw him.
6: Because Zach Lane lies about where he lives and lies about Rob Sand. Rob isn't going to raise your taxes. Independent fact checkers rated that one false. And that company Lane attacks in his ads did create jobs, didn't pollute any drinking water, and didn't give donations to Rob Sand. Not a dime. It's all to distract from the fact Lane actually lives in Kansas, and the guy he handpicked as his running mate, Derek Wolf, is currently under criminal investigation, accused of fraud and theft for stiffing small family farmers. Recent court documents even allege Wolf's own livestock herd is starved and living in dangerous conditions. Lane's running for governor, but lives in Kansas, and his right hand is accused of theft and fraud. They're quite the pair. Lane and Wolf, wrong for Iowa.
8: Paid for by Rob Sand for Iowa.
3: Iowa Senator Chuck Grassley is among the Republicans questioning President Trump's decision to lift the embargo on diesel fuel from Russia just weeks after Trump signed a bill into law enacting new sanctions on Russia.
9: I supported legislation that passed just before we came home for this election recess that would enhance sanctions on Russia, not license sanctions on Russia.
3: Other opponents of the agreement say it won't have an impact on near-record high diesel prices, while it amounts to a gift to Russia, which is aiding Iran in the war with the U.S. Diesel is averaging $6.07 a gallon in Iowa, according to AAA. That's down from the record of $6.31 set last month. Farmers finally got more than a day in the fields and made some progress in the harvest last week, as Radio Iowa's Dar Danielson reports.
10: The USDA crop report shows there were 5.5 days suitable for field work as things dried out. Soybeans made the biggest jump, with 31% now harvested compared to 5% last week. The bean harvest now 28% behind the five-year average compared to 33% behind last week. The amount of corn harvested doubled from last week to 14%, but it's still 20% behind the average compared to 13% last week. Radio Iowa, I'm Dar Danielson.
3: Several Iowa food banks will share $13 million over the next 3 years from the John Deere Foundation to help find more food from local farms. Deanna Kovar is president of Deere's Worldwide Ag and Turf Division.
11: When we strengthen the path between Iowa farms and Iowa food banks, everyone benefits. 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
3: Nearly $3 million from the Farm to Plate Initiative is allocated to help the Food Bank of Iowa, Riverbend Food Bank, and Northeast Iowa Food Bank scale up their existing direct purchasing programs. The goal is for the food banks to go from around 20 total farmer suppliers in the state to 117 farmers over 3 years. 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
4: It's time now to take a look at the weather forecast for Lamar's on this Wednesday. Right now, over our 10 o'clock hour, our temperature is 50 degrees with a northerly wind at 8 miles an hour. Mostly cloudy skies the rest of today. High temperature set to reach 62. Tonight, a 70% chance of rain showers with our low down to 48. Then for tomorrow, we have a 100% chance of more rain showers with a high of 57. And for tomorrow night, partly cloudy, our low down to 41. Then for Friday, it's even going to be cooler with sunny skies and a high of 56. Then for Saturday, sunny skies once again, a high temperature of 62. For Sunday, mostly sunny, high temperature up to 65. And then we continue to warm up heading into next week. Monday, mostly sunny, high of 69. And for Tuesday, sunny skies with a high temperature of 72 degrees. And that's a look at your upcoming weather forecast here on KLEM. To stay up to date with the weather, log on to KLEM1410.com.

62 for Sunday. Mostly sunny, high temperature up to 65. And then we continue to warm up heading into next week. Monday, mostly sunny, high of 69. And for Tuesday, sunny skies with a high temperature of 72 degrees. And that's a look at your upcoming weather forecast here on KLEM. To stay up to date with the weather, log on to KLEM1410.com.

0: will be stuck paying the price as government gets total control and your freedom is gone forever. Because you'll never claw back from socialism. Ashley Hinson knows socialism is wrong. She'll fight for you, not the government. Ashley will cut wasteful spending and lower taxes for working families. She'll fight year-round to help family farms. And Ashley will secure the border to stop deadly fentanyl. These are common sense solutions rooted in Iowa values. And that is what Ashley Hinson is fighting for.
1: AFP Action is responsible for the content of this advertising paid for by AFP Action, not authorized by any candidate or candidates committee. 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

0: News, I'm Tom Graham. President Trump traveling to Arizona and Montana today as the November midterms near. He's attempting to boost several Republican candidates, making his first stop in Bullhead City, Arizona.
1: When the president arrives in rural Arizona, he's going to be able to connect with voters in three different states. Yes, Arizona, but also Nevada and California. This is all part of a broader White House strategy. The president's campaign team is spending time, money, and resources in smaller communities trying to bring out support.
0: Fox's Mark Meredith. Last night, the president held a rally in Wasilla, Alaska. Social Security recipients will be getting a raise next year.
2: Benefits will be going up next year for those on Social Security. The Social Security Administration says benefits are rising 3.6% in January 2027.
0: Fox's Jenny Casola. 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
4: KLEM weather brought to you by Hy-Vee and Lamar's with a helpful smile in every aisle. Right now it is 51 degrees, northerly wind at 8 miles an hour. Looking to reach a high temperature of 62 today. That comes under mostly cloudy skies. Tonight a 70% chance of rain showers. Our low down to 48. Then for tomorrow, a 100% chance of rain showers. Our high of 57. And for tomorrow night, partly cloudy, a low down to 41. For Friday, it'll be sunny, but not very warm. High temperature of just 56 degrees. Saturday, we're looking at sunny skies. High temperature of 62. For Sunday, mostly sunny. High of 65. And Monday, mostly sunny. 69 for the high. And for Tuesday, sunny skies. High temperature up to 72 degrees. And that's a look at your weather forecast here on KLEM. More favorites are coming your way throughout this hour. We'll have another news update for you at the top of the hour from Fox News. So stay tuned for that.

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1: Energy costs fuel more inflation. I'm Lisa Brady, Fox News. In the final reading before the midterm elections, consumer prices rose 0.6% in September and 3.7% year over year, driven by gas prices, including record diesel prices.
2: Food prices were unchanged in September. The Federal Reserve has shifted its focus to fighting inflation and is more likely now to raise interest rates again this year.
1: Fox's Jenny Cosola. President Trump visits two more states today after rallying for Republicans in Alaska last night. In South Carolina, Democratic Senate candidate Annie Andrews accuses Republican incumbent Darlene Graham of a conflict of interest over her husband's business connections to Chinese companies.
3: I'm demanding that Darlene Graham cut her family's business ties to China and recuse herself from any Senate votes involving trade with China or policy toward the Chinese military.
1: There's no word of any public response from Graham's campaign to a Washington Post report claiming failure to disclose the information. She's running to keep the Senate seat that had been held by her late brother, Lindsey. Multiple family members of Congresswoman Ilhan Omar have been subpoenaed as part of a federal investigation that led to a search of the Minnesota Democrats' D.C. home this week.
4: We're told Monday's search warrant is related to immigration, given the presence of those Homeland Security agents instead of the FBI. Authorities are looking at her age when she came to the United States in 1995 and later became a citizen in 2000, and whether her age declared on the original application may have been different than her actual age. Authorities are also looking at potential immigration fraud over a period of years, not just when she came to the United States.
1: Fox's David Spund. Federal prosecutors are also investigating Omar's financial disclosures. She says it's all politically motivated, her campaign using the probes for fundraising. 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
1: Federal health officials say tens of thousands of people on Obamacare should not have been allowed to enroll because of other coverage.
2: Centers for Medicare and Medicaid Administrator Dr. Mehmet Oz says they removed 189,000 people from Obamacare after finding out they had duplicate coverage through another health program.
3: This is not today overt fraud. This is sloppiness that happens when you've got hundreds of millions of people trying to get insurance.
2: Health and Human Services Secretary Robert F. Kennedy Jr. says about 160 million Americans on government health care rely on federal officials.
4: Not only to make sure that their medical bills are taken care of, but that these programs are solvent. And the fraud is threatening that.
2: Eliminating duplicate enrollments is estimated to save $1.5 billion a year.
1: Fox's Jessica Rosenthal. Pope Leo is recovering, eating and walking after surgery to remove a cancerous mass from his lung yesterday. The Pope's doctors say he has the most common type of lung cancer. More testing needed to determine possible spread and further treatment. A civil lawsuit against a popular influencer is dropped in Florida.
5: The woman suing Luke's Maxing influencer Clavicular in civil court has dropped sexual assault claims she made against him in Miami. 20-year-old Brayden Peters, known as Clavicular, was charged in September with rape, drugging someone for sexual intercourse, and procuring alcohol for an underage person. The charges stemmed from an alleged incident last year at his parents' home in Massachusetts. The woman, who was 17 at the time, claimed she'd been talking with Peters on Instagram after he offered to pay her to appear in his videos. In a statement, her lawyer says the sexual assault count has been dropped from the civil suit, quote, due to pending criminal charges in Massachusetts, saying his client doesn't want her civil case to interfere with that process. Tanya J. Powers, Fox News.
1: Stocks are lower. The Dow's down 44. A sell-off for the NASDAQ, dropping 373 points. I'm Lisa Brady, Fox News.
6: Now, the KLEM weather forecast.
7: KLEM weather brought to you by Culligan Water, serving Plymouth County for over 80 years. Give your people Culligan Water. Well, right now it's 52 degrees, northeasterly wind at 7 miles an hour. Mostly cloudy skies continue the rest of today with a high temperature reaching 60. And then for tonight, there is a 70% chance of some rain showers with our low down to 48. Looking ahead to tomorrow, we have a 100% chance of rain, high of 77. Tomorrow night, partly cloudy, the low down to 41. Then for Friday, sunny, high temperature 56. For Saturday, sunny skies, high of 62. Then Sunday, mostly sunny, high of 65. Monday, mostly sunny, a high of 69. And for Tuesday, sunny skies with a high of 72 degrees. And that's a look at your weather forecast here on KLEM. Stay tuned for more favorites coming up throughout this hour. We'll have a couple of news updates as well with your 2020 headlines, all coming up right here on KLEM.

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1: 2020 Headlines, I'm Daniel Verstegg. WHO-TV hosted a debate last night between U.S. Senate candidates Republican Ashley Hinson and State Representative Josh Turek, a Democrat from Council Bluffs. Both expressed opposition to President Trump's move to import diesel from Russia. Turek said Vladimir Putin can't be trusted, and Hinson said Putin can't be allowed to win the war in Ukraine. And Zach Lane, the Republican candidate for governor, says the Iowa Farm Bureau and the Iowa Association of Business and Industry did not endorse him this year because of his views on economic development, Iowa's water quality, and the state's high cancer rates. Lane says growing Iowa's population and expanding businesses hinges on lowering Iowa's cancer rates. Rob Sand, the Democrat running for governor, says the state's cancer crisis isn't just a health issue, it's an economic development issue. News stories and more found on our website, KLEM1410.com.
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0: News, I'm Gianna Gelosi. The president is taking his midterm message on the road again with two stops today, one in Bullhead City, Arizona.
1: The president's campaign team is spending time, money, and resources in smaller communities trying to bring out support the people that have been with the president now for several years. Last night, the president was in Alaska, where he, of course, urged voters to stand by him and the Republican ticket.
0: That's Fox's Mark Meredith, but the president has prices to address ahead of the midterms as higher energy prices drove up inflation in the U.S. in September.
2: It looks like it's accelerating. 0.6 month over month in line with expectations on the headline. 3.7 is what we advance year over year.
0: That is Fox Business Network's Taylor Riggs with the latest consumer price index and cost of living adjustment for people on Social Security. They're going to get about $75 more each month next year. 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

0: Want to know why people who know him say,
1: I wouldn't trust Zach Lane as far as I could throw him?
0: Because Zach Lane lies about where he lives and lies about Rob Sand. Rob isn't going to raise your taxes. Independent fact checkers rated that one false. And that company Lane attacks in his ads did create jobs, didn't pollute any drinking water, and didn't give donations to Rob Sand. Not a dime. It's all to distract from the fact Lane actually lives in Kansas, and the guy he handpicked as his running mate, Derek Wolf, is currently under criminal investigation, accused of fraud and theft for stiffing small family farmers. Recent court documents even allege Wolf's own livestock herd is starved and living in dangerous conditions. Lane's running for governor, but lives in Kansas, and his right hand is accused of theft and fraud. They're quite the pair. Lane and Wolf, wrong for Iowa.
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5: KLEM weather forecast brought to you by Hotop Jewelry and Gifts, featuring jewelry, gifts, and home decor in downtown Lamar's. 53 degrees is our current temperature with a northeasterly wind at 9 miles an hour. Mostly cloudy skies today. High temperature set to reach 60. For tonight, we have a 70% chance of rain showers. Our low down to 48. Then for tomorrow, 100% chance of rain, a high of 57. And for tomorrow night, partly cloudy, the low down to 41. Then for Friday, sunny, 56 for the high. For Saturday, we're looking at sunny skies with a high of 62. Then Sunday, mostly sunny, high of 65. Monday, mostly sunny, high of 69. And then for Tuesday, sunny skies and a high temperature of 72 degrees. And that's a look at your upcoming weather forecast here on KLEM. Stay tuned. We'll have more favorites for you once again. A couple of news updates coming your way throughout this hour as well. We'll have one more with your 2020 headlines coming up shortly. So stay tuned for that right here on KLEM.

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1: 2020 Headlines, I'm Daniel Verstegg. There have been several accidents involving deer in the last week. Iowa DNR state deer biologist Jace Elliott says farmers have finally been able to get into fields and deer are seeking different forms of habitat with the crop harvest, and that increased movement increases the risk that they're going to be crossing a road at any given time. It's also the deer breeding season, and that causes daily movement rates to increase, as does the cooler weather moving in. And gasoline prices are slowly falling in Iowa, but they're also at an all-time high for the season. The statewide average price dropped 3 cents a gallon in the past week, while AAA Iowa spokesman Brian Ortner says motorists in the state are seeing an unprecedented pump price for October. Gas was averaging $4.22 a gallon in Iowa yesterday, while the statewide average was $2.77 a gallon a year ago. 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
0: On the obituary report, Judy Schrader, 92, of Kingsley, passed away on Sunday, October the 11th. Mass of Christian burial will take place on Thursday, October 15th at 3 o'clock at St. Michael's Catholic Church in Kingsley. Burial will follow at St. Michael's Catholic Cemetery. Visitation with family present will be on Wednesday, October 14th from 5 to 7 p.m. at the Kingsley Funeral Home and Monument, with the vigil prayer service starting at 7 p.m. That service is for Judy Schrader, 92, of Kingsley. You can find obituary information on our website at klem1410.com.
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1: Keeps up the pressure. Lisa Brady, Fox News. A midterm push continues with Trump rallies in Arizona and Montana after Alaska last night.
2: The question is, here in Washington, is this actually helping or hurting Republicans? Certainly the White House believes it's helping candidates out there.
1: Fox's Aisha Hosni at the White House.
2: But there are plenty of candidates out there that do want the president's help. Trump stumped for Alaska Senator Dan Sullivan, who faces Democrat challenger Mary Peltola in what is essentially now a toss-up race. The president confident in his ability to rally voters.
1: President Trump trying to make the case his agenda is spurring investment and growth, while Democrats tap into voter frustration on the economy. Inflation rising in September with consumer prices up 3.7% year over year, driven by gas prices as the conflict with Iran continues. The Democrat hoping to unseat South Carolina Republican Senator Darlene Graham is questioning her husband's ties to China, demanding Graham recuse herself from certain votes.
3: South Carolina Democratic Senate candidate Annie Andrews reacted to a Washington Post report about Darlene Graham's husband's work at Cosmox North America, which imports weapons for sale, and Birchwood Trading, which sells John Deere-related items. Most of Birchwood's imported shipping containers come from China.
4: A company that relies on a Chinese manufacturer with ties to major Chinese military suppliers, including an arms trader founded by the Chinese Communist Party's own military.
3: Andrews said Graham needs to answer questions about this. Graham's spokesperson says she supports holding China accountable on multiple fronts, including unfair trade practices, and that she looks forward to working on making China play by the rules.
1: Fox's Jessica Rosenthal. The Justice Department threatening California with possible legal action over what it says are non-citizens believed to have received mail-in ballots for the midterms. A letter obtained by the Associated Press gives 48 hours to either determine citizenship or segregate ballots for now. 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
2: Alabama man is accused of killing two family members with a chainsaw, including one who tried to get help before the attack.
3: 911 transcripts reveal a frantic call for help Monday in Mobile. A woman saying her nephew, 47-year-old Thomas Steele, is bipolar, off his medication, and acting strange. Also telling the 911 operator that her nephew was not violent. Hours later, officers were called to the home and found Dora Boone and Christy DeLoach, Steele's aunt and grandmother, decapitated with a chainsaw.
4: There are going to be the appropriate evaluations to establish whether or not he's competent right now to proceed.
3: Prosecutor Keith Blackwood, as Steele remains locked up on two counts of capital murder with no bond. Jeff Manasso, Fox News.
2: A British prosecutor accuses comedian Russell Brand of being a ruthless sexual predator, accused of assaulting six women over a decade. The 51-year-old has pleaded not guilty to multiple charges, including rape, now on trial in London. What may be the first claim of sexual harassment by a robot is under investigation in Europe.
5: Cops in Cologne, Germany, say a robot under the control of two young men touched the buttocks of a 16-year-old girl and made sexually provocative movements in her direction. Video of the alleged assault this past weekend shows two young men escorting the robot toward a group of women, bumping into one and hugging the other. The machine's suspected owner is 16, his friend is 19. Cops say this is new territory and this type of incident is unfamiliar to them. The robot stands about 4 feet, and investigators were examining if the movements were pre-programmed or controlled in real time. CJ Papa, Fox News.
2: For the first time in over two decades, Americans have a new sunscreen option, the chemical ingredient BEMT, showing up in products now following FDA approval back in June. It's already a popular ingredient in Europe. Stocks remain lower. The Dow's down 174. I'm Lisa Brady, Fox News.
6: Now, the KLEM weather forecast.
7: 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Call them at 546-8562. Right now it's 54 degrees in Lamar's, northerly wind at 9 miles an hour. Looking to reach a high temperature of 60 degrees this afternoon under mostly cloudy skies. Tonight, a 70% chance of rain with our low down to 48. Then for tomorrow, 100% chance of some rain showers with a high of 57. And for tomorrow night, partly cloudy, our low down to 41. Looking ahead to Friday, sunny, high temperature of 56. Saturday, sunny, high of 62. Then Sunday, mostly sunny, high of 65. Monday, mostly sunny, 69 for the high. And for Tuesday, sunny skies with a high of 72 degrees. And that's a look at your upcoming weather forecast here on KLEM. 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Coming up in just a couple of minutes, we'll bring you your midday markets from the Iowa Agribusiness Radio Network. And then coming up at 12:30, we'll bring you a check of your local KLEM news and sports updates. 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
3: This is the Midday Market Report for Wednesday on the Iowa Agribusiness Radio Network, brought to you by Burwell Livestock Market. I'm Riley Smith. On the phone with Connor Bridgman of Ag Market to take a look at the midday markets. And as we look at the corn and soybean prices here at midday, Connor, what are we seeing from that?
4: Yeah, we're trending lower, and really I look at it as a little bit of a technical trade after that bearish USDA report. December corn is really deciding if we're going to bottom at the 200-day. God, we're right there. You know, we've been trading between the 100 and 200-day all week, and a hold above the 200-day, which would be right around 479, would be pretty good. It'd be nice if this market could find a bottom. I think if we close below that, you know, maybe we could expect lower prices.
3: And then moving on to the livestock markets, how are cattle and hogs at midday?
4: Yeah, kind of a quiet trade in cattle. You know, again, I look at it, you know, a lot of technicals going on in commodity markets. It's the, you know, looking at live cattle, we'd be very nice to see a close above that 100-day. We have not closed above the 100-day going back to July, looking at feeder cattle.
3: That again was Connor Bridgman of agmarket.net. We'll look at the numbers next.
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3: At midday, December corn down 2 1/4 at 480 1/2. March corn down 2 3/4 at 493 3/4. November soybeans down 7 even at 1276 3/4. January beans down 8 even at 1292 even. December soybean meal down 4 even at 359.20. December soybean oil down 95 cents at 67.07. On the Merck, October live cattle down 58 cents at 224.05. October feeders down 238 at 340.70. December lean hogs down $1.33 at 66.70. Those are your midday markets on Iowa Ag Radio. I'm Riley Smith.
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7: Maintain a good following distance from the car in front of you, especially if the roads are slick. This is Trooper Vince Kurtz with the Patrol Post. The rule of thumb used to be 2 seconds, but 3 is now recommended. If road conditions are poor, increase your following distance to 6 seconds to give added reaction time if a crash occurs in front of you. Now you're up to date with the latest Patrol Post.
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2: Following the close of the fiscal year at the end of September, the Marines and Coast Guard have recently announced that each branch exceeded its recruiting goals for the 2026 fiscal year. The Marines announced that more than 31,000 enlisted. Leading Marine Corps Major General Walker Field, the branch's recruiting command general, to say, quote, "It is emblematic of the legion of young Americans who are choosing of their own volition to serve this great nation of ours." The Coast Guard surpassed its goals for the third straight year, enlisting over 5,400 active duty members. Admiral Tom Allen, the vice commandant of the Coast Guard, said, quote, "We surpassed our recruiting goals because Americans are ready and willing to serve in the U.S. Coast Guard, conducting exciting missions that deliver results our nation needs." The Army, Navy, and Air Force also exceeded their goals several months before the end of the fiscal year. Kevin Uretsky, Fox News.
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1: Environmental Protection Agency Administrator Lee Zeldin was in Piosta, Iowa yesterday to announce a draft rule to reallocate renewable fuel volumes lost through small refinery exemptions. The rule would provide 100% reallocation of the renewable fuel volume requirements that were recently waived for 29 small refineries. Faith Parham, Deputy Chief Economist for the American Farm Bureau Federation, said the reallocation of the waived volume requirements is good news for U.S. agriculture.
3: So earlier they said that they would reallocate 100% of the small refinery exemptions, which we're really thankful for. And this announcement just gives us a little bit more details about when those reallocations will come into play and announces a comment period for industry to weigh in.
1: Parham said small refinery exemptions take renewable fuel volumes out of the U.S. market.
3: These reallocations make sure that these renewable fuel volumes get made, and they're made with North American feedstock. So think about your corn and your soybean oil. And so that's really great for American farmers and ranchers because it keeps that renewable fuel in production and ups those feedstock requirements.
1: Parham said this will maintain strong demand for U.S. feedstocks.
3: This is great for the farm economy because it keeps demand for our feedstock strong. So our corn, our soybean, canola, all of that is used for these renewable fuels. And by making sure that these volumes are reallocated, it'll make sure that demand is steady for U.S. farmers and ranchers.
1: For more information, visit fb.org. 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
2: New York is officially the first state to ban the construction of data centers. But this opposition that data centers are seeing could be coming directly from China. A report from OpenAI details that distrust of data center development is likely connected to Chinese influence campaigns on Americans. President Trump took to Truth Social to share his take, saying in part, quote, "All of this income and other benefits will be going to red states and some blue, where data centers are sought as cash cows with lower taxes and record-setting jobs." For Hochul, she is mainly thinking of the energy piece. New York has gotten rid of more energy sources in the last 5 years than they've brought online. The White House says this is the reason for the state's energy crunch. Here's Energy Secretary Chris Wright.
3: Energy is expensive in New York and now sparse because of bad Democrat policies, nothing to do with data centers.
2: For Fox on Tech, I'm Madison Allworth, Fox Business.
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2: 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Farming has become very expensive, and Scott Geralt blames that partly on political decisions about trade. Geralt is the chief economist for the American Soybean Association.
4: It's been the problem is we've just really seen everything going up in a way that's not sustainable as it's going up so much faster than prices have. So while fuel and fertilizer have been the big stories this year, they're hardly alone.
2: So if we dial back to our foreign trade status in 2024, we're good? According to Geralt.
4: Now, do I think that cures everything? Not at all. I think that only gets us partway there, but I don't think it would all of a sudden return us to great profitability. I do think, though, we can bring down the cost pretty quickly on several things just through trade and allowing more open access.
2: Geralt says some of our trade problems date back to when Nixon was president.
4: We didn't get here overnight. We're probably not going to get out of this overnight. But I do think there are things that could be done quickly by allowing more free trade, removing countervailing duties on products. But we should be continuing to look at these issues and researching them and seeing what we can improve over the long run to help bring down costs.
2: Geralt was part of a panel at the recent Ag Outlook Forum in Kansas City, and the audio clips are courtesy of AgriPulse Communications. That's Farm to Fork. I'm Darrell Anderson.
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16: I'm Josh Turek. I'm in Laredo, Texas at the U.S.-Mexican border. I came to the border to meet firsthand with the people who work to keep it secure. What happens down here affects us up in Iowa, so we've got to address it. I voted with Republicans to allow law enforcement to arrest and deport criminals. In the Senate, I'll work with anyone to make sure these folks have the tools they need to keep the border secure, stop human trafficking, and the flow of illegal drugs into Iowa.
17: But in Washington, Ashley Henson has gone too far in order to get rich in Congress. Henson helped her husband's lobbying group get closed-door meetings with members of Congress. And Henson wrote a law that gave them massive tax breaks. She got $100,000

0: campaign checks and tax breaks benefiting her own family's business. Ashley Henson got rich while serving in Washington, up to $8 million richer. You got nothing.
1: I'm Josh Turek, candidate for Senate, and I approve this message. 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
3: Good afternoon. It's now time for your KLEM news update for this Wednesday, October 14th. I'm Daniel Verstag. Currently, over the noon hour in Lamar's, it is 55 degrees with a northerly wind gusting to 16 miles an hour. Cloudy skies continue the rest of the afternoon with our high temperature only to get to 59 degrees. Tonight, a 60% chance of rain showers, low temperature down to 47. Then for tomorrow, we have a 90% chance of rain with a high of 57. And for tomorrow night, we'll be cloudy throughout the night with a low down to 40. We'll tell you about the upcoming week's worth of weather. Warmer weather is on the horizon, and we'll tell you about that coming up in our full forecast. Yesterday's high temperature in Lamar's reached 60 degrees, but the low got down to 48. 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
6: I'm Kiel Schleser reporting. The lone contested race for the Plymouth County general election next month will be between Craig Anderson and Ryan Weber for the District 4 position on the Board of Supervisors. Anderson, the incumbent, is a native of Merrill running as a Republican. After 20 years on the board, Anderson is running again to continue to serve with really good people and a really good team.
7: You know, I've been really lucky. I've been there 20 years. I've served with really good people on the Board of Supervisors. We've got a really good team in the courthouse and on the secondary roads. We all work very well together, and it's really been a pleasure to get to serve Plymouth County.
6: Anderson's platform is the same one he ran on 20 years ago when he first got elected. Fiscal responsibility.
7: When I first got elected 20 years ago, we were down to less than 2 weeks of reserve in the county. We were almost to the point where we had to borrow money to make payroll. And my goal at that time was to get our finances back in shape, which we've done in a fabulous manner. We've got a very comfortable reserve. We're doing projects that we never dreamed we could do when we first got there. And we're doing it with our own money. We're not going out and bonding. We're not borrowing money. We're not pledging the future of Plymouth County residents with something that we're going to do today and will be worn out by the time they get it paid for.
6: Anderson spoke on data centers, which is an issue he's been working on with several organizations.
7: We've got a one-year moratorium, which is flexible. We can take it off early or we can extend it. And I have been working with the Zoning Board and the Board of Adjustment in coming up with rules. One of the great misconceptions of data centers is that they're all huge. We already have a data center in Lamar's, Iowa, as a Bitcoin machine. People don't think of that. So there's small things that are the size of a container that are still data centers. So the zoning board, with my input, we've broken down the data centers based on the amount of energy they use into small, medium, and large. We're trying to get a footprint idea of where they can all fit in the county, and we're coming up with some rules that won't not allow them, but allow them with enough regulations that they don't interfere with the citizens of Plymouth County.
6: When asked if there was one thing he wanted voters to know about him, Anderson re-emphasized his financial track record.
7: I've helped to put the finances in Plymouth County back into the shape where they should have been when I first got there.
6: Ryan Weber's interview will air on KLEM tomorrow. Absentee ballots for the November 3rd general election are now available in the auditor's office at the Plymouth County Courthouse during regular business hours of 8 a.m. to 5 p.m. Monday through Friday. Absentee ballots may be cast in person at the auditor's office until November 2nd at 5 p.m. Absentee ballots are mailed from the auditor's office from October 14th through 19th per Iowa law. Ballots must be requested in writing, and absentee ballot request forms need to be received in the auditor's office by October 19th. Absentee ballot request forms are available at the Plymouth County Auditor's Office or at www.plymouthcountyiowa.gov by clicking on the red general election tab. Absentee ballot request forms can also be obtained from the Iowa Secretary of State website. A completed absentee ballot request form can be dropped off or mailed to the Auditor's Office at 215 4th Avenue Southeast in Lamar's before October 19th, and then an absentee ballot will be mailed to the voter requesting the ballot. Voter ID is now Iowa state law. Voters are required to complete the absentee ballot request form with either an Iowa driver's license number, a non-operator ID number, or a four-digit voter ID PIN number. The auditor's office provides the postage for all absentee ballots returned by mail. In order for a ballot to be counted, ballots must be received in the auditor's office by 8 p.m. on election day. If you have any further questions, call the Plymouth County Auditor's Office at 712-546-6100. Iowa Secretary of Agriculture Mike Naig has invited small-scale meat processors and custom lockers to apply for a Choose Iowa Butchery Innovation Equipment Only grant. Eligible businesses may receive up to $20,000 of state funding to purchase cold storage, meat processing, and packaging equipment that helps increase meat and poultry processing capacity in Iowa. State or federally inspected small-scale meat processors based in Iowa are eligible to apply for the grant. Applicants must provide at least a one-to-one financial match. Grant funds are paid out as a reimbursement after the project is completed. Full details, including financial matching requirements, application, eligibility, and scoring criteria, are available on the Choose Iowa website. And that's the news in Clemland. I'm Kiel Sleaser reporting.
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8: News. I'm Tom Graham. President Trump continues his campaign blitz as the November midterms draw near. He's holding events today in Arizona and Montana after a stop last night in Alaska. Fox's Aisha Hosni.
9: There are plenty of candidates out there that do want the president's help. Last night, Trump stopped for Alaska Senator Dan Sullivan, who faces Democrat challenger Mary Peltola in what is essentially now a toss-up race. The president confident in his ability to rally voters.
8: Many Democrats feeling confident they could retake the majority in the House and Senate. A civil suit against a popular social media influencer has now been dropped.
10: 20-year-old Brayden Peters, known as Clavicular, was charged in September with rape, drugging someone for sexual intercourse, and procuring alcohol for an underage person. The charges stemmed from an alleged incident last year at his parents' home in Massachusetts.
8: Fox's Tanya J. Powers. 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

On the obituary report, Judy Schrader, 92, of Kingsley, passed away on Sunday, October the 11th. Mass of Christian burial will take place on Thursday, October 15th at 3 o'clock at St. Michael's Catholic Church in Kingsley. Burial will follow at St. Michael's Catholic Cemetery. Visitation with family present will be on Wednesday, October 14th from 5 to 7 p.m. at the Kingsley Funeral Home and Monument, with the vigil prayer service starting at 7 p.m. That service is for Judy Schrader, 92, of Kingsley. You can find obituary information on our website at KLEM1410.com.

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11: It's time now to take a look at the weather forecast for Lamar's on this Wednesday. Right now, over our noon hour, the temperature is 55 degrees with a northerly wind gusting to 16 miles an hour. Cloudy skies the rest of the afternoon, high temperature reaching 59. For tonight, 60% chance of rain showers, low down to 47. Then tomorrow, it's almost a guarantee, a 90% chance of rain throughout the day. High temperature set to reach 57. And for tomorrow night, cloudy skies in our forecast with a low down to 40. Looking ahead to Friday, we'll start off cloudy but get clearer as the day goes along. Not going to get much warmer, though. High temperature of just 54 degrees for Friday. Much cooler weather Friday night into Saturday could lead to some frost that is around early Saturday morning. Otherwise, we should warm up with sunny skies at a high of 62. Then Sunday, mostly sunny skies, high of 65. Monday, mostly sunny, 69. And then we're back into the 70s on Tuesday next week with sunny skies at a high of 72 degrees. And that's a look at your upcoming weather forecast here on KLEM. To stay up to date with the weather, log on to KLEM1410.com.
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3: With this KLAM Sports Update for this Wednesday, October 14th, I'm KLAM Sports Director Daniel Versteg. Let's get you a rundown now on the sports happenings from yesterday by taking a look at our KLAM Sports Scores and Results page. We're first going out to Davenport Country Club, where the Class 4A Boys State Golf Meet wrapped up yesterday as the final of the second day of the state tournament completed. On the team side, Dallas Center Grimes wins the team championship. They were 12 strokes better than second place Pleasant Valley. The Mustangs shot 16 over par. Pleasant Valley shot 28 over par. And Dallas Center Grimes, who went through Lamar's district in Class 4A, ends up being the Class 4A Boys Golf State Champion. The individual leaderboard saw Jonathan Ward of Waukee claim the individual championship with an 8 under par yesterday. He finished overall 5 under par, winning the state championship by 5 strokes, and he's the individual champion. Wyatt Leonard's had a bit of a tough day once again. He shot an 81 in his second round at the state golf meet and finished with a 159. That was 17 strokes over par. Leonard's finishes tied for 48th. Not too far off the middle, and Leonard's completes his state golf tournament run with a solid showing. Again, a 159 tied for 48th, 17 strokes over par. Congratulations to Wyatt Leonard's, first Bulldog boys golfer to make it to state since Dylan Susanville did it in 2023. On now to the volleyball scoreboard from yesterday in the Missouri for Activities Conference, where Lawrence Community fell to 11th-ranked Bishop Heelan, 3-1. The Bulldogs took the first set 25-16, had chances to win other sets, including the third, but could not get the job done as Bishop Heelan comes back from down 1-0. Kinnick Lusink had 30 assists, 9 digs, and an ace. Kenzie Nias, 10 kills, 6 blocks, 4 aces, and 3 digs. Kennedy Davis nearly had a double-double with 9 kills and 10 digs, and Callie Cunningham had 21 digs and an ace as the Bulldogs take a loss to the MRAC champion Bishop Heelan Crusaders, who run the table in conference play. Elsewhere around the MRAC, Lewis Central defeated Council Bluffs Abe Lincoln 3-0. 13th-ranked Sergeant Bluff Luton swept away Sioux City North 3-0, and Sioux City East rolled past Council Bluffs Thomas Jefferson 3-0. In Warrigal Conference volleyball last night, the top two teams in conference play, number one ranked Hinton and 8th-ranked Galen Catholic, went after each other, and it was the Hinton Blackhawks who take the victory and who take the conference championship 3-0 over the Jays.

0: for Hinton. It is their fourth consecutive Warrigal Conference Volleyball Championship. Of course, with all of the great things they've been doing at the state tournament, you might think initially that that is just a minor goal, but Hinton co-head coach Robin Moore says it's great for his program to win the conference championship.
1: Whenever you can win the conference title, that's a great accomplishment. And I don't know how many years, three or four in a row for him. It's hard to win the War Eagle. You never take it for granted, so it's a great job. That was one of the girls' goals coming into the season, was win the conference title. So it was a great accomplishment for him.
0: The Blackhawks were able to get a great performance from their setter, Addison Dunkel, who helped lead the way for a very potent offense last night. Dunkel had 43 assists, 3 kills, and 8 digs. And co-head coach Moore says Dunkel plays with a lot of confidence on the court.
1: She's really a confident young lady. And when the passes are on, I've said it 2-3 times this year, she's the best setter in 2A. And I'm biased, of course, but she's really tough. She gets that ball up there, on the 31s to Ellie, and the 4s out to Addie. It's tough to stop.
0: There were 4 different hitters that had at least 8 kills thanks to Dunkel's passing. Ellie Friesen had 17 kills, hitting .424 with 5 digs. Addie Ortegren had 8 kills, 11 digs, 3 aces. Macy Charlson, 9 kills, 3 blocks, and a dig. And Brindley Boovy, 13 digs and 2 aces. Taylor DeRocher added 8 kills, 8 digs, and 3 blocks for the Hinton volleyball team claiming the conference championship. Galen Catholic struggled to get things going throughout the night, but head coach Jesse Bonenkamp said she is still pleased with how her team performed against a very quality opponent.
2: I'm very proud of the way that we played. There was a little bit of hesitation at the beginning that I felt like we had to work through, and by the third set I feel like some of that was starting to kind of go away. We were starting to ease into things, but I think the girls really hustled, and I think they made Hinton work for every single point. I know the score sometimes doesn't reflect that, especially in our first two sets, but I thought the girls battled.
0: The Jays were led offensively by Sienna Schrader, Cora Bonderson, and Kennedy Sitzman, who each recorded 4 kills. Addie Castle had 2 kills, 12 assists, and 2 aces. Her 2 aces bring her career total up above 100 career aces, so a very important milestone there. And Hallie Walschenbach had 2 aces and 2 blocks for the Jays, who take a 3-0 loss. Elsewhere around the War Eagle Conference, Akron Westfield defeated Sibley Ocheyedan 3-0. MMCRU was a winner in 4 sets on the road against Harris Lake Park, 3-1. Remsen St. Mary's had a tough go of things against Trinity Christian, falling to the Tigers 3-1. And Hartley Melvin Sanborn swept away West Sioux 3-0. Those volleyball results, along with the state golf leaderboard from yesterday's sports action, you can find that on our website at KLEM1410.com. Well, yesterday, the Iowa High School Athletic Association and the Iowa Girls High School Athletic Union released their state qualifying meet assignments for cross-country teams across the state of Iowa, and we finally can tell you where some of our runners will be competing to try and get to Fort Dodge at the state cross-country meet. First in Class 3A, the state qualifying meet takes place a week from today, Wednesday, October 21st, with races set to begin at 4 p.m. The Lamar's Community cross-country teams, girls and boys, will be running in Glenwood at Glenwood Lake Park. Some of the teams they'll be competing against are ADM, Atlantic, Bishop Heelan, Carroll, Creston, Denison Schleswig, the host school Glenwood, Harlan, MOC Floyd Valley, Sergeant Bluff Luton, and Sioux Center. Again, the Bulldogs will run in Glenwood on Wednesday, October 21st. Then the rest of our listening area is all put into one state qualifying meet. The Akron Westfield, Galen Catholic, Hinton, MMCRU, Remsen St. Mary's, and Woodbury Central Kingsley Pearson River Valley cross-country teams will be in action at the Holstein Country Club at a state qualifying meet hosted by Ridgeview coming up on Thursday, October 22nd at 4 p.m. Some of the teams that will be competing against our listening area include Alta Aurelia, Boyer Valley, East Sac County, Harris Lake Park, Hartley Melvin Sanborn, North Iowa, Ridgeview, Riverside, Sibley Ocheyedan, Sioux Central, Siouxland Christian, South O'Brien, and Trinity Christian. Again, the smaller schools in our listening area, they'll run on Thursday, October 22nd, girls and boys, at the Holstein Country Club hosted by Ridgeview. Those state qualifying meet assignments came out yesterday from the Iowa High School Athletic Association

0: and the Iowa Girls High School Athletic Union. And you can check out that information under your respective teams and schools' sports schedules page. 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Well, let's go now to the sports schedule for today, where we do have one thing that is listed on the docket today. It is the Missouri River Activities Conference Cross Country Meet that's taking place at Whispering Woods Golf Course in Council Bluffs. Best of luck to the Bulldog Cross Country teams that'll be competing today in Council Bluffs at the conference tournament and the conference meet as they try to go for some conference recognition. 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You can also follow us on Twitter. We have up-to-date sports news and notes there. We are at KLEM Sports on Twitter. Well, this has been your Wednesday KLEM Sports Update. I'm Sports Director Daniel Versteg.
1: This is Sports on Radio Iowa. I'm Todd Kim. Iowa offensive coordinator Tim Lester says quarterback Hank Brown has returned to practice. The Hawkeyes are on a bye week before returning to action October 24th at Minnesota. Brown started the first five games but missed a 41-24 victory at Washington with a sprained shoulder. Jeremy Hicklinski passed for 202 yards in that game. Lester says he does not know who will get the start against the Gophers.
2: I don't have to know right now. We're on bye week, you know, so we got a little bit of time to figure it out. Hank actually practiced today. He wasn't on the sheet of paper, he wasn't 100% practicing everything, but we weren't really doing everything. But he was out there throwing it around today, which is fun to see him throw the ball again. I think it's safe to say they're both going to play meaningful snaps in the second half of this season to help us win games.
1: The Hawkeyes are 5-1. 19th-ranked UNI takes a 3-2 record on the road to 6th-ranked Youngstown State this week. The Panthers 3-0 in the Dome after beating number 4 North Dakota and now look to post their first road win.
3: We get to be road warriors now. Going to miss the Dome. Obviously, we've had a couple really great performances, and now we got to prove to everybody that we can do it outside the Dome now.
1: That's Panther coach Todd Stepsis. Iowa women's basketball coach Jan Jensen says it's a new era and a new challenge for the Hawkeyes. There are no players remaining from the Iowa teams that played in two straight national championship games.
4: They have lofty goals this year, but we also know that nothing comes easy, and we're fortunate we have the recent past to build upon, but I think everybody's excited for their new opportunity and their new role. You should be. Every time a great era graduates, now it's your shot, and I think that's how this team is wired.
1: The Hawkeyes are expected to be ranked in the preseason top 10. They'll open November 2nd at home against Towson. Todd Kim, Radio Iowa Sports.
5: Out here in Iowa, we're used to some bull, but liberal politician Josh Turek is really full of Turek voted to let Iowa law enforcement refuse to cooperate with ICE to remove dangerous illegal aliens from Iowa communities. 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Now we find out Turek was even caught telling illegal immigrants how to obstruct law enforcement and called cracking down on illegal immigrants
6: fundamentally wrong and un-American.
5: That's some straight-up liberal bullshit. Liberal politician Josh Turek. He only shows up for illegals. 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SLF PAC is responsible for the content of this ad.
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2: To California from the Justice Department. I'm Lisa Brady, Fox News. It's part of an effort to prevent non-citizens from voting.
3: Acting Deputy Attorney General Trent McOtter writing to California elections officials asking them to review a list of people the Department of Justice believes may have received mail-in ballots for the upcoming November election despite not being U.S. citizens. The DOJ giving the state 48 hours to determine the citizenship status of individuals whose names are listed on a password-protected thumb drive.
2: Fox's Kristen Goodwin, the warning says where verification is not possible yet, those ballots should be segregated for now. California's attorney general has said their voting procedures are fully secure. President Trump keeps urging Republicans to turn out for the midterms like he's on the ballot. Heading next to a small airport in Bullhead City, Arizona.
4: This is intentional. This wasn't an accident. The president chose this remote part of Arizona because it also hit media markets in three different states, as well as in Arizona, Nevada, and Eastern California. The president overnighted in Las Vegas after a whirlwind day of travel even further west, as he was in Alaska. And he told voters last night at the rally that he believes the only way the GOP is going to have a chance in 3 weeks is that he puts himself front and center.
2: Fox's Mark Meredith, another Trump rally set for tonight in Montana, as he also tries to counter Democrat criticism on the economy. There's no relief in the latest inflation reading, a bit hotter than expected. Consumer prices up 3.7% year over year, thanks mainly to higher fuel prices. Food prices were flat in September. In an ongoing legal fight over continued deployment of National Guard troops in Washington, D.C.
5: We cannot allow ourselves to become numb to having military in the streets of the nation's capital.
2: D.C. Attorney General Brian Schwab calls the deployment illegal and unconstitutional. Three judges on a D.C. Circuit of Appeals are considering presidential authority on this issue. 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
2: The Pope is recovering from lung cancer surgery.
9: Leo XIV is eating regularly and has already begun walking and doing respiratory exercises. That from his two doctors who have provided new information following yesterday's operation. They say blood tests and an X-ray have confirmed a normal post-operative recovery. A growth on the Pope's lung discovered in a routine checkup turned out to be cancer. Surgeons removed part of Leo's right lung, but we're still waiting to hear whether tests show if the cancerous cells were contained or had already spread. Jonathan Savage, Fox News.
2: Netflix plans to lay off about 6% of its workforce as part of wider organizational changes. The co-CEOs announcing cuts in a memo to employees today. They say the company's product, tech, legal, and human resources teams would be the most impacted. The company maintains business is strong, but needs to prioritize resources for future growth. They are facing stiff competition growing in the streaming space. An interim baseball manager gets to keep the job. The Phillies giving Don Mattingly a two-year contract after he led them to the playoffs. Alex Cora, who won a World Series with the Red Sox in 2018, reportedly turning down that job. The Houston Astros need a new

0: manager.
1: The Astros parting ways with manager Joe Espada after deciding not to renew his expiring contract. Houston won the American League West with an 81-81 record and became the first team in Major League Baseball history to reach the postseason without a winning record. But the Stros were then swept by the Chicago White Sox in two games in the wild card series. Espada spent 3 years as the manager in Houston. The team also parted company with their general manager, Dana Brown, in late August. Frank Lanza, Fox News.
0: Deepening red on Wall Street. The Dow's now down 266. The NASDAQ down 548. And Lisa Brady, Fox News.
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3: KLEM weather is brought to you by Sunshine Natural Foods, now located at 130 4th Avenue Northeast in Lamar's, to get healthy, to be healthy, and to stay healthy. All right, now it is 56 degrees, northerly wind around 15 miles an hour. Cloudy skies the rest of today, high temperature of 59. Then for tonight, our low down to 47, also bringing a 60% chance of rain. We'll increase to a 90% chance of rain tomorrow with a high of 57. And for tomorrow night, cloudy skies, low down to 40. Then for Friday, high temperature only getting up to 54. Saturday will be sunny with a high of 62. Sunday, mostly sunny, 65 for the high. Monday, mostly sunny and a high of 69. And then for Tuesday, sunny skies and a high of 72 degrees. And that's a look at your weather forecast here on KLEM. Stay tuned. We'll get you back to some more of your favorites coming up in just 60 seconds right here on KLEM.
4: 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And Ashley will secure the border to stop deadly fentanyl. These are common sense solutions rooted in Iowa values. And that is what Ashley Hinson is fighting for.
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1: 2020 Headlines, I'm Daniel Verstegg. WHO-TV hosted a debate last night between U.S. Senate candidates Republican Ashley Hinson and State Representative Josh Turek, a Democrat from Council Bluffs. Both expressed opposition to President Trump's move to import diesel from Russia. Turek said Vladimir Putin can't be trusted, and Hinson said Putin can't be allowed to win the war in Ukraine.

0: Zach Lane, the Republican candidate for governor, says the Iowa Farm Bureau and the Iowa Association of Business and Industry did not endorse him this year because of his views on economic development, Iowa's water quality, and the state's high cancer rates. Lane says growing Iowa's population and expanding businesses hinges on lowering Iowa's cancer rates. Rob Sand, the Democrat running for governor, says the state's cancer crisis isn't just a health issue, it's an economic development issue. News stories and more found on our website, KLAM1410.com.
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0: News, I'm John Saucier. President Trump is facing backlash from both parties for his plan to buy diesel fuel from Russia. Iowa Representative and Republican Senate candidate Ashley Hinson tells Fox Business that she's skeptical of the deal.
1: It's harvest season here in Iowa. Our farmers are going through a lot of diesel. Yeah. We have to get those prices down. I'm just not sure we need to deal with Russia to get that done.
0: President Trump has defended his plan as the right choice for the American people. Federal officials searching the home of Minnesota Congresswoman Ilhan Omar, part of a criminal investigation. House Majority Whip Tom Emmer, also on Fox Business.
2: Judge Pirro has told us there is an ongoing investigation. I look forward to hearing more. I can tell you that the people that I represent at home, they believe it's high time that Ilhan Omar and others be held accountable for breaking the law.
0: Congresswoman Omar has not been charged with a crime and denies any wrongdoing. 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
5: 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It's 57 degrees with a light northeasterly wind at 8 miles an hour. Only expected to get to a high of 58 today. That comes under cloudy skies. Tonight, 60% chance of rain, low down to 47. Then for tomorrow, a 90% chance of rain with a high of 57. Tomorrow night, cloudy skies, low down to 40. For Friday, we have a high temperature of only 54 degrees forecasted. Saturday, sunny, high of 61. Sunday, sunny skies, high of 66. Then Monday, mostly sunny, 68 for the high. And for Tuesday, sunny skies with a high of 72 degrees. And that's a look at your weather forecast here on KLEM. Stay tuned. 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
1: 2020 Headlines, I'm Daniel Verstag. There have been several accidents involving deer in the last week. Iowa DNR state deer biologist Jace Elliott says farmers have finally been able to get into fields and deer are seeking different forms of habitat with the crop harvest, and that increased movement increases the risk that they're going to be crossing a road at any given time. It's also the deer breeding season, and that causes daily movement rates to increase, as does the cooler weather moving in. And gasoline prices are slowly falling in Iowa, but they're also at an all-time high for the season. The statewide average price dropped 3 cents a gallon in the past week, while AAA Iowa spokesman Brian Ortner says motorists in the state are seeing an unprecedented pump price for October. Gas was averaging $4.22 a gallon in Iowa yesterday, while the statewide average was $2.77 a gallon a year ago. 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
1: Maintain a good following distance from the car in front of you, especially if the roads are slick. This is Trooper Vince Kurtz with the Patrol Post. The rule of thumb used to be 2 seconds, but 3 is now recommended. If road conditions are poor, increase your following distance to 6 seconds to give added reaction time if a crash occurs in front of you. Now you're up to date with the latest Patrol Post.
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1: Justice Department calls it a crisis. Lisa Brady, Fox News, as a federal fraud crackdown continues.
2: The sad truth confronting the United States is that criminals steal hundreds of billions of dollars every year from the taxpayer.
1: Assistant Attorney General Colin McDonald just announcing a nationwide tax fraud surge. More than 70 suspects accused of nearly a $500 million in cheating from the IRS. President Trump continues a midterm blitz in Arizona and Montana today after rallying in Alaska yesterday and defending the conflict with Iran, telling Fox's Matt Finn.
3: They won't have a nuclear weapon. If you want to see turmoil, let them have a nuclear weapon. They'd use it on the first day.
1: Higher fuel prices leading to a hotter inflation report for September. D.C. officials are asking an appeals court to order National Guard troops out of Washington.
4: Washington, D.C.'s Attorney General Brian Schwalb argues the deployment of National Guard troops last summer was illegal and is urging an appeals court to end it.
5: The United States military should not be policing the streets of American cities.
4: Three judges on the D.C. Court of Appeals are now considering if President Trump has the authority to keep National Guard troops deployed as part of an anti-crime initiative. Lawyers for the administration says the president has broad and inherent authority from Congress over the use of the D.C. National Guard. D.C. argues that power is limited to quelling a riot or insurrection and still requires approval.
1: Fox's Jared Halpern at the White House. The president has argued.

0: Guard members have helped to reduce violent crime. British comedian Russell Brand on trial in London over rape and sexual assault charges. The 51-year-old has denied any non-consensual activity. He's accused of crimes against six women over a decade. One British prosecutor calling Brand ruthless and manipulative. 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
1: When I hit my 50s, I felt like things were slowing down.
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0: An airline passenger who went viral after being duct taped to his seat is indicted.
4: Wayne Lundeen faces up to 21 years behind bars. This week, the U.S. Attorney's Office for Maryland announced he's facing a host of charges, including interfering with a flight crew. The Arizona man forced an emergency landing at BW Airport. It happened during an American Airlines flight last month from Dallas to Newark, New Jersey. Other passengers claim Lundeen began hurling racial slurs and harassing flight attendants. He then allegedly tried to strangle the passenger sitting next to him. That's when others intervened. Lundeen's hands were zip-tied and he was duct-taped to his seat until the plane landed. The 67-year-old told a judge in September he did not remember any of what happened. Tom Graham, Fox News.
0: Florida facing its largest outbreak of dengue fever in decades, with mitigation efforts focusing on the carriers, mosquitoes.
5: The state has reported nearly 300 cases. And to stop the spread, helicopters today were seen flying over Hillsborough County neighborhoods, dropping a treatment that will stop the larvae before it could even spread the virus. So Fox News cameras captured this operation this morning. They were seen dropping that treatment. Hillsborough County says the neighborhoods being sprayed are carefully selected based on where dengue cases have been already reported. Officials say the treatment is safe for people, pets, and local wildlife, but experts warn mosquitoes can reproduce in water as small as a bottle cap, making these daytime operations crucial for mitigation efforts.
0: Fox's Dana Marie McNichol in Tampa. At least one dengue-related death reported. A 1988 law designed to protect the privacy of movie rentals in the age of blockbuster video gets a fresh look from the U.S. Supreme Court. Justices hearing arguments in a case testing how the decades-old statute fits into the modern era of digital commerce. A ruling could resolve a lower court split over how a consumer qualifies for those protections. And Lisa Brady.
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7: Look at weather. It's being brought to you by the Lamar's Hy-Vee with a helpful smile at every aisle. Cloudy today. Look for high right around 58. Chance of showers and thunderstorms late tonight after midnight. Possible thunderstorms in a low about 48. Showers likely tomorrow, Thursday, with a high about 58. Clouds will continue. Thursday night, low 40. Friday, mostly cloudy to start off the day, then gradual clearing Friday afternoon with a high of 55. Wind gusts up to 35 miles per hour. We'll dip down to 32 Friday night. Widespread frost after midnight Friday into Saturday. Frost in the morning Saturday. Sunny afterwards and a high of 60. Sunday, sunny and 66. Currently it's 55 at this hour here at KLEM Radio.

Here are some local birthdays for today, Wednesday, October 13th, or October 14th. Annette Quaken celebrating a birthday today, and Bonnie Meyer, and Crossgrove, and Max Baumgarten. So happy birthday to all those celebrating their birthdays today.

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1: Here is a look at the headlines this afternoon. Absentee ballots for November 3rd general election now available in the auditor's office at the Plymouth County Courthouse during regular business hours 8 to 5 p.m. Monday through Friday. Absentee ballots may be cast in person at the auditor's office until November 2nd at 5 p.m. Iowa Secretary of Ag Mike Nag has invited small-scale meat processors and lockers to apply for a Choose Iowa Butchery Innovation Equipment Grant. 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
1: Fox News, I'm John Saucier. President Trump is facing backlash from both parties for his plan to buy diesel fuel from Russia. Iowa Representative and Republican Senate candidate Ashley Hinson tells Fox Business that she's skeptical of the deal.
2: It's harvest season here in Iowa. Our farmers are going through a lot of diesel. Yeah. We have to get those prices down. I'm just not sure we need to deal with Russia to get that done.
1: President Trump has defended his plan as the right choice for the American people. Federal officials searching the home of Minnesota Congresswoman Ilhan Omar, part of a criminal investigation. House Majority Whip Tom Emmer also on Fox Business.
3: Judge Pirro has told us there is an ongoing investigation. I look forward to hearing more. I can tell you that the people that I represent at home, they believe it's high time that Ilhan Omar and others be held accountable for breaking the law.
1: Congresswoman Omar has not been charged with a crime and denies any wrongdoing. 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
8: 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They're quite the pair. Lane and Wolf, wrong for Iowa.
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delicious pasta in Lamar's and Dakota Dunes, South Dakota. Cloudy skies for the rest of the day today. Look for high about 58, 60% chance of rain tonight, low 48. 90% chance of rain showers tomorrow with patchy fog, high 58, low near 40 for Thursday night. Sunny and breezy Friday with a high 55. Clear skies Friday night with a low right near that freezing mark of 32, giving us the chance of frost late Friday night into Saturday morning. Outlook for the weekend, frost in the morning on Saturday, Sunday afternoon and a high of 60. Sunday, sunny and 65. Currently this hour, we have a temperature at 55 here at KLBM.

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1: Here's a look at the headlines. Zach Lane, the Republican candidate for governor, says the Iowa Farm Bureau and the Iowa Association of Business and Industry did not endorse him this year because of his views on economic development, Iowa's water quality, and the state's high cancer rates. Lane says growing Iowa's population and expanding business hinges on lower Iowa cancer rates. Other Iowa news, gas prices are slowly falling, but they're also at an all-time high for the season. Statewide average price dropped 3 cents a gallon in the past week, while AAA Iowa spokesman says motorists in the state are seeing unprecedented pump prices for October.
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0: 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Was in concert in Sioux City last evening. We'll have a news update for you coming up here at the top of the hour at 3 o'clock from Fox News.
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1: In Arizona, I'm Lisa Brady, Fox News. President Trump set to take the podium at an airport in Bullhead City, a strategic regional hub, as his cross-country blitz rolls on ahead of the midterms.
2: The president is likely to bring up the topic of affordability. Of course, it is the number one issue in this race. He brought it up in Alaska last night. Gas prices also a big deal here in Arizona, where it's about 30 cents higher than the national average.
1: Fox's Mark Meredith. The president has a second rally later in Montana. He says his agenda is fueling investment. Democrats blame him for voter frustration with the economy. The final reading on consumer prices before the midterm election coming in hotter than expected.

0: 3.7% year over year, a September acceleration driven by higher fuel prices. A White House spokesperson says the president's been clear about temporary disruptions from the Iran conflict, but that food prices are stable in the new report and beef prices fell. A federal regulator is accusing the nation's largest banks of cutting off customers over political views.
1: An investigation from the Office of the Comptroller of the Currency finds irrefutable evidence the nation's largest banks denied, debanked, and discriminated against customers and businesses based on political, religious, or social views. The review was done following an executive order signed by President Trump to guarantee fair access to banking. The agency says financial institutions' reputation risk policies, often cited for denying service, are broad and lack clear standards.
0: Fox's Jared Halpern at the White House. One of the banks cited, J.P. Morgan Chase, says the report discusses a limited number of interactions, but adds they take it seriously, learned from it, and improved the way they do business. Well, it had been a sell-off on Wall Street, but at the bell, the Dow down just 47 points. That's well off session lows. The Nasdaq, though, down more than 500. 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
0: Arraignment day for two Dominican nationals extradited to New York to face charges in the stabbing of an off-duty NYPD detective.
7: D'Angelo Caraballo and Snyder Bautista pleading not guilty in court in New York City to attempted murder and other crimes. Prosecutors said the illegal immigrants stabbed off-duty detective Jose Mercedes 10 times earlier this month in a robbery attack before they fled to Massachusetts, where the Dominican nationals were captured. Detective Mercedes released from the hospital this week, saying,
8: "I'm happy to be standing. Emotionally, I feel happy to be alive."
7: Prosecutors also say that one of the suspects was out on bond at the time of the attack, despite a previous gun charge. Both, for now, remain locked up. Jeff Manasso, Fox News.
0: New York Mayor Zoran Mamdani apparently rejecting pressure to fire Police Commissioner Jessica Tisch over her comments after an ICE shooting.
9: "When there is somebody in their position, I've made clear there are no plans to change that, whether it's with respect to the police commissioner as well as with respect to any other leaders at agencies and departments across our city."
0: The Democratic Socialist Party in New York calls ICE agents terrorists, demanding Tisch be fired after she talked about the criminal record of a man shot and injured during an immigration enforcement operation. The holdout juror from the murder trial of Lindsey Clancy in Massachusetts says he had no reasonable doubt about wanting to find her guilty, describing her actions, killing her three young children, as methodical, based on what he saw in the courtroom.
10: "The thought process that goes behind and to fulfill the commitment of doing that."
0: Michael Disraumville's interview with Fox's Kayleigh McEnany airs tomorrow morning, 8 Eastern, on Fox and Friends. After the mistrial, prosecutors have still not said if they plan to retry Clancy. Recapping stocks, the Dow dropping 48 points, the S&P down 86, NASDAQ down 511. Elisa Brady, Fox.
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12: 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Cloudy for the rest of the day and tonight, and 60% chance of rain this evening. We'll see low 48. 100% chance of rain tomorrow. Thursday, high about 58. Patchy fog developing tonight, or tomorrow, into tomorrow night, with a low near 40. For Friday, becoming sunny and breezy. Wind gusts 25 to 35 miles per hour on Friday with a high of 55. Clear skies Friday night with a low right near that freezing mark of 32. Could see frost in the area.

Friday night into Saturday morning. Outlook for the weekend: Saturday, frost in the morning, sunny afternoon with a high of 60. Sunday, sunny and 65. Currently a temperature this hour 57 here at KLBM.

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1: CoBank dairy economist Corey Geiger says the difference between top and bottom performing herds of dairy cows can add up to hundreds of dollars per cow annually.
2: The average U.S. dairy cow averages 24,390 pounds of milk. That's a 67-pound tank average. At 67 pounds, that top group made 70 cents per cow more per day than the bottom group. That is a big number. If we move, now there's herds averaging higher than that. So if you're at 90-pound tank average, that's 95 cents per cow today, per day. That extrapolates to $345 per year. There's no other thing that a dairy farmer can do to enhance their revenue by looking at ways to improve milk components, period.
1: Geiger says that when the data is put into perspective, the revenue potential can be surprising.
2: When you put the numbers to it, when people are advising dairy farmers or when they're looking at their own cost of production and all that, usually it's moving things 2 or 3 cents. And you make all these little incremental changes. There's nothing bigger that you can do, maybe outside of a beef on dairy calf, that can move the needle that much. And this is a profit or revenue needle, right, that's moving every day.
1: Geiger says that genetics play a major role, but management tools used by producers can also make a difference.
2: Well, first I'd get the report. It's Google CoBank.com. Look at where you are at your peers. Plot it out. Then start talking to your nutrition advisor. Talk to who's working with you on your AI breeding, and we're talking artificial breeding. And really reshape that trajectory of where your herd's going.
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1: Here's a look at the headlines this afternoon. A debate last evening between U.S. Senate candidates, Republican Ashley Hinson and State Representative Josh Turek, both express opposition to President Trump's move to import diesel from Russia. Turek said Vladimir Putin cannot be trusted, and Hinson said Putin can't be allowed to win the war in Ukraine. Well, there have been several accidents involving deer in the last week. Iowa DNR state deer biologist says farmers have finally been able to get into the fields, and deer are seeking different forms of habitat with the crop harvest and increased movement.
2: You've started to notice the changes. 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
1: Fox News, I'm Carmen Roberts. President Trump pours on his red state blitz as he tries to rally support for Republicans in the midterms. He was in Alaska last night.
2: And he told voters last night at the rally that he believes the only way the GOP is going to have a chance in 3 weeks is that he puts himself front and center.
1: Fox's Mark Meredith. The president's in Arizona and Montana today, and several polls show Democrats stand a good chance of retaking control of the House. Gas prices drove inflation higher last month.
3: The U.S. inflation rate still accelerated in September. The consumer price index was up 3.7% from a year ago. The Labor Department says the prices for computer chips and electronics are also up.
1: Fox's Jared Halpern at the White House. But next year's Social Security COLA won't keep up with current inflation. The administration says it will be 3.6%. 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
2: 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Forecast for tonight, cloudy with 60% chance of showers. Tonight, look for low 45. 100% chance of showers, cloudy skies for Thursday, high of 58. You can see some patchy fog in the afternoon and evening hours for Thursday night with a low of 40. Then for Friday, becoming sunny and breezy with a high about 54. We'll dip down to 32 Friday night, giving us areas of frost. Saturday, frost in the morning, sunny afternoon with a high of 60. Sunday, sunny and 65. And that is your weather forecast here on KLBM.

0: 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Here's school news for Rems St. Mary's and MMCRU. 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Thursday, October 15th at 4:15 p.m., it's St. Mary's Junior High Volleyball at Galen. Tuesday, October 20th, it's Gift Wrap Fundraiser Pickup after school. Wednesday, October 21st, from 3:30 till 5 p.m., it's Sub Sandwich Making and Pickup. That's school news for Rems and St. Mary's. MMCRU school news, Thursday, October 15th at 4 p.m. It's 8th grade volleyball with Hinton. That's a home game. 5 p.m. on the 15th, it's 7th grade volleyball with Hinton at home. Tuesday, October 20th, MMCRU preschool and TK will be going to the Fields of Fun Pumpkin Patch at 6 p.m. on October 20th. We've got you parent meeting in the high school commons. Monday, October 26th, it's Wear Red for the Red Ribbon Week. Tuesday, October 27th at 6 p.m., it's the MMCRU 5th Grade Instrument Rental Night at Remsen Cafeteria. That's school news for MMCRU and for Remsen St. Mary's.
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0: Massive government programs will stick you with the bill. 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And Josh Turek will cave. 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Ashley Hinson knows socialism is wrong. She'll fight for you, not the government. Ashley will cut wasteful spending and lower taxes for working families. She'll fight year-round to help family farms. And Ashley will secure the border to stop deadly fentanyl. These are common sense solutions rooted in Iowa values. And that is what Ashley Hinson is fighting for.
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1: Enthusiasm in Arizona. I'm Lisa Brady, Fox News. Those chants greeting President Trump a short time ago at an airport in Bullhead City, Arizona, ahead of another rally later in Montana, urging Republicans to turn out for the midterms as if he is on the ballot.
2: We won Arizona in a landslide, the largest number of votes ever gotten. Just give some of them to Andy, please. Would you give some of those votes to Andy?
1: Republican Congressman Andy Biggs is trying to unseat Democratic Governor Katie Hobbs. Democrats argue the president's agenda is failing and that voters want change. The Justice Department is threatening California with possible legal action over non-citizen voters who may have received mail-in ballots for the midterm elections.
3: The DOJ giving the state 48 hours to determine the citizenship status of individuals whose names are listed on a password-protected thumb drive. For individuals whose citizenship cannot be verified, the DOJ is asking elections officials to segregate, not cancel, their ballots until their status can be determined. California Attorney General Rob Bonta has previously said, despite legal threats from the government, voting procedures remain fully secure and unchanged.
1: Fox's Kristen Goodwin. A legal fight continues over National Guard members from around the country deployed to the nation's capital.
4: The deployment of the National Guard, when it happened last summer, was illegal. And it remains illegal today.
1: D.C. Attorney General Brian Schwab is asking an appeals court to order the troops out of Washington.
4: It's a fundamental violation of one of our core principles in American democracy that we do not have military doing the policing of local communities.
1: Lawyers for the Trump administration say the president has broad authority from Congress over National Guard use. D.C. argues that power is limited and requires approval. 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
1: The Pope appears to be recovering well a day after lung cancer surgery, eating, walking, and even celebrating Mass on his floor at Rome's Gemelli Hospital. Pope Leo had a cancerous nodule removed, confirming a diagnosis of the most common form of lung cancer, but no confirmation yet on whether it may have spread.
10: Follow-up tests will determine treatment. The Vatican not saying whether Leo will be recovered enough to make the planned trip to South America in November, which is an ambitious 11-day, three-country journey clocking in 19,000 miles. All his appointments have been canceled through next Tuesday.
1: Fox's Lauren Green. British comedian Russell Brand on trial in London over rape and sexual assault charges. The 51-year-old denies anything non-consensual, telling reporters outside court,
11: I feel blessed. I feel, of course, concerned and but hopeful that this process will lead to good outcomes for everybody involved. That's my prayer.
1: He's accused of crimes against six women over a decade.
12: Prosecutors say the six women who do not know each other met Brand either through their jobs, work social events, or at his gigs. The alleged incidents took place in a hotel room, workplaces, a bar restroom, and at his home address.
1: Fox's Stephanie Bennett in London. Prosecutors call Brand a ruthless and manipulative sexual predator. In the final reading before the midterm elections, consumer prices rising 0.6% in September and 3.7% year over year, driven by gas prices, including record diesel prices.
13: Food prices were unchanged in September.

0: Federal Reserve has shifted its focus to fighting inflation and is more likely now to raise interest rates again this year.
1: Fox's Jenny Cosola. Could have been worse on Wall Street. The Dow down 48 points, paring heavier losses, but the S&P slides more than 1%. The NASDAQ plummeting 511 points. I'm Lisa Brady. This is Fox News.
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3: 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Forecast for tonight, cloudy with a 60% chance of rain, low near 45. 100% chance of rain throughout the day Thursday, high of 58, low near 40 for Thursday night. Friday, sunny and breezy day with a high about 55. We'll dip down to 32 Friday night. Saturday, frost in the morning, sunny afternoon with a high of 60. And Sunday, sunny and 65. And that is your weather on KLEM.

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1: Fox News, I'm John Saucier. The Lindsay Clancy trial, the Massachusetts mom who killed her three kids, ended in a mistrial last month. The jury couldn't unanimously agree that she wasn't criminally responsible due to postpartum psychosis. Well, on the Fox News channel, that holdout juror, Michael Desronville, says he had no reasonable doubt, describing Clancy's actions as methodical based on what he saw in the courtroom.
2: The thought process that goes behind and to fulfill the commitment of doing that.
1: The full interview will be on Fox and Friends tomorrow morning, 8 a.m. Eastern, and on Outnumbered at noon. The Justice Department says it's charged more than 70 people and almost $500 million in fraud, part of a crackdown on tax fraud. The Social Security Administration Commissioner is Frank Bisignano.
3: Enforcement of the tax laws is critical to ensuring fairness in our tax system.
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6: Out here in Iowa, we're used to some bull, but liberal politician Josh Turek is really full of Turek voted to let Iowa law enforcement refuse to cooperate with ICE to remove dangerous illegal aliens from Iowa communities. 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Now we find out Turek was even caught telling illegal immigrants how to obstruct law enforcement and called cracking down on illegal immigrants
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6: That's some straight-up liberal bullshit. 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SLF PAC is responsible for the content of this ad.
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0: Andy Grammer here on KLEM. We'll have more music coming up here after the break. News update at 5 from Fox News and the KLEM Newsroom. We will get a sports update coming away too at 5:15.
1: Want to know why people who know him say,
2: I wouldn't trust Zach Lane as far as I could throw him?
1: Because Zach Lane lies about where he lives and lies about Rob Sand. Rob isn't going to raise your taxes. Independent fact checkers rated that one false. And that company Lane attacks in his ads did create jobs, didn't pollute any drinking water, and didn't give donations to Rob Sand. Not a dime. It's all to distract from the fact Lane actually lives in Kansas, and the guy he handpicked as his running mate, Derek Wolf, is currently under criminal investigation, accused of fraud and theft for stiffing small family farmers. Recent court documents even allege Wolf's own livestock herd is starved and living in dangerous conditions. Lane's running for governor, but lives in Kansas, and his right hand is accused of theft and fraud. They're quite the pair. Lane and Wolf, wrong for Iowa.
3: Paid for by Rob Sand for Iowa.
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1: A Western Swing. I'm Lisa Lacerra, Fox News. President Trump with the first of two stops now in Bullhead City, Arizona, telling the crowd to get out and vote for Republican Andy Biggs. The congressman is hoping to unseat Katie Hobbs in the race for governor.
2: He's a conservative guy, but what he is he's really a common sense person because it's all about common sense, more importantly than any label.
1: And the president said Republicans need to stay in power.
2: We have to be here a long time. We want to make it so it never happens again.
1: The president repeating a familiar theme this election cycle, saying people need to vote as if he's on the ballot. His next stop tonight is in Montana. Even as a new report shows inflation rising, the Trump administration says the president is bringing down costs for Americans.
3: A White House spokesman says President Trump has been clear about temporary disruptions as a result of the Iran conflict, but says the administration is delivering economic wins. An official says food prices are stable and beef prices fell. The U.S. inflation rate still accelerated in September. The consumer price index was up 3.7% from a year ago. Gas prices have spiked since the U.S. and Israeli strikes on Iran in February. The Labor Department says the prices for computer

0: Chips and electronics are also up.
1: Fox's Jared Halpern at the White House. Wall Street, the inflation report causing stocks to drop to their worst day since July and its fifth loss in 6 days and setting an all-time high. The Dow lost 48, the NASDAQ all 511, the S&P minus 86. The Centers for Medicare and Medicaid says it's removed about 190,000 people from Obamacare who shouldn't be on it because they already have coverage.
2: These recipients are not paying for this insurance oftentimes, or if they are, they're heavily subsidized. There's a risk in that, because if you're not paying for something, you sometimes don't even know you have it.
1: CMS Administrator Dr. Mehmet Oz. 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
1: Update on the Pope's health as he recovers from lung cancer surgery.
8: Leo XIV is eating regularly and has already begun walking and doing respiratory exercises. That from his two doctors who have provided new information following yesterday's operation. They say blood tests and an X-ray have confirmed a normal post-operative recovery. A growth on the Pope's lung discovered in a routine checkup turned out to be cancer. Surgeons removed part of Leo's right lung, but we're still waiting to hear whether tests show if the cancerous cells were contained or had already spread. Jonathan Savage, Fox News.
1: The Justice Department is threatening California with possible legal action over what it says are non-citizens believed to have received mail ballots for the midterm elections. The acting deputy attorney general has sent a letter to California's Secretary of State saying they have 48 hours to review the list. The L.A. County Registrar says his office is reviewing the demand with the Secretary of State and the state attorney general. An NFL player, once considered a star, receives a mixed verdict in a civil case against him.
9: A jury in Miami finding former Dolphins wide receiver Tyreek Hill liable for two counts of battery, but not liable for the eight remaining claims made by his estranged wife. After 4 hours of deliberations, the jury awarding Laquita Vaccaro $500,000 in compensatory damages, but denying her claims for punitive damages. The week-long civil trial involved numerous allegations of physical and verbal abuse committed by Hill toward Vaccaro. Hill, who played for the Chiefs and the Dolphins, is currently a free agent. Frank Lanza, Fox News.
1: For the first time in 25 years, there's a new type of sunscreen available. The FDA approved the chemical ingredient BEMT back in June. Dermatologists say it offers broad protection without the cosmetic downsides of older ingredients. I'm Lee Silasera. This is Fox News.
10: Good evening. It's now time for a KLEM News update. Look for skies to be cloudy tonight with a chance of rain, about 60%. 100% chance of rain for tomorrow, Thursday. Cooler temperatures come Friday and the weekend. And we could see frost Friday night into Saturday. We'll take a closer look at weather after the news update here on KLEM.
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1: I'm Keel Schleser reporting. The lone contested race for the Plymouth County general election next month will be between Craig Anderson and Ryan Weber for the District 4 position on the Board of Supervisors. Anderson, the incumbent, is a native of Merrill running as a Republican. After 20 years on the board, Anderson is running again to continue to serve with really good people and a really good team.
2: You know, I've been really lucky. I've been there 20 years. I've served with really good people on the Board of Supervisors. We've got a really good team in the courthouse and on the secondary roads. We all work very well together, and it's really been a pleasure to get to serve Plymouth County.
1: Anderson's platform is the same one he ran on 20 years ago when he first got elected: fiscal responsibility.
2: When I first got elected 20 years ago, we were down to less than 2 weeks of reserve in the county. We were almost to the point where we had to borrow money to make payroll. And my goal at that time was to get our finances back in shape, which we've done in a fabulous manner. We've got a very comfortable reserve. We're doing projects that we never dreamed we could do when I first got there. And we're doing it with our own money. We're not going out and bonding. We're not borrowing money. We're not pledging the future of Plymouth County residents with something that we're going to do today and will be worn out by the time they get it paid for.
1: Anderson spoke on data centers, which is an issue he's been working on with several organizations.
2: We've got a one-year moratorium, which is flexible. We can take it off early or we can extend it. And I have been working with the Zoning Board and the Board of Adjustment in coming up with rules. One of the great misconceptions of data centers is that they're all huge. We already have a data center in Lamar's, Iowa, as a Bitcoin machine. People don't think of that. So there's small things that are the size of a container that are still data centers. So the zoning board, with my input, we've broken down the data centers based on the amount of energy they use into small, medium, and large. We're trying to get a footprint idea of where they can all fit in the county. And we're coming up with some rules that won't not allow them, but allow them with enough regulations that they don't interfere with the citizens of Plymouth County.
1: When asked if there was one thing he wanted voters to know about him, Anderson re-emphasized his financial track record.
2: I've helped to put the finances in Plymouth County back into the shape where they should have been when I first got there.
1: Ryan Weber's interview will air on KLEM tomorrow. Absentee ballots for the November 3rd general election are now available in the auditor's office at the Plymouth County Courthouse during regular business hours of 8 a.m. to 5 p.m. Monday through Friday. Absentee ballots may be cast in person at the auditor's office until November 2nd at 5 p.m. Absentee ballots are mailed from the auditor's office from October 14th through 19th per Iowa law. Ballots must be requested in writing, and absentee ballot request forms need to be received in the auditor's office by October 19th. Absentee ballot request forms are available at the Plymouth County Auditor's Office or at www.plymouthcountyiowa.gov by clicking on the red General Election tab. Absentee ballot request forms can also be obtained from the Iowa Secretary of State website. A completed absentee ballot request form can be dropped off or mailed to the Auditor's Office at 215 4th Avenue Southeast in Lamar's before October 19th, and then an absentee ballot will be mailed to the voter requesting the ballot. Voter ID is now Iowa state law. Voters are required to complete the absentee ballot request form with either an Iowa driver's license number, a non-operator ID number, or a four-digit voter ID PIN number. The auditor's office provides the postage for all absentee ballots returned by mail. In order for a ballot to be counted, ballots must be received in the auditor's office by 8 p.m. on election day. If you have any further questions, call the Plymouth County Auditor's Office at 712-546-6100. Iowa Secretary of Agriculture Mike Nag has invited small-scale meat processors and custom lockers to apply for a Choose Iowa Butchery Innovation Equipment Only grant. Eligible businesses may receive up to $20,000 of state funding to purchase cold storage, meat processing, and packaging equipment that helps increase meat and poultry processing capacity in Iowa. State or federally inspected small-scale meat processors based in Iowa are eligible to apply for the grant. Applicants must provide at least a one-to-one financial match. Grant funds are paid out as a reimbursement after the project is completed. Full details, including financial matching requirements, application, eligibility, and scoring criteria, are available on the Choose Iowa website. And that's

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4: On the obituary report, Judy Schrader, 92, of Kingsley, passed away on Sunday, October the 11th. Mass of Christian burial will take place on Thursday, October 15th at 3 o'clock at St. Michael's Catholic Church in Kingsley. Burial will follow at St. Michael's Catholic Cemetery. Visitation with family present will be on Wednesday, October 14th from 5 to 7 p.m. at the Kingsley Funeral Home and Monument, with the vigil prayer service starting at 7 p.m. That service is for Judy Schrader, 92, of Kingsley. 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
5: I'm Dar Danielson. Iowa Secretary of State Paul Pate oversees elections in the state and says the start of early voting today is like starting Christmas early. County auditors are also sending out absentee ballots today for those who have already requested them. Pate says a mail-in ballot is not the only way you can vote early.
6: You can also vote early absentee, which means go down to your auditor's office and do that. In some communities, you also can vote in satellite sites. And you can find those by going to your county auditor's website.
5: Pate says you should check now to be sure you're properly registered to vote by going to voterreadyiowa.gov. Pate says your mailed ballot has to get to the county auditor by 8 p.m. on Election Day, November 3rd, or it won't count. You can also check its progress at voterreadyiowa.gov. Iowa Senator Chuck Grassley today asked Republicans who are disappointed in the party's shortcomings in Washington to get over it and vote Republican. Grassley spoke at the Westside Conservative Club in Urbandale and says he's hearing some Republicans are turned off because they feel the GOP hasn't delivered in Washington. Grassley says, though, if they don't vote Republican, then they may have to live with Democrats controlling the U.S. Senate. He says they know how disastrous that would be. University of Iowa is opening the state's first exercise oncology clinic in Iowa City. Dr. Jess Grzelitz says it gives cancer patients statewide free access to evidence-based exercise services. She says emerging evidence is showing how effective and potent exercise can be as a supportive therapy to help cancer patients. Cancer patients will be able to make use of the new clinic's experts and exercise techniques in person or remotely.
7: We do have remote services available by which we can send patients exercise kits with some home-based equipment so that they can log in and remotely complete some exercises.
5: Clinic is starting off being based on referrals as oncologists, nurses, and others will refer their patients who they think would most benefit from this type of service. You're listening to News on Radio Iowa. Stay tuned. There's more straight ahead.
8: Hey, everybody. It's former Hawkeye Tim DeWight.
9: And former Cyclone quarterback Sage Rosenfels. Tim and I don't always agree on everything.
8: Go Hawks!
9: No. Go Cyclones.
8: But we agree it's time for change here in Iowa. That's why we're both supporting Rob Sand for governor.
9: As auditor, Rob uncovered record amounts of misspent taxpayer dollars, saving Iowans money.
8: Yeah, we both played offense, but we appreciate a strong defense, Sage. You know that. Thank you, Rob.
9: And Rob's from small town Iowa, and like both of us, went to Iowa Public Schools.
8: He's the only candidate calling for strong accountability for every tax dollar going to schools, public or private. Hey, Sage, did you guys ever beat Kansas?
9: Sure did. I scored 2 touchdowns against Kansas. Take that, Zach Lane.
8: Folks, go to robsand.com to learn more about Rob's plans to fight corruption, cancer, and high costs here in Iowa. And go Hawks!
10: Paid for by Rob Sand for Iowa.
5: Some county health departments across Iowa trying to fill in some gaps after thousands of refugees lost Medicaid coverage this month. The Linn County Health Department has a list of more affordable health care options on its website. Cindy Feaster says there are free clinics in Cedar Rapids and health centers that offer affordable services.
11: Eastern Iowa Health Center is the federally qualified health center that's located in Cedar Rapids.
5: She says it provides primary care, pediatrics, and OBGYN care. A Des Moines native has written a book called The Nastiest Salute in Iowa, Murder, Prostitution, pollution and corruption in the heartland after looking into her family's past. Rose Donovan and her husband David dug into old newspaper articles to get the gritty details.

0: details in a tavern on Court Avenue, run by our great-grandfather just blocks from the state capitol.
1: His name was Erastus Wallace Scott, and there was a family rumor that he had died a scandalous death.
0: She says they found the bar was the epicenter of illegal activity and says it was clear that her great-grandfather was a key figure in that. Radio Iowa, I'm Dar Danielson.

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1: Let's take a look at the weather forecast for tonight. Mostly cloudy with a 60% chance of some rain tonight. Look for low near 45. 100% chance of rain throughout the day tomorrow, Thursday, with a high of 58. Low near 40 for Thursday night. Friday, becoming sunny and breezy. Wind gusts 25 to 35 miles per hour Friday, high of 55. We'll dip down to 32 Friday night, giving us those areas of frost Friday night after midnight. The weekend, Saturday, frost in the morning, sunny afternoon with a high of 60. Sunday, sunny and 65. And that is a look at the weather forecast and the news update. We'll have sports coming up next.
2: 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Fentanyl will flow again, and Josh Turek will cave. 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Ashley Hinson knows socialism is wrong. 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And Ashley will secure the border to stop deadly fentanyl. These are common sense solutions rooted in Iowa values. And that is what Ashley Hinson is fighting for.
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4: With this KLEM Sports Update for this Wednesday, October 14th, I'm KLEM Sports Director Daniel Versteg. Let's get you a rundown now on the sports happenings from yesterday by taking a look at our KLEM Sports Scores and Results page. We're first going out to Davenport Country Club, where the Class 4A Boys State Golf Meet wrapped up yesterday as the final of the second day of the state tournament completed. On the team side, Dallas Center Grimes wins the team championship. They were 12 strokes better than second place Pleasant Valley. The Mustangs shot 16 over par. Pleasant Valley shot 28 over par. And Dallas Center Grimes, who went through Lamar's district in Class 4A, ends up being the Class 4A Boys Golf State Champion. The individual leaderboard saw Jonathan Ward of Waukee claim the individual championship with an 8 under par yesterday. He finished overall 5 under par, winning the state championship by 5 strokes, and he's the individual champion. Wyatt Lenners had a bit of a tough day once again. He shot an 81 in his second round at the state golf meet and finished with a 159. That was 17 strokes over par. Lenners finishes tied for 48th. Not too far off the middle, and Lenners completes his state golf tournament run with a solid showing. Again, a 159 tied for 48th, 17 strokes over par. Congratulations to Wyatt Lenners, first Bulldog boys golfer to make it to state since Dylan Susamil did it in 2023. On now to the volleyball scoreboard from yesterday in the Missouri for Activities Conference, where the Lawrence community fell to 11th-ranked Bishop Heelan, 3-1. The Bulldogs took the first set, 25-16, had chances to win other sets, including the third, but could not get the job done as Bishop Heelan comes back from down 1-0. Kinnick Lusink had 30 assists, 9 digs, and an ace. Kenzie Nias, 10 kills, 6 blocks, 4 aces, and 3 digs. Kennedy Davis nearly had a double-double with 9 kills and 10 digs, and Callie Cunningham at 21 digs and an ace as the Bulldogs take a loss to the MRAC champion Bishop Heelan Crusaders, who run the table in conference play. Elsewhere around the MRAC, Lewis Central defeated Council Bluffs Abe Lincoln 3-0. 13th ranked Sergeant Bluff Luton swept away Sioux City North 3-0, and Sioux City East rolled past Council Bluffs Thomas Jefferson 3-0. In Warrigal Conference volleyball last night, the top two teams in conference play, number one ranked Hinton and 8th-ranked Galen Catholic, went after each other, and it was the Hinton Blackhawks who take the victory and who take the conference championship 3-0 over the Jays. For Hinton, it is their fourth consecutive War Eagle Conference Volleyball Championship. Of course, with all of the great things they've been doing at the state tournament, you might think initially that that is just a minor goal, but Hinton co-head coach Robin Moore says it's great for his program to win the conference championship.

0: championship.
1: Whenever you can win the conference title, that's a great accomplishment. And I don't know how many years, three or four in a row for him. You know, it's hard to win the War Eagle. You never take it for granted. So it's a great job. That was one of our the girls' goals coming into the season, was win the conference title. So it's a great accomplishment for him.
0: The Blackhawks were able to get a great performance from their setter, Addison Dunkel, who helped lead the way for a very potent offense last night. Dunkel had 43 assists, 3 kills, and 8 digs. And co-head coach Moore says Dunkel plays with a lot of confidence on the court.
1: She's really a confident young lady. You know, and when the passes are on, like, you know, I've said it 2-3 times this year, she's the best setter in 2A. You know, and I'm biased, of course, but she's really tough. She gets that ball up there, you know, on the 31s to Ellie, and the 4s out to Addie. It's tough to stop.
0: There were 4 different hitters that had at least 8 kills thanks to Dunkel's passing. Ellie Friesen had 17 kills, hitting .424 with 5 digs. Addie Ortegren had 8 kills, 11 digs, 3 aces. Macy Charlson, 9 kills, 3 blocks, and a dig. And Brindley Bouvie, 13 digs and 2 aces. Taylor DeRocher added 8 kills, 8 digs, and 3 blocks for the Hinton volleyball team claiming the conference championship. Galing Catholic struggled to get things going throughout the night, but had Coach Jesse Bonenkamp said she is still pleased with how her team performed against a very quality opponent.
2: I'm very proud of the way that we played. There was a little bit of hesitation at the beginning that I felt like we had to work through. And by the third set, I feel like some of that was starting to kind of go away. We were starting to ease into things. But I think the girls really hustled, and I think they made Hinton work for every single point. I know the score sometimes doesn't reflect that, especially in our first two sets, but I thought the girls battled.
0: The Jays were led offensively by Sienna Schrader, Cora Bonderson, and Kennedy Sitzman, who each recorded 4 kills. Addie Castle had 2 kills, 12 assists, and 2 aces. Her 2 aces bring her career total up above 100 career aces, so a very important milestone there. And Hallie Walschenbach had 2 aces and 2 blocks for the Jays, who take a 3-0 loss. Elsewhere around the War Eagle Conference, Akron Westfield defeated Sibley Ocheyedan 3-0. MMCRU was a winner in 4 sets on the road against Harris Lake Park, 3-1. Remsen St. Mary's had a tough go of things against Trinity Christian, falling to the Tigers 3-1. And Hartley Melvin Sanborn swept away West Sioux 3-0. Those volleyball results, along with the state golf leaderboard from yesterday's sports action, you can find that on our website at KLEM1410.com. Well, yesterday, the Iowa High School Athletic Association and the Iowa Girls High School Athletic Union released their state qualifying meet assignments for cross-country teams across the state of Iowa, and we finally can tell you where some of our runners will be competing to try and get to Fort Dodge at the state cross-country meet. First in Class 3A, the state qualifying meet takes place a week from today, Wednesday, October 21st, with races set to begin at 4 p.m. The Lamar's Community cross-country teams, girls and boys, will be running in Glenwood at Glenwood Lake Park. Some of the teams they'll be competing against are ADM, Atlantic, Bishop Heelan, Carroll, Creston, Denison Schleswig, the host school Glenwood, Harlan, MOC Floyd Valley, Sergeant Bluff Luton, and Sioux Center. Again, the Bulldogs will run in Glenwood on Wednesday, October 21st. Then the rest of our listening area is all put into one state qualifying meet. The Akron Westfield, Galen Catholic, Hinton, MMCRU, Remsen St. Mary's, and Woodbury Central Kingsley Pearson River Valley cross-country teams will be in action at the Holstein Country Club at a state qualifying meet hosted by Ridgeview coming up on Thursday, October 22nd at 4 p.m. Some of the teams that will be competing against our listening area include Alta Aurelia, Boyer Valley, East Sac County, Harris Lake Park, Hartley Melvin Sanborn, North Iowa, Ridgeview, Riverside, Sibley Ocheyedan, Sioux Central, Siouxland Christian, South O'Brien, and Trinity Christian. Again, the smaller schools in our listening area, they'll run on Thursday, October 22nd, girls and boys, at the Holstein Country Club hosted by Ridgeview. Those state qualifying meet assignments came out yesterday from the Iowa High School Athletic Association and the Iowa Girls High School Athletic Union, and you can check out that information under your respective teams and schools' sports schedules page that is available right now on our website at KLEM1410.com. 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

We have one thing that is listed on the docket today. It is the Missouri River Activities Conference Cross Country Meet that's taking place at Whispering Woods Golf Course in Council Bluffs. Best of luck to the Bulldog Cross Country teams that'll be competing today in Council Bluffs at the conference tournament and the conference meet as they try to go for some conference recognition. Well, for more sports news, be sure to check out our website, KLEM.

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2: This is Sports on Radio Iowa. I'm Todd Kim. Iowa State women's basketball coach Bill Fennelly says he picked the right team to end his career with. Several key players left the program, including second-team All-American center Audie Crooks, after last year's 32-10 record. The roster features 10 new players, and Fennelly announced on Monday his 32nd season as Cyclone coach will be his final one.
3: Our kids deserve our best effort. That's what they'll get. We're very excited to get this thing going. We have a group of people that have been a joy to coach, and what I told them the other day was this was going to end at some point, and I want to end it with these guys.
2: The Cyclones open November 2nd at home by hosting Grambling State. Iowa State men's coach T.J. Otzelberger says the focus will remain on defense as the Cyclones get ready for a new season. It's that focus that has led ISU to a Sweet 16 appearance three times in the last 5 years.
4: It's not because I'm a defensive coach. It's because we want to put our young men in position to win as many games as possible. And certainly when you go on the road, even at times at home when you have lulls scoring the basketball, hang your hat on defense is the most sound way to win basketball games. It always has been and it always will be.
2: Iowa's Tate Sage says the surprising freshman year has given him confidence as he gets ready for a new season. Lightly recruited out of high school, Sage averaged just over 6 points per game and shot better than 49% from the field. He played his best basketball down the stretch as the Hawkeyes made a surprising run to the Elite Eight.
5: It was really big. Really big for me. You know, throughout the year I was kind of finding my role and settling in. And in the March, playing really well really helped me. You know, being towards the end of the year and being March and the big competition really helped me realize that, you know, I really can do this and I really belong here, and made me more excited for this year.
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6: Out here in Iowa, we're used to some bull, but liberal politician Josh Turek is really full of Turek voted to let Iowa law enforcement refuse to cooperate with ICE to remove dangerous illegal aliens from Iowa communities. 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Now we find out Turek was even caught telling illegal immigrants how to obstruct law enforcement, and called cracking down on illegal immigrants
7: fundamentally wrong and un-American.
6: That's some straight-up liberal bullshit. Liberal politician Josh Turek. He only shows up for illegals. Paid for by SLF PAC and not authorized by any candidate or candidates committee. 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SLF PAC is responsible for the content of this ad.
8: News. I'm John Saucier. President Trump in Bullhead City, Arizona today to rally support for Republican candidates ahead of next month's midterm elections.
9: We have to be here a long time. We want to make it so it never happens again. They can never destroy. They destroyed our country. They would have, if they had one more year in office, our country would have been, I think, destroyed. It could never have been brought back.
8: The latest Fox News power rankings suggest Democrats are favored to flip control of the House. The Lindsey Clancy trial, a Massachusetts mom who killed her three children, ended in a mistrial last month. The jury failed to deliver a unanimous verdict that she wasn't criminally responsible due to postpartum psychosis. The Fox News Channel holdout juror Michael Desronville says he had no reasonable doubt, describing Clancy's actions as methodical based on what he saw in the courtroom.
10: The thought process that goes behind and to fulfill.
8: 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What he saw in the courtroom.
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Fleetwood Mac here on King of the Am. We'll have more music after the break to take us to the top of the hour at 6 o'clock. We will get a news update from Fox News at 6 and Delilah coming away at 7.

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1: A two-rally day. I'm Lee Silicera, Fox News. President Trump now on his way to Montana after a campaign stop in Arizona.
2: With early voting underway, President Trump told supporters in Bullhead City, Arizona, to pretend he's on the ballot.
3: And, you know, in a certain way, I am on the ballot. You don't have to pretend, because if we lose, we can lose all of the no tax on tips and no tax on Social Security for our great seniors, and no tax on overtime.
2: The president won Arizona in 2024 by more than 5 points, but the state has a Democratic governor running for re-election.
1: Fox's Jared Halpern at the White House. The president easily won Montana 2 years ago, but the three-candidate Senate race has narrowed for the Republican. The latest Fox News poll finds the economy top of mind for voters who are signaling more support for Democrats than Republicans ahead of the midterms.
4: The Fox poll finds two-thirds of voters are dissatisfied with the direction of the country, and a little more than a quarter think the economy is good or fair. Just under half say their finances are worse than they were 2 years ago, and 6 in 10 voters say the cost of living is the top economic issue.
1: Fox's Jessica Rosenthal. The poll finds President Trump's approval rating at a new low of 36%, and on issues, the president is underwater on every issue except the border. Subpoenas issued to multiple family members of Minnesota Congresswoman Ilhan Omar. She's the subject of 2 federal investigations.
5: Homeland Security agents and DOJ investigators are looking at whether Ilhan Omar's declared age on applications to come to the United States and later to become a U.S. citizen are inaccurate. She came to the United States in 1995 and became a citizen 5 years later in 2000. Authorities are looking at potential immigration fraud over a period of years, and they're specifically looking at paperwork connected to her father's application, which ultimately helped get her into the United States.
1: Fox's David Spund. 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
1: Nationals extradited to New York to face charges.

0: Charges in the stabbing attack of an off-duty NYPD detective.
1: D'Angelo Caraballo and Snyder Bautista pleading not guilty in court in New York City to attempted murder and other crimes. Prosecutors say the illegal immigrants stabbed off-duty detective Jose Mercedes 10 times earlier this month in a robbery attack before they fled to Massachusetts, where the Dominican nationals were captured. Detective Mercedes released from the hospital this week, saying,
2: "I'm happy to be standing. Emotionally, I feel happy to be alive."
1: Prosecutors also say that one of the suspects was out on bond at the time of the attack, despite a previous gun charge. Both, for now, remain locked up. Jeff Manasso, Fox News.
0: Social Security recipients will be getting a raise next year.
3: The Social Security Administration says benefits are rising 3.6% in January 2027. Benefits are payable to 76 million Americans. SSI recipients will start receiving increased payments on December 31st, 2026. In late November, Social Security cost of living allowance notices will be available online to most beneficiaries in the message center of their My Social Security account. The maximum amount of earnings subject to the Social Security tax will increase to $192,300. Ginny Coselda, Fox News.
0: Netflix says it plans to lay off about 6% of its workforce as part of what it's calling wider organizational changes. The company's co-CEOs say its product, tech, legal, and human resources teams would be most impacted. Wall Street stocks dropped to their worst day since July after the terrible inflation report. Its fifth loss in 6 days since setting its all-time high. The Dow lost 48. The Nasdaq off 511. I'm Lisa Lucera. 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

0: Liberal Nate Willems thinks government should control just about everything, even breastfeeding. Willems proposed a law forcing pregnant women to disclose to their boss how they plan to nurse their baby. It's true. Nate Willems wanted to force pregnant women to give a signed, notarized agreement to their boss explaining their nursing plans. That's not just wrong, it's creepy. Nate Willems, too liberal, too creepy.
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1: Fox News, I'm Tom Regani. President Trump traveled to Bullhead City, Arizona, south of Las Vegas this afternoon to rally support for Republicans ahead of the midterms, imploring voters to turn out to keep Democrats in the minority.
2: We have to be here a long time. We want to make it so it never happens again. They can never destroy. They destroyed our country. They would have, if they had one more year in office, our country would have been, I think, destroyed. It could never have been brought back.
1: The president will hold a rally in Montana tonight. A federal judge declines to block an effort by the Trump administration to eliminate diversity, equity, and inclusion initiatives.
3: The Baltimore judge ruled groups representing university faculty and minority business owners failed to show the executive order was too broad. The order issued by President Trump in March bars racially discriminatory DEI activities by federal contractors.
1: That's Fox's Lisa Lucero.

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